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1: 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Content is general in nature. Investing carries risk. Keep in mind, we still got that bushfire with Kelvin Road closed eastbound at Tonkin Highway in Maddington. Police and DFS are on site. Best to take an alternative route. Also busy in Caversham this morning. Heavy traffic along West Swan Road before Hammersley Road. Plan ahead there. No delays or dramas on the Mitchell, Quinana and Graham Farmer freeways. 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Sunny today for Perth, heading for a top of 21 degrees. 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
5: Hello, I'm Eleanor Quirk. Delta Goodrum's done Australia proud at Eurovision, coming in fourth place. The crown going to Bulgaria.
6: Bungaranga, she's bungaranged her way into everyone's heart.
7: She has.
6: This is incredible.
7: This stadium is a riot right now.
6: Bulgarians don't know what to do with themselves. This is a momentous occasion.
5: Thanks to SBS there, the federal government's taken a hit after its changes to capital gains and negative gearing. A News Corp polls found 83% of voters believe the PM broke his promise, but Treasurer Jim Chalmers isn't bothered.
8: We didn't do this to get a bounce in the polls, we did it to get a boost in first-home ownership, particularly among younger Australians who've been locked out. And so this budget is full of hard decisions, not handouts.
5: National Road Safety Week kicks off today with motorists urged to keep safe road practices front of mind. The RAC's Rhys Heron says it's an opportunity to reflect on the impact of road trauma.
9: So this week is an important reminder to slow down, to ditch distractions, to drive to the conditions, take those regular breaks, and make sure that we all get home to our loved ones safely.
5: And Lynn McGranger's first TV gig since leaving Home and Away hasn't gone to plan after the actress suffered a medical emergency while filming new reality show Shark. The incident forcing the 72-year-old to pull out of the show, but she has given her okay to producers to include her time on the show, including the emergency, in the final cut.
2: Nova Sport.
5: Carlton's come out firing after the departure of Michael Voss, defeating the Western Bulldogs by 12 points. Adelaide too strong for the Roos, 133-65. And the Demons convincing 39-point winners over the Hawks. Coach Sam Mitchell says they were simply outplayed.
10: We got a lesson today. So they think they won ground balls by 18 or 20. And they just looked a little bit more hungry than we did today. And can't win many games at this level of footy if you're out-hunted by the opposition.
5: And you're up to date on the latest from the newsroom.
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1: Hello, good morning.
2: Beautiful day of rest.
0: No, got soccer today.
2: Oh, you're on the move.
0: Yep, signed the 4-year-old.
2: Jeez, it doesn't stop.
0: No, it doesn't. That wasn't in the pamphlet. No.
1: At what age can you send them unaccompanied by a parent?
3: On your bike, come on, off you go.
1: Or like to go with a friend. No, to go with another friend. We talked about this the other day. Why don't the parents do like, well, I'll take four kids week, you take four kids next week, and then you only have to do it once
0: divide
1: a month?
0: Divide and conquer.
1: Or do you like being there, like as a soccer dad?
0: Well, Archie's just started. He's four, and I feel like
1: I should love it.
2: Do you get the mobile phone out and get some vids?
0: No, it's sort of frowned upon.
2: Is it?
0: Well, because
2: but highlights of your kids.
0: I know
2: the goal.
0: I know it's mixed feelings.
1: What do you mean?
0: Well, then you feel like, oh, people are a bit weird because
2: filming
0: other kids.
2: No, you just want to see Archie score his first goal.
0: It's what it's like these
2: Bended
0: days.
2: Bend like Archie.
1: What? You can't. You actually can't take videos of the kid of your
0: well,
1: own kid.
0: Well, there's no signs up, but no one else is doing it. And it's just like,
2: okay.
0: So I take one of those
1: Are you sure it's not just because it's your third kid and you're just less enthusiastic?
0: No. I take the person from court that does
2: the stenographer.
0: The court
2: sketcher.
0: Yeah. I go, look at what Archie did today, Lou. And there's like the sketch.
2: You're playing soccer in jail.
1: Wonderful. What a way to celebrate Sunday.
0: Coming up this hour on the show, two celebrities are at war. We're going to dive into that.
1: Also, this can always go wrong. I did an online purchase, guys, and I need your opinion.
2: Here we go.
1: I also have some anxiety going to the shops. I'll explain why.
0: This is Like a Prayer. Let's get into it right across Australia. It is Jase, Lauren and Clint. This is Weekend Breakfast on Nova.

0: You are listening to Nova. It is Jace, Lauren and Clint.
1: Hollywood's Golden Girls, Goldie Hawn and Meryl Streep have been talking about the beef between the two.
0: So is this come up because Meryl's obviously doing the rounds for Devil Wears Prada 2?
1: Well, it's actually Goldie Hawn who brought it up in an interview. She said Meryl Streep had beef with her on the set of Death Becomes Her.
0: Great movie.
1: That movie, yeah.
0: Years ago they did that, but have you seen that, Clint?
2: Yeah.
0: Solid movie.
2: Great movie.
0: Am I kidding?
1: No, but I remember some of the songs from it. Remember we did Becomes Her, not
0: a musical. Okay. Not a musical.
1: Was it there like a song from Death Becomes Her that we kept playing on the show?
2: Did we?
0: No.
2: We inspired.
0: No.
1: No, I haven't seen it.
0: Brody's seen it. Brody, was it a musical? Was there any songs come to mind from Death Becomes Her?
3: That was rude.
1: That's pretty rude.
0: Is that what
1: songs from it? Remember we did Becomes Her, not
0: Have
1: Songs.
0: A musical. Okay. Not a musical. No.
1: Wasn't there like a song from Death Becomes Her that we kept playing on the show?
2: Did we?
0: No.
1: No.
0: We

0: tell us.
1: I came from that.
0: It was vent o'clock. You could that's tell us right, what yeah. someone had done that was rude and we'd
1: yeah,
0: play it and
1: that's
0: sing it.
1: Right.
0: So you take that back.
1: I apologize.
0: I'm not sure it's music.
1: Oh.
0: Well,
2: hell has frozen over.
0: Anyway, Goldie Hawn has addressed the beef with Meryl Streep because Meryl always said Goldie was 15 minutes late to everything and it drove her up the wall.
3: That was rude. That was pretty, pretty rude.
4: I like it.
0: That's right.
1: So she was always 15 minutes late.
0: She was just always late on set and it drove Meryl Streep up the wall.
4: Now,
1: we were talking to Andy Lee.
0: I think Meryl Streep would be a perfectionist.
1: Remember Andy Lee brought up the question, are you better off being, is being early all the time just as annoying as being late?
4: It is.
1: Like if I said I was coming around to your place at 5:30 and I rocked up at 5:15, like technically
4: See,
1: you could still be in the shower.
4: I'm a very, and the irony in Lauren reading that story was not lost on me.
1: That's why I got it.
4: Oh, don't look at me like that though.
0: Why? Because I'm always late?
1: Well,
4: a fraction late.
0: What's considered late?
1: When you rock up.
4: Anything, I reckon anything more than 10 minutes.
0: Yeah, that's late. But discussed this. In the 5 minutes, do you need to send an apology text and say I'm running late?
4: No, you're just running a little bit late, yeah. I'll be there in a sec.
0: Because you could be on time and then one person can't open the boom gate in the car park and next minute you're 5 minutes late.
1: Remember last week we're all wearing our white shirts, the entire Nova staff.
4: Ready for a photo.
1: The entire Nova staff wearing white shirts to raise money for ovarian cancer and we're all in the studio waiting to do our photo. And you came in a bit late, but you were like mid-conversation with someone you didn't know we were all waiting.
0: Well, I couldn't have been if the entire office was in here. I couldn't have been talking to someone.
1: She's defensive.
0: How dare you, Jay?
4: You just attacked her then.
0: Yeah. That was rude. That was actually rude. Because
3: that was rude.
1: What, her being late?
3: Pretty, pretty rude.
0: Because I was actually getting my witchery white shirt on.
4: Yes.
0: After having...
4: Just giving it a steam.
0: Spent my morning slaving away in here while everyone else just rolls in now, at 9 o'clock.
4: You did ask, is it more annoying being on time... being early or being late.
1: I hate
4: I am an early guy. I'm pretty organised.
0: You're annoying.
1: Yes.
0: Because I'll say come over for dinner at 6 and you turn up at 4:45 and I'm like, bro, I'm not dressed.
4: Well,
0: you know what that is? That's rude.
4: Speaking, if I'm early, I'll just sit in the car and wait.
1: Which looks more seedy.
0: It stresses me out. He goes, I'll pick you up.
1: Yeah. Oh, no,
0: and then
1: no.
0: he's there 15 minutes early. Now I'm anxious because I'm not ready and now I feel late.
4: So
0: I'm actually not late.
4: I've got half an hour to fill because I'm there 15 minutes early and she's 15 minutes late.
1: Can I ask a question?
4: It's a lot of scrolling.
1: When you guys carpool to something, do you get anxiety in the car knowing it'd probably be blowing out? You're a bit late because you're
4: with you? No, once we're in the car, we're fine.
0: As long as he's not on his own, he doesn't spiral.
4: Yeah.
1: When he's on his own, though,
0: When you are running late, though, and you know you're late, it is stressful when you're trying to drive and you feel like you get stuck at every red light.
4: Yes.
0: Every red light.
4: Yes.
0: Every red light.
4: They just turn red at the last second.
1: 13 24 10 is our number. If you're not late to the phone topic, give us a call. Let us know who's always late in your life.

0: This is Weekend Breakfast on Nova. Welcome to your Sunday. You've got Jace, Lauren and Clint.
1: 13-24-10, we're asking who is always late in your life, and Jace is interested to know if it's men or women.
2: Okay. He says his belief is that women are always late.
0: I did not say that. I said it will be interesting to see the sex of the callers.
1: I love it when my two boyfriends fight. Look at you two.
0: Haven't you got a flight next month? You should go now. Hello, Maddie.
2: Hey, Maddie.
3: Hey, how are you?
0: We're good.
2: Who's always Jace is sexist?
0: Who's always?
3: Well, I think so because my boyfriend is more than half an hour late every time.
1: More than half an hour late every time. So if you're going for dinner, half an hour late?
3: Yeah. So I have to tell my family or restaurant half an hour till the time he tells me, and most of the time it's when he leaves. So I have to give it an hour. Really?
2: What's he doing, Maddie?
3: Oh, I don't know. Yeah, I ask the same question every time.
1: So you take a lot of time in personal grooming?
3: Maybe.
1: Yeah.
3: Yeah.
0: Yes, if I'm using the hair straightener, that's another 15 minutes.
1: Oh, but you've got the portable one that you can plug into the car.
0: Yeah. I could do it in the Uber.
1: The traffic light stuff.
2: That'd be good.
1: Oh, there's Jason, his bright orange truck, just straightening his hair at the traffic lights. He's got it plugged into the cigarette lighter.
0: Don't know if that's the best look for wrapped owners.
2: No. Caroline, good morning.
4: Hey. My parents-in-law are always early. It drives me completely insane.
1: I'm with you.
4: I'm always late, so.
1: And then you seem later because they're early.
2: So how early are we talking, Caro?
4: Usually like 10 or 15, but sometimes I've rocked up like half an hour when you've got like a big party or something.
1: When you're trying to get ready and you're trying to set up the house and you're trying to get dressed. And the in-laws, and you know what? I bet your partner's never ready either, so then you've got to entertain them. It's just, it's doing heaps.
0: You know how
1: just don't go to people's houses. No. No.
2: You know.
0: We went to lunch last week.
1: He doesn't even
0: week.
1: Ring my doorbell anymore. He just lets himself in and I'll come downstairs and he's sitting on the couch.
0: You can't be doing that if you're early.
1: Yeah, he does that all the time.
0: How was lunch? We went to lunch
1: and
0: last week.
1: I run downstairs not dressed and I'm like, oh, hi, Clint. Sorry, didn't know you were here.
0: I got to the restaurant and there he is, lonely, sitting just at the table by himself.
1: When?
0: When we went to lunch last week. He's sitting there by himself. He was
2: I knew the old couple on the table next to me. I was chatting away to them.
1: Amazing.
0: That poor couple trying to have a little
2: who
0: date.
2: Had an 11 o'clock reservation.
1: Someone's got to get there first. But there's getting there first and then there's getting there early. And people who are earlier more annoying than people who are late.
0: He helped the restaurant open up. He was setting the tables up outside.
1: Olivia, good morning. Who's always late?
5: Good morning. My husband's always late. It's a bugbear of mine, and for those really important events, such as parent-teacher interviews, it's one of those conversations where you say, just don't be late.
1: Yep.
5: Please can you just make sure you schedule to be there on time? So a classic example for him would be, I've done the reminders through the day, I've left the post-it notes in the kitchen.
0: That's what I do.
5: Prompted an hour before, or half an hour before, and then I rock up. No husband's there.
1: Right.
5: And speaking with the teachers about the importance of being punctual and that you've got to get your kids to class on time, get
1: your kids
5: to school on time. And he's not there. So he decides to FaceTime.
0: So he wants
1: sorry,
0: to be
1: I'm in
5: the meeting, sorry I'm late, and they just looked at me and kind of just, you know, rolled their eyes just to say, great,
1: he couldn't even FaceTime on time.
0: Meanwhile, the dogs are on in the background.
1: I don't know why, though. I think there is something in your brain when you're a late person that you just, I don't know, I do the math wrong. And I'm like, I reckon I've timed this perfectly. And sometimes I'm still late.
2: But if you're running late,
1: and I'll go, I did this same dance last week. So I'll give myself an extra 20 minutes. And I give myself an extra 20 minutes. But then I think I've got 20 more minutes of
0: the
1: things
0: minute
1: I can
0: squeeze
1: in. There's
0: something not right in the outfit too. Like you put the jumper on, you go, it's not how I thought it'd look.
2: But don't you just start, if you're running late, don't you just start making cuts? Like you'll just decide not to, you know.
1: Oh, what, just curl half the hair?
2: Well, no, you don't have a shower or you.
0: No.
1: I'd rather be late than not have a shower.
0: I want to rock up 100%.
1: No. Yeah, I want to look fresh and look good.
0: Oh, you're on time, but you're not wearing pants.
1: So, like,
2: hello.
1: And you haven't showered.
0: Yeah, you smell. You don't
1: wash
0: have pants on.
1: Wash the day off. Put some cologne on.
0: But
1: like,
0: you're here at
1: on.
0: 8. Like, no, mate.
1: Well, lucky he was on time. Don't worry about the fact he smells like a garbage truck.
0: Nikki, good morning.
1: You're not really.
6: Morning, everyone.
1: One second, Nikki. You're not really a shower enthusiast, are you?
2: Yes. I shower twice a day. Thank you very much.
1: Because most mornings you come
0: in,
1: you go, I haven't showered.
0: Yeah,
2: I showered three times yesterday.
0: You're a filthy man.
2: No, I
1: showered
2: this morning.
1: He overshowers. Jason's an overshower.
2: I now shower. sometimes if I wanted to get an extra few minutes of sleep.
1: You don't have the quick rinse.
2: Yeah, but now I do because it wakes me up.
1: Yeah.
2: Mm.
1: Okay. So you've really embraced the shower.
0: Yeah. You filthy man.
1: Embrace hygiene. Since your name was on the poster.
0: Yeah, we said we'll put your name on the poster, but you've got to start rocking.
1: Embrace the hygiene, bro.
6: 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Perth traffic.
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8: 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Kelvin Road remains closed eastbound at Tonkin Highway in Maddington due to a bushfire. Police and DFS are on site. Best to seek an alternative route. Still busy in Caversham along West Swan Road before Hammersley Road. Looking good on the Mitchell, Quinana and Graham Farmer freeways. No delays or dramas to factor in. Anything else, call 9489 1777. Join MSWA. 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Mostly sunny today, heading for a top of 21 degrees. 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

0: It is Jason, Lauren and Clint. This is Weekend Breakfast on Nova.
1: Well, I've got a bounce in my step this morning because I bought new runners.
0: Did you? Now
1: the saga around buying, look at, they're so bouncy. The saga around buying new runners because I think.
2: So you just got new ones. Ned Brockman sent us some runners.
1: That was like a year and a half ago.
2: Yeah, they're fluoro yellow.
1: And I've been wearing them a lot.
2: She's been running
1: and every
2: like the
1: time
2: wind.
1: I wear them, people are like, gee, they're bright. So I thought I need some new black ones.
2: I have a question.
1: What question?
2: Where? Did you buy them online or did you go in store?
0: Did you go get your foot scanned and athlete's foot?
1: I bought them online because I'm too intimidated. There's something wrong with me. I'm too intimidated to go to the shops these days and go and try on shoes.
2: Why?
1: I don't know what shoes. Well,
0: you don't want to put your foot in the metal thing?
1: Now go for a little walk and see how they feel and wriggle your toes. Mm. It's just all too much.
2: Mm.
1: Is anyone doing that still in the shop?
0: I did.
1: Did you?
0: Yeah.
2: What, you got a scan?
0: No, I didn't get the scan, but I think.
2: What about your bunions?
0: What was it? I don't have bunions.
1: What is a bunion?
0: My wife's got them. I don't.
1: What's a bunion? Like a blister?
2: No, it's like a, is it a protruding bone
0: or
2: something?
0: Ooh, yeah, you've got to get it shaved down. It's quite a,
1: oh,
0: it's quite a non-fun surgery.
1: Yeah.
0: But anyway, I went and tried these shoes on and
1: Where were you? What was, give me the setting.
0: It was, is it JD Sports?
2: Oh, yeah.
1: Oh, that's just anxiety inducing.
2: The lights are very bright in there.
0: Lights are very bright. And then I'm like, you have this in a size 9 and it's like a SWAT team. They're wearing like the big like two-way radios. Yeah. Can I get the Air Force Ones in 9s?
1: Like Foot Locker. Mm.
0: Yeah.
1: But the stress of them going, now go for a little walk or a little jog.
2: Oh.
1: You know the little running track around athletes'
2: school? And the Foot Locker people have whistles as well, don't they? Like
0: what?
2: They're dressed as...
1: they look like referees.
2: The referees.
0: And the good shops have little mirrors.
2: Oh, yeah.
0: Down the bottom.
1: And you can see.
2: Oh, that's a strong mirror.
1: But, you know, you're never dressed in, like, your sports gear, so then you're in jeans trying on runners. Anyway, so I bought them online because I freaked out about going to the shops. But then the overwhelm on, like, the iconic trying to work out what sneakers to get. So I've gone with the Hockers.
2: Oh.
1: They've got, like, a platform on
2: them.
0: See,
2: Hockers.
0: They look solid. If I wore those, it'd look like school shoes.
2: No.
1: Do I look like I'm in those Kim Kardashian things? Remember
2: Hocker.
1: The rollers that she wore to help tone her bum?
2: A Hocker's a very serious shoe.
1: Are they?
2: Yeah, all the athletes are wearing them.
1: Are they?
2: Yeah, all the CrossFitters, all the runners.
1: These are the Hocker Bondos.
2: Yeah. What do you plan to do?
1: This is not an ad for Hocker. It's the first time I've worn them. They're very bouncy.
2: What do you plan to do?
1: I don't know if this leg's going
0: to
1: come down.
0: I was about to say, you're going to be okay to get that leg down?
1: It's a real stretch of the hammy.
2: What do you plan to do in them?
1: All the things. Thanks for the question. Bit of walking. Bit of bouncing. They're very bouncy. Bit of walking. Bit of treadmill, like incline walking. Maybe, like I do... Personal training? Do you reckon I can wear these, or are these more running shoes?
2: You'd intimidate your personal trainer in them.
1: You reckon? Mm-hmm. It's given me a good extra inch. I reckon I've grown.
0: It's a non-judgmental zone.
1: Mm-hmm.
2: Yeah.
0: You guys ever use the communal socks?
2: Yeah, I have.
1: I don't even think they do them anymore. Don't they give you the little stocking, and then you're like,
0: what I have to wear?
1: Now I've got a weird stocking.
0: I put a little stocking over.
2: I've done communal socks because the socks that I had on had holes in them.
0: So I'd rather, like, you can't be getting your hoof out in a shop.
2: So my big toe was pointing out as I took the old shoes on to put the new
0: you
2: ones
0: know what
2: on.
0: They
1: the only
0: thought?
1: Thing I love more than new shoes is new socks.
2: Mm.
0: Oh, they would have seen you coming.
2: Get a six
0: upgrade.
2: Pack.
0: Get the six,
1: oh, yeah. Oh, you need six pack of Nike ankle socks.
0: Oh, you need the spray for your shoes.
2: Oh, yeah.
0: Need the wet weather spray.
1: So God, what did you get when you went and tried yours on at the athletes?
0: I got Air Force Ones. I bought the spray. I got the 4-pack of socks. They saw me coming.
2: Did you get your cumps as well?
1: Did they make you cuddle up around the shop to see how they felt?
0: I walked a little straight line.
1: Oh, it's so embarrassing.
0: Oh, and he was like, how does it feel? It's very reminiscent of the barber showing me the mirror on the back of my head.
2: Oh,
0: it's not
2: good.
0: Like I'm going to go,
2: feels good.
0: My foot's in it now. I'm taking him home.
1: Really? No. You have to try lots on.
2: What about when you do a turn? Just to, you know, you've got to turn around. It's like you're on a catwalk.
1: A quick pivot.
0: There are other shoppers in there and they start looking at it.
1: Yeah. Oh, it's just so embarrassing buying shoes.
0: Well, great shoes. Good investment.
1: Oh, thanks. And you know what? They fit beautifully. I'm really happy with my online purchase. Well done, Lauren. Pat on the back for you.
0: Size, what are you?
2: Oh, depends on the day.
1: What do you mean?
2: Well, because my foot, it swells. Yeah. Do your feet not swell?
0: No, you're cooked, mate.
1: Shoes
2: for usually
1: big
2: a 10,
1: feet.
2: Sometimes a 10 and a half.
1: Do you have shoes for big feet days and shoes for small feet days?
2: Yeah.
1: It's amazing.
0: I'm stressed. I'm swelling. Where's my Crocs?
3: 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Nova. 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
9: 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We've still got that bushfire with Kelvin Road closed eastbound at Tonkin Highway in Maddington. Police and DFS are on site. Best to take an alternative route. Traffic is a little slow in the area. Also building in Applecross this morning along Canning Highway at Reynolds Road, and in Scarborough, busy West Coast Highway at Scarborough Beach Road. The Mitchell, Quinana and Graham Farmer freeways are travelling well. 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
10: Hello, I'm Eleanor Quirk. The government's backflip on capital gains and negative gearing has come at a cost, with the latest polling showing a slump in trust of the government. The News Corp poll shows 83% of voters believe the Prime Minister broke his promise to Australians in last week's budget. But Treasurer Jim Chalmers says the backflip was in the country's best interest.
11: When a government changes its position, as we have, on some big and controversial policies, that some people will focus on that part of it, some people will focus on the politics, but I encourage people to focus on the substance of what we are trying to do here.
10: It's been revealed remaining ISIS brides returning from Syria will not be forced into de-radicalisation programs if they escape criminal charges when they return. National's MP David Littleproud says the government can take action to prevent the group returning.
12: Why are we in any hurry to bring them back at all? We can impose what we call a temporary exclusion order that keeps them out for 2 years. We're prepared to go further and longer than that if necessary.
10: A Qantas flight's been forced to divert after a passenger became aggressive and had to be restrained. Crew and other passengers held the man down as the flight from Melbourne to Dallas made an unscheduled landing in Tahiti. He has been arrested. And Australia's Delta Goodrums finished in fourth place at the Eurovision Grand Final in Vienna. The pop star was sitting in a strong second place after the jury vote, but ultimately missed out on a podium finish after the global audience tallies were added. Bulgaria claimed its first ever victory, while Israel and Romania rounded out the top three ahead of Australia. Nova Sport. Essendon and Fremantle kicking off footy action today. Then the Saints take on Richmond before GWS face the Eagles in Perth. The Giants have won their last three meetings with West Coast by an average of 68 points. But coach Adam Kingsley says they're not underestimating the side.
0: At their best, they're a dangerous opposition that we need to respect, and we're expecting their best. We need to prepare for that, as we have. They've got a lot of really talented, you know, top pick young players who are capable of doing extreme damage given the opportunity.
10: And you're up to date on the latest from the newsroom.
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13: Good morning and happy Sunday, everybody.
14: Morning.
13: Hello.
15: Oh, we have a mystery guest coming up on the show.
13: Yeah, we do have a mystery guest, and this is one that will you'll know. And you've had interactions with.
15: That's my fear with mystery guests. So with mystery guests, for anyone new to the show, one of us will organise the celeb coming in and the other two don't know. My fear is that one day the celeb's going to walk in.
14: And it's still going to be a mystery.
13: You'll know this person almost straight away, but I'm going to pop this person in a cardboard box.
15: Yep.
13: Which I'm not too sure if this person will appreciate it.
15: Oh, okay.
13: It's an image issue.
15: High maintenance? Or just an image issue.
14: Am I going to like this person?
15: Depends what day. We'll get to that coming up. But next, though. Oh, guys, I want to talk about Black Hawk Down Hour.
14: Oh.
15: How long it takes to actually get kids
13: to feels like you're having Black Hawk Day at the moment. Like an entire day of it. It's called, not an hour.
15: It's called parenting.
14: Yeah, and it's hard, isn't it?
15: I'm not alone. Let's get into it. This is Weekend Breakfast right across Australia. Lady Gaga on the air. You got Jase, Lauren and Clint here at Nova.

0: Thanks for joining us. You're listening to Nova. It is Jace, Lauren and Clint with you. I'm going to say two words that'll trigger a lot of parents.
1: Oh, we know. We know you're going to say something serious when you do that big sigh.
2: Okay, two words would be...
1: What's happened?
2: School pickup.
1: Dinner time.
0: Nope.
1: School drop-off. That's sort of three words.
0: Stuffed up here. Bedtime.
2: Oh, bedtime.
1: Bedtime.
0: The bedtime
1: for parents or bedtime for kids?
0: Oh, bedtime for kids. There was an article doing the rounds where they talk about the hidden toll of tough bedtimes on Aussie families. Mm-hmm. And they say the impact of prolonged bedtime battles on parental mental health and cannot be understated. When bedtime becomes drawn out from one request to another, nobody ends up in a good place. Children go to bed feeling wound up, anxious and unsettled, while parents are left carrying guilt, frustration, and they're emotional.
1: Right. So when I was a kid, I used to pretend I felt sick so I could stay up later to watch Home and Away.
0: Every night?
1: Is that what you mean? Not every night. Sometimes I'd be like, oh, I just want to fall asleep on the couch. And I'd be like, one eye open, trying to watch
0: Home and
1: Away.
0: Yeah, it'd be that. It'd be like,
1: is that what you mean?
0: Or I'll just have a drink. Can I just have a drink before I go to bed?
1: Oh, yeah, I was always thirsty. I was so thirsty that then I'd always need to get up and go to the bathroom.
0: Exactly. Oh, I'm hungry. Can I just have a biscuit?
2: Can you...
1: So what's the key?
0: I've got dry mouth. Can I have another drink?
1: Well, is it routine?
2: I was going to say, before then, can you just create some sort of timeline for us? What are you aiming for?
0: Okay.
2: Ideal world.
1: Because you've got three kids of different ages. So.
0: Yeah. So I call from 5 p.m. is Black Hawk Down hour in our house.
2: So do you ring some sort of alarm or something?
0: In our head.
1: Ding, ding, ding, ding, ding, ding, ding. Let's go.
2: We're starting. Yeah. Starting the process.
0: So I'll get the 4-year-old down first.
1: Mm-hmm. What time?
0: You know, normally go to bed 6 to 6:30. Our kids go early, but it
1: great. See ya.
0: But it sort of works for us. They get up early, but I mean, you know,
1: you're not there.
2: No, not your problem.
1: Okay, so one goes at 6 to 6:30. What about the other two?
0: There'll be another one that goes down just around 7-ish.
1: Yeah.
0: And then there's one that just tries to drag it out.
2: Oh, he's a bit older.
0: But that could, like, the problem
1: but,
0: is.
1: Hang on, did it?
0: Down first.
1: Mm-hmm. What time?
0: You know, normally go to bed 6 to 6:30. Our kids go early. But it
1: great, see ya.
0: But it sort of works for us. They get up early. But I mean, you know.
1: You're not there. No,
2: not your problem.
1: Okay, so one goes

0: different. Like, you walk them in there, you say good night, then you go back out the living room, then they'll come back out.
1: So you have to walk them into their rooms.
0: You're doing that 40 times, you know.
1: You have to walk them into their rooms? Or they just go, it's bedtime, see, I'm going to bed.
0: It depends what age.
1: I think my parents just made us do it ourselves. All right, time to go to bed. And I go, okay, bye. I know.
0: It's when they keep coming back out. Then you'll walk them back in and be like, do you need anything else? This is it. Go to bed.
1: What do they come out for, hungry?
0: Anything. They'll come out for anything.
1: Can you lock them in there? No.
0: It's frowned upon. I don't know if it's
2: legal. Like as in a lock on the exterior?
0: Well, then yeah, you know what? If I'm going to do that, I might as well get
2: a padlock out.
1: Yeah.
0: And then I'll put a hole in the door like they have at prison so I can slide down. I can slide in the biscuit.
1: You're allowed out of jail at 6 a.m.
0: There's your biscuit.
1: Out of kiddie jail. Man, I would have loved to be locked in my... I mean, my parents said, go to your room. I was like, happy days. All my toys are in there. Yeah.
0: And I know it'll switch. I know it'll switch because there'll be a certain age when they're teenagers where they won't leave their bloody room. They'll just sleep all day, all night. But it just...
2: So it can take quite a while.
0: Oh, mate, 13, 24, 10 is our number. If you want to give Loz and Clinton insight, how long does it take you to get the kids to sleep at your place? Like, it can go from 7 to 8:30. And by 8:30,
1: what do you have to do? Sit and read them books? No, the little ones.
0: Yeah, you'll do that. And then after going in, you know, 40 times, then you start blowing up at them and then everyone starts getting worked up.
1: Do they have to read? I used to have to read my reader, my school. Do they have to read when they go to bed?
0: No, they probably should, but they don't.
1: They don't read.
0: No.
1: Are they doing things that's just, do they have computers and stuff in their rooms?
0: No, no, no.
2: You should I'll say to them.
1: So what do they do?
0: They'll watch TV, but then they'll go in there.
1: TVs in their room?
0: No, no, no, but that's why they want to get back up because they want to come back out to the living room.
2: You should say, you get out of bed and out of your room, you have to work for it.
1: TV's off and you got to mop the floor.
2: Exactly. You want to stay up.
1: Okay,
2: that's fine.
1: Rearrange the
2: pantry. You can stay up, but you have to, you know, do the dishwasher.
1: Yeah.
0: And do you think they'll go, okay, no worries,
2: Well,
0: Dad.
2: That's the
1: reward. Then they'll go to bed.
2: That's the reward, yes. And then you're enticing them into their room. So,
0: I'm not saying it's a bad idea. It sounds great in theory, but it's now 8:30 at night. You're doing that argument.
1: No, but you do that from 7 or whatever time they go to bed. Mm. Otherwise, just lock them in.
0: No, again,
2: it's simple. Yeah, we've got all the answers here.
0: I don't think you can lock them in.
1: We'll give them jobs.
0: Yeah. Next, you'll say, give them a bit of chain, long enough to get to the bathroom.
1: No, I would never say chain up your children. No, we didn't. You said that. Jason, you can't chain your children up. What's wrong with
0: you? You just said we're locking them in.

0: This is Nova. You got Jace, Lauren and Clint. I was just blowing up about bedtime routines and how long it drags out. They're saying it's causing long-term mental health
1: and emotional health
0: on parents.
2: Is it like, is it because like parent, and this is a question, don't yell at me.
0: I'm not going to yell.
2: Is it because parents, like are they saying parents, like we're too gentle these days? Like my parents probably. Just probably yell at me and go back into your room.
1: Mollycoddle them.
0: Yep, probably.
2: And so now it's just
0: and then
2: like,
0: I'll be honest,
2: okay, darling.
0: If you do that, the way society is now is you feel terrible about
2: What?
0: Like if I blew up at 8 o'clock and was like, get your bloody room, I've had enough. Like the way society is, as a parent, the guilt you would feel would
2: be unbelievable. But no one sees it. I reckon my parents used to just be like, just,
3: oh, mate.
2: They used to yell at me and say, go to
0: bed. I know, but back then they wouldn't care.
3: The bloody wooden spoon.
2: I know, you can't be doing that.
0: Dad would whack me at the Westfield food court.
2: No, you can't do that. But like a bit of a growl to be like, I'm serious. Like, you know, that's how I talk to my dog.
3: I remember.
2: No gentle parenting. I growl at it and then it goes, oh, okay, and goes and sits in its bed.
3: I remember my old man actually washed my mouth out with soap and water.
2: Yeah,
3: that was one of the most hideous things.
2: I had that too.
3: I said a shocking thing. Anybody to eat? No. You need dump.
0: How old were you?
3: I was young.
0: Three.
3: And it was like,
2: my parents
3: shocking.
2: Used to say that.
3: I'm not saying discipline the children.
2: No, don't
3: anymore.
2: Do that. But do you think we're too, like, we're putting, you know, I there's a kind
3: too
2: of
3: much
2: a fine
3: power
2: line.
3: Lawrence?
2: Well, yeah, because then it's affecting your
0: I 100% agree, but I think it's a society issue. Like, the guilt parents are made to feel. If they like, if they're too harsh these days, it's horrible.
2: Really?
0: Yeah.
3: Well, it's a real juxtaposition, isn't it?
0: Yeah, it is.
3: Hey, Megan. Good morning. Yes. What do you think on this? How long does it take for you to put your kids to bed?
4: First of all, I feel this in my soul. It can take a good 2 hours.
2: How old are the kids?
4: I've got a 6-year-old and a 2.5-year-old. Look, the 2.5-year-old's good. She'll roll over and go to sleep. Yeah. The 6-year-old is killing me.
2: Just a party animal, wants to stay up.
0: Yep.
4: Well, you know, it starts even before bedtime. First, you know, you need to get them in the shower. They don't want to shower. They do not want to get in the shower. You get them in the shower. Yep. They don't want to get out the shower.
0: Yes.
4: Then, you know, then you get them into bed. You get everything ready. Then they're so thirsty. They need to have their whole bed, you know, every bit of water that they've missed throughout the day.
2: Yeah.
4: Then they forgot to go to the toilet, so they have to go to the toilet.
2: So just stalling.
4: Then it's, you know, then they need to ask, what are we doing tomorrow?
2: And then
4: they need to tell you about what they did today.
0: Now, Megan, do you get what I was saying about, and I can hear it in your voice, like you get to that point where you just want to explode at them, but you know you can't.
4: Well, sometimes, you know, you're trying to keep calm but it gets to a point where I have to say to her, if you talk one more time, I am putting you in the other room. Just don't talk. Just don't do it anymore.
2: Yep. The talking time is up.
0: And I'm sick of like all the meditation apps, the sound machines, all that.
2: Six 6 years old. When do you see light at the end of the tunnel, Megan? When do you think that that she'll start taking herself to bed?
4: Honestly, I don't know. I really do not know.
2: Oh, God.
3: And then, Megan, they jump into bed with you, right?
2: What age do they start taking themselves to bed?
4: Oh, my girls are both in my room. We've got 3 beds in the one room because they refuse to sleep in their own room. So at least they're not in my bed anymore, but they're still in my room.
2: Oh, that's why you want to send them to the other room.
0: The thing is, like, when kids are waking up in the middle of the night, you'll do anything just to get them back to sleep.
3: Mm.
0: There's nights I go to bed in one room, wake up in another, and I'm like, I don't know how I got here.
2: Mm. Yeah.
0: Clint, you've had that.
3: Yeah, I have.
2: We've all had that.
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6: 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Keep in mind that bushfire still has Kelvin Road closed eastbound at Tonkin Highway in Maddington. The left turning lane is closed by traffic management. Police and DFS are on site. Best to seek an alternative route. And we've got a reported crash on Indian Ocean Drive near Breakwater Drive in Yanturp. Direction and lane closures are currently unknown. Traffic slow in the area. Anything else, call 9489-1777. 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

0: Welcome to your Sunday morning. Right across Australia, it is Jace, Lauren and Clint. 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
1: Meet our guest, mystery guest, much more thrilling than the rest.
2: Who could it be?
1: Maybe it's me, mystery guest.
0: So here's the go.
3: You may turn around.
4: I can turn around.
0: Every now and then, one of us will organise a mystery guest for the show. We've had some big names over the years, Niall Horan, Robbie Williams. I'll be honest, my biggest fear with mystery guests.
3: Yeah, what?
0: Is not knowing
4: that. Well, what about when I offended Robbie Williams and I said, oh, I hope it's Mariah Carey.
0: And it was
4: Robbie.
0: And
4: you said, oh, it's not that good. And it was Robbie Williams. And he goes, thanks a lot, guys.
0: Yeah, okay.
4: You say Mariah Carey's better than me?
0: Yeah, good call.
3: I've organised today's mystery guest.
4: Uh-oh. Are we playing like a game?
3: I can't believe this person has agreed to be our mystery guest.
0: Really?
3: Anyway.
4: Okay, are we guessing now?
3: Sidle towards the door, mystery guest. Now, you're going to have to bring your guesses through me,
4: please.
0: Oh,
4: in a box.
0: My God. Okay, all right, they're behind a box.
4: Okay.
0: Okay, oh, they're in a suit. Hold there, mystery guest. Okay, in a suit.
3: What questions would you like
4: answered? Am I Australian?
3: Yes, you are.
0: Am I a politician?
3: You've dabbled from time to time.
0: A former life, athlete.
3: I'm not aware of the athletic ability, but says yes.
4: Yeah, okay. Am I an actor?
3: I mean,
4: singer.
3: A lot of people would say he has been acting, but I can say he's not.
0: Do we see him on the telly?
3: Oh, do you what?
4: Is it the Prime Minister?
3: Is it Drop the box.
4: Oh, yeah.
0: It's Elmo.
4: It's Elmo.
5: How you going?
4: Now, the last one was Niall Horan, and the one before that was Robbie Williams. What a thrill, Elmo.
5: You're going downhill now.
3: You see what I mean?
0: I
3: can't believe you agreed to it.
4: So anyway,
5: I thought the athlete was, you know, that's in my football career. Athleticism was began with playing in Recklink Community Cup. They play at Vic Park here, but they play in Henson Park in my electorate.
4: Mm.
5: And my advice to listeners out there is begin your footy career before you're 50, not after.
4: Yeah, that's when you tear your Achilles.
5: I was very ordinary.
4: What were you good at school?
5: I played rugby league.
4: Yeah.
5: So
0: academic-wise, did you do all right?
3: You would have been on the debating team.
5: I was, you know, I wasn't a great student. That's the truth. I did okay.
0: No, I'm not even taking the mickey because this is the chat I have with my sons. I'm like, guys,
5: I did okay.
0: As long as you turn up and try, that's all I ask.
5: I did okay. I fell across the line to get into economics at Sydney Uni, by 2 marks.
3: Yeah,
5: I got there, and. There you go. Found it pretty easy
4: did
5: then.
4: Did you ever get a detention or just suspended or like in school? What were you
3: naughty?
4: Did
3: you have a cheeky dart behind the shelter?
5: I'd never had a cigarette in my life.
0: Oh, really?
4: Good on you, Albo. I want to know about what you got detentions for at school.
5: Oh, I was naughty.
4: Were you?
5: Yeah, I was a bit naughty. I was a bit naughty.
4: Did you have a wag?
0: With the naughty past in mind, when your advisor said, let's run for Prime Minister, because we often joke about one of us running for council and we go, too many skeletons in the cupboard. Were you ever worried about anything from the past coming back to bite you?
5: No.
0: Because when Lauren took the radio job, her friends rang her and said, Lauren, remember the video that's online? They'll find it.
3: The footy show.
0: She performed on the footy show.
4: I was trying to sing John Farnham. It's not that, it is that bad, but it's not that much of a scandal.
5: Well, there's footage. You got me into trouble here.
3: What?
5: Dancing.
3: No, that was fantastic. You did well, no?
0: Great.
5: It was pretty ordinary.
4: I don't know what's going on with you, Albert. One minute you're dancing to Tay Tay. Today you've arrived in a cardboard box. So you can do anything.
0: It's all downhill.
3: Okay, so Sunday, Mother's Day. You lost your mum. How do you reflect on a day like that? It must be a tough day to you, but you must remember what a beautiful person she was and the upbringing you got.
5: Absolutely. Mother's Day is really special. I visited my mum's at Rookwood Cemetery. She died in 2002. She was just 65 years old. And she was spent. Like, she was done.
0: Really? She's from a hard life.
5: She had such a hard life. Yeah. She was an invalid pensioner. She was crippled up with rheumatoid arthritis and then had a range of other issues. And, you know, she was done.
0: What's a nice memory that comes to mind when you think about it?
5: Everything. Just her unconditional love. Yeah. And, you know, when she was there for my first speech and she was up in the gallery and she just cried the whole way through, which for a single mum chose to have a kid out of wedlock chose to tell me that my father had died, because for a woman in 1963 it was acceptable to be a widow, but it wasn't acceptable to be a single mum.
4: That's crazy. I didn't know that, and so, your mum had done that.
5: Yeah, so I didn't know that, you know, when I was about 14, old enough, she told me that actually he he's in Italy, and told me that. And I eventually found him when I was 46. But that sacrifice that a mum can make, and, you know, she had a hard life, but she gave me,
0: well,
5: obviously the confidence that come with unconditional love that a parent can give their child. Now I'm here as PM. That's
0: amazing. Whatever your politics are, she'd be bloody proud of herself.
5: Oh, yeah, no, it's amazing. And she, she had nothing, you know, we did it pretty tough, but she had all these sayings like from that generation, you know, there's always someone worse off than yourself.
0: Yeah. Oh, yeah.
5: And all of that. Yeah. And she meant it. She was a really generous person. Wow. Yeah, yeah.
4: Well, Mother's Day can be hard for a lot of people. Yeah. It never gets easier
5: but
4: either.
5: I went to the cemetery the last Sunday left flowers from the lodge garden. I cut roses. Beautiful. Here you go.
0: You'll
5: I'm probably getting
0: in
5: trouble here.
0: Yeah, you'll be right.
5: I cut roses from the lodge garden and took them because I just thought, that's pretty nice. Special.
0: Good on you, mate. Albo joining us on the air this morning. This is Nova.
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4: 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We've got a crash. Indian Ocean Drive near Breakwater Drive in Yanchep. Direction and lane closures are unknown, but traffic slow in the area. Please exercise caution. And that bushfire still has Kelvin Road closed eastbound at Tonkin Highway in Orange Grove. The left turning lane closed by traffic management. Police and DFS are on site. 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
24: Hello, I'm Eleanor Quirk. The Prime Minister's facing a voter backlash over major tax policy reversals handed down in last week's budget. 83% of voters surveyed by News Corp believe Anthony Albanese broke an election promise about changes to negative gearing and capital gains. The widespread public anger has triggered a sharp drop in overall trust for Federal Labor, but Treasurer Jim Chalmers is standing by the backflip.
25: So we've taken these difficult decisions. Of course, that will be reflected in the polls. It was a budget full of hard decisions and not handouts. Some very difficult things taken on.
24: A new study has found popular Roblox games are using tactics to trick children into spending money. University of Sydney researchers found the platforms exploiting loopholes in gambling laws, with nearly all children surveyed admitting they had been scammed. The ACCC is now reviewing the report while the Australian Classification Board's considering age minimums. Australia's peak medical body's urging the communications watchdog to rein in alcohol advertising on TV. The AMA's arguing the current free TV code is failing Australian by allowing advertising during sport on weekends. AMA President Dr. Daniel McMullen says changes are desperately needed.
0: What we need to see is a reduced number of hours where alcohol advertising is permitted, removing the exemptions for sport, and a more enforceable standard to make sure these companies really are held to account and that we're putting the health of Australians first.
24: And Delta Goodrum has finished in fourth place at Eurovision, Bulgaria taking out this year's contest. The Aussie pop star says she's just thrilled to be a part of it.
1: It's like home for me. I'm like, I love, you know, arena shows and big shows is a blessing when you get to do them, and it's an icon in itself to be a part of it. Nova Sport.
24: Richmond coach Adam Ose believes winning the clearance battle will be key in this afternoon's clash with St Kilda. The Tigers will match up against the Saints' rucking duo of Tom De Koning and Rowan Marshall.
3: Our stoppage numbers and our ruck numbers, our clearance numbers have got better and better over the last month, so that battle's always going to be really important. The midfield battle every game is really important. Like, you want to win territory, you want to have opportunity to lock the ball.
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6: Well, good morning and welcome to your Sunday. How's it going? It is Adam with you right now. If you're starting to get the scaroos a little bit because you've got to go back to work tomorrow morning, you're going to forget about all of that when you hear the fresh hits and throwbacks I've got lined up on the playlist with some All Saints Pure Shores. What a tune in just three songs time. But right now, kicking off with the psychedelic sounds of Harry Styles and American Girls. No.

same title, Mr. Know-It-All. So don't get confused when I play Teddy's Mr. Know-It-All in full in just 3 songs time. Right now, though, on Nova, continuing the fresh new music. I love the vocals of Bebe Rexha. This is New Religion, now playing. Turn it up.

for Sunday morning with I Just Might on Nova. In fact, right now, I want to get you across some fresh Nova music. So you know this song from Kelly Clarkson, Mr. Know-It-All. Well, this isn't fresh Nova music. This is a favourite throwback. But Teddy Swims has released a new song with

0: You know, it is so easy to fall in love with Olivia Dean there on Nova for your fresh hits and throwbacks. Ray, her song, Where Is My Husband? Question is, has she managed to find a husband from it?
1: Oh, no. Do you know what's funny? I really thought this song would speed along the process rapidly, but in fact, no, it hasn't helped at all. You know what? I think it has helped a lot of other people's marriages, which I'm really happy about.
0: But then it has helped us say, what a banger. Let's play it. Other side of this for fresh hits and throwbacks. Also going to take you back a few years now when Post Malone and Doja Cat teamed up together for I Like You. On the playlist in the next 8 minutes. Non-stop hits. Non-stop hits. Let's
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3: Get along to HBF Park this Saturday as the Western Force take on the Fiji Drawer. 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Tickets from Ticketmaster. That earlier breakdown on the Mitchell Freeway southbound before Hodges Drive in Joondalup has just been cleared. No major delays. We've got a truck breakdown. Rockingham Road closed northbound at Russell Road in Munster. Vehicles are being diverted westbound onto Russell Road. Traffic slow on the approach. Seek an alternative route. Busy in Guildford, West Swan Road in both directions. At Swan Street. 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Mostly sunny today, heading for a top of 21 degrees. 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

0: If you've already been to see The Devil Wears Prada 2, you'd know that song is in the movie, and there might even be a cameo from Lady Gaga herself. That is the latest with Doechii, Runway on Nova. For your fresh hits and throwbacks, I'm going to continue them next with what is one of the biggest songs in the country right now, but it was a real grower. In fact, in the UK, it holds the record for the longest time taken to get to number one. 35 weeks, but you know, once it gets stuck in your head, you cannot get enough of it. I'm talking about Sam Fender and Olivia Dean. Their song, Rain Me In, on the playlist in the next 9 minutes.
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19: Get along to HBF Park this Saturday as the Western Force take on the Fiji Drua. It's kids round with some great fun for all the family. Tickets from Ticketmaster. That earlier breakdown on the Mitchell Freeway southbound before Hodges Drive in Joondalup has just been cleared. No major delays. We've got a truck breakdown. Rockingham Road closed northbound at Russell Road in Munster. Vehicles are being diverted westbound onto Russell Road. Traffic slow on the approach. Seek an alternative route. Busy in Guildford, West Swan Road in both directions at Swan Street. 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Mostly sunny today, heading for a top of 21 degrees. 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
21: Hello, I'm Eleanor Quirk. Delta Goodrum's done Australia proud at Eurovision, coming in fourth place. The crown going to Bulgaria.
22: Bungaranga, she's bungaranged her way into everyone's heart.
23: She has.
22: She's incredible.
23: This stadium is a riot right now.
22: Bulgarians don't know what to do with themselves. This is a momentous occasion.
21: Thanks to SBS there. A deadly shark attack has rocked a tourist hotspot near Perth. A 38-year-old man attacked by a great white while spearfishing off Rottnest Island. Sergeant Michael Ware says the victim was dragged from the water but couldn't be saved.
24: I certainly they're quite horrific scenes for all involved, and all the emergency services that were there did a fantastic job.
21: The federal government's taken a hit after its changes to capital gains and negative gearing. A News Corp polls found 83% of voters believe the PM broke his promise, but Treasurer Jim Chalmers isn't bothered.
25: We didn't do this to get a bounce in the polls, we did it to get a boost in first-time ownership, particularly among younger Australians who've been locked out.
21: National Road Safety Week kicks off today with motorists urged to keep safe road practices front of mind. The RAC's Rhys Heron says it's an opportunity to reflect on the impact of road trauma.
26: This week is an important reminder to slow down, to ditch distractions, to drive to the conditions, take those regular breaks, and make sure that we all get home to our loved ones safely.
21: And Lynn McGranger's first TV gig since leaving Home and Away hasn't gone to plan after the actress suffered a medical emergency while filming new reality show Shark. The incident forcing the 72-year-old to pull out of the show, but she has given her okay to producers to include her time on the show, including the emergency in the final cut.
18: Nova Sport.
21: The Dockers hoping to extend their winning streak when they face the Bombers at the MCG today, and later on the Eagles host the Giants at Optus. GWS superstar Toby Green will be front of mind for West Coast coach Andrew McWalter. He says they'll prepare for Green to play multiple roles.
27: He's played a fair bit more midfield this year, so we're not exactly
0: sure how they'll line him up. We'll have plans for both. He's such a good player. He's been an incredible player for a long period of time. He's really helps him score. So we've got to make sure we've got some plans for Green and mid or forward.
21: And you're up to date on the latest from the newsroom.
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2: 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If you had a big one last night, no doubt you heard this on the dance floor. Haven, Caitlin, Aragon, I Run on the way, Flowrider and Kesha 2 right round. After you love some country music, you're going to love Ella Langley choosing Texas. Monster.

On for Sunday morning on Nova, that is Caitlin Aragon and Haven. Now, Alex Warren, he had the biggest song of last year with Ordinary. Can lightning strike twice? Can he do it again this year with his latest? This is the fresh Nova hit, Fever Dream, now playing.

training season is over since we're heading to winter, but if you want to be really beach body ready, well, you're doing a Europe summer, then training season's just started. Dua Lipa there, training season on Nova. So I'm going to take you back a few weeks now. Coachella was happening. Sabrina Carpenter's playing. And who does she bring up on stage? Madonna. And that's where we first learned that they were teasing brand new music together. Performing it live there, Bring Your Love. And well, now we officially have our hands on it. It'd be rude of me not to play it. In full, here it is. Your fresh Nova hit. Madonna, Sabrina Carpenter, Bring Your Love. I got something.

On Nova, there is Ray. You know, it's fun hearing her there on Nova. But, you know, as we get you in front of the world's biggest stars, imagine seeing her live. Mm-hmm. It's a massive Nova winning weekend as we're sending you along to Capital's Summertime Ball, where you could be seeing, well, not just Ray, no, just a few other little stars like Niall Horan will be there, Calvin Harris, Jason Derulo, BB Rexha, Miles Smith. You could see them all in not just any tickets, but Golden Circle tickets. Oh, and what about spending money while you're over there? Boom, taken care of. Flights, accommodation, all of it's on the Nova credit card. If you want to win, well, it's simple. Just head to the Nova Player app right now and use that to take us wherever you go so you're not missing the fresh hits and throwbacks I've got next for you. Let's hit play on Somba's Homewrecker. Oh, and a classic, David Guetta.

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1: 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Investing carries risk. The Kwinana Freeway northbound slow, Mortimer Road to Anchortel Road. The Mitchell Freeway travelling nicely. Still that broken down truck. Rockingham Road closed northbound at Russell Road in Munster. Vehicles are being diverted westbound onto Russell Road. Towing and DFS are on site. Also busy Guildford Road eastbound at Meadows Street. Anything else, call 9489 177. It's nearly Starlight Day. Please dig deep to help make hospitals a happier place for seriously ill children. Donate at starlight.org.au because happiness matters. Sunny today, heading for a top of 21 degrees. 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
5: 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Only

0: currently my favourite Olivia Dean song. That is her fresh Nova hit there, Baby Steps. You know, what I love about Olivia Dean is when she sings, you can just hear the joy, the happiness. You can hear her smile, and there's still rumours floating around she might be performing the NRL Grand Final to take on Kylie doing the AFL Grand Final. It would be my absolute dream, so I am manifesting hard for that to happen, and you don't have to manifest hard for the fresh hits and throwbacks. I am playing them for you next with a bit of GRL's Ugly Heart and Justin Bieber. This song was taken off Speed Demon on the way. Fresh hits. Fresh hits and
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21: Drive like it's National Road Safety Week every week. Buckle up, keep your eyes on the road and get home safe to your loved ones. A reminder from RAC. We've got debris in Malaga, Reed Highway westbound at Tonkin Highway. The right lane is affected, no traffic delays. And that broken down truck still there, Rockingham Road closed northbound at Russell Road in Munster. Vehicles are being diverted westbound onto Russell Road. Towing services and DFS on site. Traffic slow in the area, best to seek an alternative route. 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Aldi, good, different. Mostly sunny today, heading for a top of 21 degrees. 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
23: Hello, I'm Eleanor Quirk. The government's backflip on capital gains and negative gearing has come at a cost, with the latest polling showing a slump in trust of the government. The News Corp poll shows 83% of voters believe the Prime Minister broke his promise to Australians in last week's budget. But Treasurer Jim Chalmers says the backflip was in the country's best interest.
24: When a government changes its position, as we have, on some big and controversial policies, that some people will focus on that part of it, some people will focus on the politics, but I encourage people to focus on the substance of what we are trying to do here.
23: Swimmers off the coast of Perth are urged to be extra cautious after a deadly great white attack at Rottnest Island. The 38-year-old spear fisherman couldn't be saved when he was mauled by the shark in waters around a cay offshore. Sergeant Michael Wirr says the victim's fellow divers watched on in horror.
25: The victim was on the surface at the time, about 20 metres away from the vessel. The friends had actually witnessed the horrific event. The friends of the victim retrieved his body from the water. They gave CPR on the way back in and came straight into the Geordie Bay jetty.
23: It's been revealed remaining ISIS brides returning from Syria will not be forced into de-radicalisation programs if they escape criminal charges when they return. Nationals MP David Littleproud says the government can take action to prevent the group returning.
26: Why are we in any hurry to bring them back at all? We can impose what we call a temporary exclusion order that keeps them out for 2 years. We're prepared to go further and longer than that if necessary.
23: And Australia's Delta Goodrums finished in fourth place at the Eurovision Grand Final in Vienna. The pop star was sitting in a strong second place after the jury vote, but ultimately missed out on a podium finish after the global audience tallies were added. Bulgaria claimed its first ever victory, while Israel and Romania rounded out the top three ahead of Australia.
20: Nova Sport.
23: The Eagles preparing to take on GWS at Optus Stadium this afternoon. The Giants travelling without spearhead Jesse Hogan. But coach Andrew McWalter says they'll still be a threat without him.
27: You never wish for good players not to play against you, but I was quite pleased when he wasn't named. But in saying that, they've got some, you know, Cadman's in great form, Stringer's in great form. They've got some real threats that's still down there, so they're not lacking for talent.
23: And you're up to date on the latest from the newsroom.
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0: it going? Adam here with you right now. For your fresh hits and throwbacks, Taylor Swift on the way. And I'm taking you back to the year 95. If you loved Faithless's Insomnia, you're going to love what BB Rexha has done to it. In her fresh Nova hit playing now, New Religion. Fresh

0: This is Your Nova with the fresh hits and throwbacks, as we've all got Eurovision at the moment because Delta Goodrum performed in the grand final overnight. Well, why don't we throw it back to the debut year we were in the comp? Guy Sebastian was our man. He placed fifth, his biggest song ever. Battle Scars on the way. Right now, though, fresh Nova music. This is Dave and Tam's Rain Dance.
1: Let's get the party started. See you at the bar, you was hardly talking. That's when I knew that your heart was scarring. Friends to lovers need a part to star in. Like, wait, babe, let me.

0: Hatzai and Gabriella for your Sunday arvo here on Nova. This is exactly what your fresh hits and throwbacks sound like. In fact, I'm going to get on a Perth boy, Kevin Parker, or you know him better as the stage name Tame Impala, and in his song Dracula, there is the line, "My friends are saying, shut up, Kevin, just get in the car." In the background, listen carefully, you will hear the Minions yell this. Pay attention to it. For your fresh hits and throwbacks, that song plays next. Plus some Black Eyed Peas.
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24: 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At Munster, we have a broken down truck at Rockingham Road and Russell Road. The right lane closed for the northbound run. The Russell Road is now reopened there following earlier closure with unscheduled works underway. Traffic is slow in the area. At Wembley, some debris now cleared from the road surface for the Mitchell Freeway at Power Street, while northbound lanes have reopened and debris also gone from the Graham Farmer Freeway at Rivervale for the westbound run. Perth CBD, a super netball match happening today at the RAC Arena, which is now underway. Extra traffic in the area. Anything else, call 948-91777. 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Weather mostly sunny this afternoon, top of 21 degrees, dropping to 8 degrees overnight. A partly cloudy top of 23 on the way for tomorrow, right now 20 degrees. 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
0: How's it going, Adam, with you right now for your Sunday arvo? Forget about work tomorrow. Let's just keep each other company for the next hour and turn up the fresh hits and throwbacks together like the third biggest song in the country right now. And if you love your country music, you're going to love Ella Langley. Choosing Texas on inside the next 10 minutes. Plus, Sam Fender and Olivia Dean. We all love this one. Rain Me, and it's on after Sonic Federa. D.O.D. 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Think About Us.

0: Come on, baby.
1: Come on is right. I love this song so much from Ella Langley. It is the fresh Nova hit, Choosing Texas.
2: Just when I thought I got in the fall in love with Tennessee.
1: I think because it's so different from anything else we are hearing right now. And for your fresh hits and throwbacks on Nova, let's dive into 9 minutes of the noughties, biggest songs of the 2000s. In fact, one of those songs, I'm going to take you back to the year 2005, where we were obsessed with Ryan, Maressa, Seth and Summer. Yep, the OC.
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kids.

0: in the country playing now on Nova. And get this, the biggest song ever in the country was Tones and I Dance Monkey, spending 24 weeks at number one. But Man I Need has now spent 21 weeks at number one. What do you reckon? Olivia Dean could end up toppling Tones and I's record. I love her so much. I wouldn't be mad if Olivia did it. And for your fresh hits and throwbacks, next on Nova. So manifesting is the big thing, right? Well, that's what Olivia Dean's singing about in her fresh Nova hit, Drop Dead. Manifesting a boyfriend, and what a tune. Far East Movement's Like a G6 on the way.
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0: She'll be all right. No riding shining armored knight. She will save herself this time. And in fact, tonight, she did confirm. The cold never lasts, my darling. It just teaches the heart how to burn.
1: That is the fresh Nova Hits from Ray featuring Hans Zimmer. And yes, that Hans Zimmer, very famous movie composer. It is called Click Clack Symphony. And you know, imagine getting to see her perform that live in London. Well, don't imagine it, because we here at Nova are sending someone to do it at Capital's Summertime Ball. Yep, it is a massive Nova winning weekend. And you wouldn't just be seeing Ray there live. You'd see Niall Horan, Calvin Harris, Jason Derulo, BB Rexha, Fatboy Slim, Miles Smith, Lola Young, and so many more. And these are not just any tickets. No, you'll be in the golden circle. Your flights, your accommodation paid for. You know what? We're even going to put some spending money on the Nova credit card just for you. If you want to win, it's so easy. Just jump on the Nova Player app now and use that so you don't miss the fresh hits and throwbacks playing next, like some Royal Otis and Linger and Madonna and Sabrina Carpenter's new one. Fresh hits, throwbacks.
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24: 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At Perth CBD, an event at the Exhibition Centre happening this weekend. Extra traffic on the likes of Mounts Bay Road and William Street in the area. Also in the CBD, a Super Netball match happening today at the RAC Arena, which is now underway, and extra traffic there as well. At Munster, broken now truck on Rockingham Road is now cleared around Russell Road. All lanes have reopened for the northbound run. Unscheduled works have wrapped up there as well, with Russell Road reopened both ways. Anything else, call 94891777. 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Weather mostly sunny this afternoon, top of 21 degrees, probably to 8 degrees overnight. A partly cloudy top of 23 on the way for tomorrow, right now 20 degrees. 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That's the latest traffic on Nova 937.
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Rexa, New Religion for your Sunday afternoon. You're on air with Jermaine, and imagine yourself dancing to this in a crowd of 80,000 people at the iconic Wembley Stadium for the Capital Summertime Bowl. We've got your chance right now, novafm.com.au or the Nova Player app. Let's get back into the freshies like Shabuzi and Miles Smith right now on Nova.

0: your Sunday afternoon. Non-stop hits, you're on Nova. You're on air with Jermaine. We're going to keep it going after this. Like a Carly Rae Jepsen throwback. Any idea what it could be? Tell me maybe. I don't know. It plays in the next 10 minutes. And we love this fresh tune from Dave and Tems. It's the most cruisiest song to play on a Sunday afternoon. It's Rain Dance. It's so good. And it plays right after this. Stay right there, okay?
1: Fresh hits and throwbacks.
2: Push it. Together. Now apart. You got this. Now together. Now apart. Keep it up. Yeah, girl. Woo. Now suction. Now rinse. Woo. Here's some fluoride. Don't forget to floss. Woo. No eating or drinking for the next 2 hours.
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0: That's Rachel Fahim for your Sunday afternoon non-stop hits here on Nova. You're on air with Jermaine. And if you want to hear country tunes like that 24-7, make sure you get onto the Nova Play app. We've got Nova's Fresh Country on there. Top tier country bangers 24-7. Let's get back into the freshies after this. Like a bit of Bruno.
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22: 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Extra traffic on the likes of Mounts Bay Road and William Street in the area. The today's Super Netball match is now wrapped up at the RAC Arena. Extra traffic there as bands leave the venue. Also clearing in the CBD, an earlier protest affecting William Street and Wellington Street at Burswood. Footy returns to Optus Stadium this afternoon from around 4 o'clock with extra traffic in the area there as well. Anything else, call 948-91777. 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Weather mostly sunny this afternoon, top of 21 degrees, dropping to 8 degrees overnight. A partly cloudy top of 23 on the way for tomorrow. Right now sitting on today's top of 21 degrees. 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
0: Fresh hits and throwbacks, and we mean it this Sunday afternoon here on Nova. You're on air with Jermaine. How about a PCD Pussycat Dolls throwback, don't you? Ready to go in the next 15 minutes. And Swedish House Mafia, Don't You Worry Child. All happening after this Bruno Mars freshie, We Love I Just Might. Let's get it on now.

PCD throwback for your Sunday afternoon non-stop hits here on Nova. You're on air with Jermaine. If you need throwbacks like that 24/7, by the way, make sure you head to the Nova Player app and get onto Nova Throwbacks. Just the best bangers from the 90s and the 2000s, all in one app. It's a dream. Let's keep it going with more fresh hits and throwbacks like this Sam Fenn and Olivia Dean song. Australia is in love with Rain Me In. Let's turn it up on Nova. Oh,

0: Duarte for your Sunday afternoon. Non-stop hits here on Nova. You're on air with Jermaine. I know last week was a bit heavy, maybe a lot of budget talks and everything like that. So let's jet you off to London for a nice holiday. Maybe partying with 80,000 people in the middle of Wembley Stadium for the Capital Summertime Bowl. How does that sound? 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

0: What do you think about this fresh Olivia Rodrigo tune? It's Drop Dead. It's Drop Dead Gorgeous. Non-stop hits for your Sunday afternoon. You're on air with Jermaine. And we're going to keep the tunes going right after this. Like this Brizzy DJ, Josh Fawaz, he redid a Madonna iconic throwback. And let me tell you, when you hear it, it's going to be the song you're going to be partying to pretty much all this year. It's like a prayer. And it's so good. It plays right after this for your Sunday afternoon. Stay right there, okay? Let's go.
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21: 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At Como, we have a crash on the Coronado Freeway around the Canning Highway. It's been moved to the breakdown lane for the northbound run. The traffic is slow in the area. Further northbound delays on the Coronado as well are the usual pinch points at Anchortel and Bertram. Burswood, footy returns to Optus Stadium this afternoon with the match getting underway at any moment. Traffic is busy now on the likes of Victoria Park Drive, the Great Eastern Highway and Glen Place. Perth CBD, an event at the Exhibition Centre happening this weekend. Extra traffic on the likes of Mounts Bay Road and William Street in the area. Anything else, call 948-91777. 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Weather dropping to 8 degrees overnight. A partly cloudy top of 23 on the way for tomorrow. Right now sitting on 20 degrees. 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
0: Oh yes, hello, it's Jermaine here. Has anyone checked out The Roast of Kevin Hart on Netflix yet? Man, that was the funniest thing I've seen in such a long time. I didn't know Lizzo was going to be on there. Let's get on one of her bangers in the next 10 minutes time, okay? Right now, Joshua Oz and Brizzy redoing Madonna with Like a Prayer.

Richie for your Sunday afternoon non-stop hits. You're on air with Jermaine on Nova. The world is still going crazy about Justin Bieber. I think it's his year. Let's get one of his biggest tunes off Swag 2 in the next 10 minutes. But right now, let's fall in love and let's feel easy with Olivia Dean for your Sunday here on Nova. Let's go.

0: Getta, Teddy Swims, Intones. Just amping you up on your Sunday afternoon. Non-stop hits here on Nova. It's Jermaine here. Can you imagine dancing in a crowd of 80,000 of the world's biggest music fans? And one of the biggest music events, it's the Capital Summertime Bowl. 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

0: this mole grab freshy because it blends in the throwback from Milky, Just the Way You Are. Non-stop hits for your Sunday afternoon. You're on air with Jermaine. We're going to keep the tunes going, keep this Sunday Arvo vibe alive like Sam Fender and Olivia Dean. If there's one song that all Australians are loving, it's this tune. It's cruisy and it's perfect to close off the weekend. Rain Me In playing right after this. Stay right there.
1: Any time is 7-Eleven time. Like when it's 10:27 p.m. after watching your team win and you're craving a pie. And maybe something to soothe your hoarse throat. Pick up a post-footy feed anytime at 7-Eleven.
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4: 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At Como, delays continue from a crash on the Coronado Freeway around the Canning Highway. It's been moved to the breakdown lane for the northbound run, but traffic is slow in the area, travelling back to the Leach Highway. Perth Airport, a vehicle has rolled on the Tonkin Highway around Airport Drive. The left lane closed for the southbound run and very slow traffic on the approach. At O'Connor, reports of a problem for South Street around Stock Road. Seeing minor delays there in all directions. At Burswood, footy underway at Optus Stadium this afternoon with extra traffic in the area. Anything else, call 948 91 777. 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Weather dropping to 8 degrees overnight, a partly cloudy top of 23 on the way for tomorrow, right now sitting on 19 degrees. 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

Just Bruno. Getting us amped up for a Sunday afternoon. Closing off the weekend well with I'm Just Mike, non-stop hits. You're on air with Jermaine on Nova. 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A station dedicated to just music from the 90s, the 2000s, the 2010s. Some throwback Britney, some throwback Michael, throwback Beyonce, and throwback Avril. 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

0: Carpenter being very smooth for your Sunday afternoon with Espresso. Non-stop hits, you're on air with Jermaine on Nova. We're going to keep the tunes going right after this, but before I do that, NovaFM.com.au right now or the Nova Player app. If you want to be jetted off to London for one of the biggest music events in the world, Jason Derulo, Calvin Harris, Ray, Niall Horan, the Capital Summertime Bowl. I'm putting up an entry right now. And while I do that, let's get on a bit of Tame Impala after this.
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0: Just a beautiful song to close off your weekend from the one and only Olivia Dean. I love this tune. It's Baby Steps. Non-stop hits here on Nova. You're on air with Jermaine. And stay right there, because after this, Maddie Rowe is on for our Oz Music Show, and she is playing the song that we are all obsessed with, especially this morning. Of course, I'm talking about our Eurovision queen, Delta Goodrum. Hats off and applause to our queen, Eclipse, playing right after this. Stay right there.
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20: 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Perth Airport, a vehicle has rolled on the Tonkin Highway around Airport Drive. Only one lane open for the southbound run. Very slow traffic on the approach. At Spearwood, reports of a problem for Stock Road and the intersection with Spearwood Avenue. Traffic is slowing through the area for the northbound run. A better run now on the Kwinana Freeway. Earlier busy traffic now cleared around Ankertill and Bertram northbound. And a crash cleared as well at Como around the Canning Highway with all lanes reopened northbound there and traffic back up to pace. Burswood footy continues at Optus Stadium this afternoon. Extra traffic in the area. 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Weather dropping to 8 degrees overnight. A partly cloudy top of 23 on the way for tomorrow. Right now sitting on 18 degrees. Join MSWA Step Up on Sunday 21 June. 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
11: She's here.
10: It's the year 2026.
11: What?
10: And life is good.
11: Sunday night. Thank you, Delta Goodrum.
12: Yeah, Delta.
11: Big day for Delta. Big day for me. I was up at the crack of dawn to watch that woman on Eurovision. Yeah. I know for a fact you were not up.
12: No.
11: You are full of energy tonight.
12: Yeah.
11: But I was there. I was watching on my little phone in bed, SBS. And if you've missed anything Eurovision, you've been living under a rock today. You keep Sundays chill and don't look at your phone. Well, have we got news for you? No spoilers. Eurovision chat next. The highs, the lows, the wins.
12: Yeah.
11: What happened with Delta Goodrum? More on the show tonight. Illy's hanging out, one of the biggest voices in Australian hip-hop. And Olivia Newton-John has opened up about what her relationship with John Travolta in the movie Grease was really like during filming.
12: This isn't a book, by the way. She's not come back to life.
11: No. Delta now.

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1: Yes.
0: When he's singing the upbeat things, we are about it on the Matty Rowe Oz Music Show here at Nova. Smashed a show out in Perth on Friday night. Next stop, Tassie. Let's get you up to date on everything Australian music news now, though.
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0: Sunday night. We've all seen the headlines, Delta Goodrum at Eurovision, so let's start with this.
5: Hey, what's up? This is Delta Goodrum.
0: In the very early hours of this morning, yes, I was awake at 5 a.m, Delta Goodrum, representing Australia for Eurovision this year, came in fourth place with her song Eclipse.

She lost out to Romania, Israel, and in first place winning the Eurovision contest this year was Bulgaria with their song Bungaranga.

0: I love this song and the artist behind it, Dara, just 27 years old. The song is kind of like a mix of Leaper and Charlie XCX, and I'm very into it. While I think Delta deserved a number one spot, and maybe I'm biased, we are so proud of her back home here in Australia, and fourth place is still an incredible result. Plus, in other Delta news, she has announced a brand new album this week. It is called Pure. It is set to be released on Friday, the 6th of November. Huge week for Delta. Up next, a brand new biography about Olivia Newton-John reveals she almost dated John Travolta during Grease filming. No. Now, I saw the chemistry between those two and I thought something is going on. The biography is titled A Little More Love, The Life and Legacy of Olivia Newton-John. Author Matthew Hild sat down with the singer and actress who admitted the reason they didn't date, although they got really close, was due to John Travolta's devotion to his religious beliefs as a Scientologist.
1: Oh, yeah.
0: Same vibe as Tom Cruise. So she said, if I had married John, would he have expected me to become a Scientologist? So that kind of made the two not date.
1: Yeah.
0: Crazy.
1: Yeah.
0: The biography from Olivia Newton-John came out on Thursday and is available in all good bookstores. And finally, the US Border Force has responded to Kelly Holiday's visa drama, saying a visa is a privilege, not a right. So if you didn't know, Aussie artist Kelly Holiday recently told his fans that his North American tour had to be stopped. He was detained at the Canadian border, trying to get back into the States to play a show in New York City. The US border has stated national safety concerns as the reason he was denied entry. What do we think this means?
1: I don't know. Like, that's... because hadn't he already been in the US and then left?
0: And then came back
1: then
0: only a few
1: back.
0: Days later.
1: So he's already been in. So what are they doing in Canada?
0: Adam, come on. Anyway, that is the Music Minute tonight. And news just in, Madonna is set to be the halftime performer for the FIFA World Cup this year alongside Shakira and BTS. Is she going to do Like a Prayer?
2: I hope so.
0: Me too. Aussie DJ Josh Fawaz does a Madonna remix of Like a Prayer on

0: seconds of summer on the Matty Rowe Oz Music Show here at Nova. No spoilers, but if you missed Delta at Eurovision, did she win? Did she lose? Where did she place? More details next when we cover Eurovision. But now we have a guest.
1: They put on a show. We are the show. Everybody say
2: hey, what's up? This is Illy. Okay, but then what?
3: Is that really all you got? And you're on the Matty Rowe Oz Music Show. Let's go.
0: Illy's here.
4: Yo.
0: We're here to talk about the number one ARIA album from 10 years ago. 2 Degrees turned 10 this year. You're going to tour the album. What is it like looking back on that time in your career, Illy? Because those songs, there's a couple of those songs that really were everywhere. I remember hearing Paper Cuts on the radio all the time. Catch 22 with Anne-Marie, I was hearing that as well. What's it like looking back?
4: It's been really cool. I was like kind of reluctant because I'm still making new music, and it's, you know, like the last album I put out end of 2024 was the number one album as well, so I've been reluctant to look back too much. But this album 2 Degrees was such a big, it had such a big impact on my life, and people, you know, for the last 10 years have mentioned and brought up how much it affected their lives. So it was one that when the anniversary came along, I'm like, look, I'm gonna bite the bullet, do this tour. And then seeing the enthusiasm since we announced it has really been, it's really cool. I feel really lucky to be in a position to still be making music and have this back catalog that means so much to people.
0: If there is a moment from 10 years ago, Illy, that you're most proud of from that era, is there anything that comes to mind?
4: I mean, the first time we played Paper Cuts after it came out was at Splendor, the night that it went number one that morning. And me and Vera did it together on stage, and that was the moment that, like, it's like, oh, we're really, something crazy is happening here.
0: And,
4: like,
0: I just got goosebumps actually thinking about having, you know, a number one song and then you get to perform it for the first time. That must have just felt so special.
4: And being able to say, like, on stage, like, hey, so this song is the number one song in the country as of this morning, and people going crazy. It's like, but that was one of the few times where I was like, something special is happening right now, and I can appreciate it as it's happening.
0: Did you celebrate it, and do you continue to celebrate those milestones and wins?
4: Yeah, I probably celebrated it too hard, okay, to be honest, for like the next 18 months.
0: Last time you toured the album, you won awards for live performance. You won an ARIA for best live performer, a best live tour. Obviously, you aim to do that again. You want a medal for your efforts.
4: I mean, it'd be nice, but doing it once, I think it'd be a bit greedy to get two best live ARIAs for the one album. But I'll take it if it comes. Yeah. But as long as people are having a good time, I'm cool with that. Yeah, that's all the reward I need.
0: Yeah, exactly. You said you're working on new music. What can we expect from Illy in 2026, just finally?
4: Yeah, it's my first album as an independent artist in like 13 years. It's almost done, and it's a real return to form. I think it's probably the closest thing to 2 Degrees since 2 Degrees came out. So I'm very excited about it, and I'm working hard to get it finished by the end of tour so we can have something to present to the world by the last show.
0: Yeah. So cool. Thank you for being such a pivotal voice in Australian hip hop and for paving the way for so many young and up and coming artists to see that, you know, you can hit the mainstream, you can be played on radio. Illy, thank you for doing what you do. Good luck with the tour and thanks for coming in.
4: Thank you for everything you do for Australian music, because it's a really important thing to do. So, yeah.
0: Oh, the best. Thanks, good Illy.
5: On God, my God, how she get at me? Either we'll never get it right or it's meant to be. My ego, her pride, some recipe. We are biggest fans in our own world.
0: Little voice in Australian hip hop and for paving the way for so many young and up and coming artists to see that, you know, you can hit the mainstream, you can be played on radio. Illy, thank you for doing what you do. Good luck with the tour and thanks for coming in.
4: Thank you for everything you do for Australian.

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1: Oliver Cronin, Eyes Wide Shut on the Matty Rowe Oz Music Show here at Nova. The biggest Australian music news that's happened in less than 24 hours this morning. Let's cover this.
2: Hey, what's up? This is Delta Goodrum.
1: The only woman I was ever going to wake up at 5 a.m. for was Delta Goodrum. In the very early hours of this morning, crack of dawn, 5 a.m., I was up to watch the 70th Eurovision Song Contest live from Austria, Vienna. Delta Goodrum, of course, if you haven't seen the news, came in fourth place representing Australia with her song Eclipse.

0: such a good song. I have watched that performance so many times. Delta was pitch perfect, ethereal as ever. She kind of looked like Miss Universe as well. Like, the woman is looking so good. Her performance has become one of the most viewed and praised Eurovision performances of all time. If you didn't know this, Delta actually won the Media Award for Eurovision, voted number one by the accredited media attending Eurovision this year. So she did score a first place in something. Speaking to Delta on representing Australia, she told us she was proud.
1: In this moment, there was a moment, as we said, with the stars aligned, the planets aligned, and I said, I can do this, let's do it. And it felt like the right time and the right moment, and I'm excited to kind of share this music.
0: Delta's performance of Eclipse was also ranked number two in the juror votes across the board after Bulgaria, who were the overall winners of Eurovision this year, with their song Bangaranga.

0: personally, I love this song, and the artist behind it, Dara, is just 27 years old. The song is kind of like a mix of Dua Lipa and Charlie XCX. I'm obviously very into it. I mean, Delta, in my eyes, deserved the number one spot. Maybe I'm biased, but we are so proud of her back home here in Australia, and I think fourth place is an incredible result. So there you go. And speaking of Eurovision, this guy Gojo represented Australia last year. He has announced an album, The Gojo Variety Show, at June 26. He is also touring the country, channels the spirit of like a David Bowie or a Freddie Mercury.
1: Or a milkshake man.
0: This is called Nervous from Gojo at Nova.

0: back after this. Nova.
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0: huge week for Tame Impala. He had Dua Lipa come out on stage with him, and that song has just hit top 10 on the overall Billboard charts in the States. Huge, huge.
1: In the world, wasn't it?
0: In the world.
1: Yeah,
0: in the world. This is the Matty Rowe Oz Music Show here at Nova. Still to come, Kylie Minogue, Netflix, doco.
1: Ooh.
0: What can you win from us starting tomorrow? And my new favourite song out of Adelaide coming up. But right now, let's go to Ballarat. Ballarat, yes, the place of Sovereign Hill and the Gold Rush. This girl is out of Ballarat. Her name is Larissa Lambert. And Justin Bieber, SZA, Craig David, obsessed with her.
1: Oh.
0: She's hanging out on the show tomorrow to talk about why you need to listen to her brand new album.
2: I can't force people to like it, obviously, I guess, but like it. No, I'm just kidding. I hope that it makes you feel like you're falling in love for the first time again. And if you're sick of toxic, dishonest love, then my album is definitely for you.
0: Are we sick of toxic love?
1: Always.
0: We deserve so much more. If you are listening tonight, this song is for you. I Love You Out Loud from Larissa Lambert at Nova.

0: let me give you
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1: Okay, you know I always say this. Something is cooking in Adelaide. In South Australia, there is something in the water because some of my favourite pop acts are coming out of that part of Australia. Alexia is one of them. Pash, the band. Mm. My God, those boys are onto something good. If you like a silver chair, they're very, very on par, I would say. Very adjacent. Mm. But I want to talk about another Adelaidean. Her name is George Alice. She was the winner of Triple J Unearthed High back in 2019. It's now 2026. The girl is 23 years old. She's super young. 7 years of growth in the music industry, and I feel like she's making some of her best music.

0: The song is called Stupid Question from George Alice. That chorus is stuck in my head.
1: Yeah.
0: The song is about a heartbreak. She went out to Pancakes with a producer in LA. They got into the studio, wrote a song about a heartbreak she experienced in Adelaide, and the result is truly good. Beautiful, nostalgic music coming out of Adelaide from George Alice. This is Stupid Question. It is my fresh find on the Oz Music Show tonight at Nova. By the

0: is Kylie Minogue. Happy Kylie Week to all who celebrate. Ooh. This Thursday, the Netflix doco titled Kylie is going to drop. We have free stuff. We're going to get you Kylie Netflix and chilling this week with maybe some Kylie wine.
1: Yes.
0: Maybe we're just going to set you up for a good night in front of the telly.
1: Yeah.
0: Watching Kylie do her thing. This is a documentary 3 years in the making. We're so excited here at Nova. The Maddie Rowers Music Show returns tomorrow night. We've got a huge week of guests. Larissa Lambert, co-signed by Justin Bieber, is on the show tomorrow night to talk about the brand new album. We're also hanging out with my favourite Adelaidean band, Pash. And who else is on the show? We've got Midnight Till Morning.
1: Till Morning.
0: One of the biggest boy groups coming out of Australia right now. So much on. Catch us tomorrow night from 9 o'clock. Love you. Bye.
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0: 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We want to send you to London to Capital Summertime Ball to see Ray, Bebe Rexha, Niall Horan. 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
24: Let's go. 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

Enter the World on Nova. 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The lineup is massive. Jason Derulo, Fatboy Slim, Lola Young, and these are Golden Circle tickets, so you'll be at the very front. And it'll be summer in London as well, so you can enjoy the sun. Basically two summers in 1 year. Make sure you head to the Nova Player and register and listen in tomorrow morning from 9 a.m. And this lady is on the lineup. Imagine hearing this song live. It is Ray, Click Clack Symphony on Nova.

He'll be all right. No riding shining armored knight. She will save herself this time. And in fact, tonight,

0: over. We play fresh hits like Madonna and Sabrina Carpenter's Bring Your Love. This was a collab I definitely wasn't expecting, but love. And throwbacks like 2000 Shaggy. All right. It wasn't me. Hear these when they play in less than 15 minutes on Nova.
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0: 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Coming up, one of the biggest songs in the country. 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
0: fans, it's Jem hanging out with you until midnight. Country superstar Ella Langley dropped her second studio album, Dandelion. This song's on there that she co-wrote with Miranda Lambert. It's Choosing Texas on Nova.

0: and Darren Hayes with I Want You on Nova. 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

0: on Nova. And you can be seeing Niall Horan live at Capital Summertime Ball in London with your bestie. That trip of a lifetime with Niall Horan right in front of you. 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
0: friends, it's Gem. Is anyone else super excited to see Kylie Minogue's doco that's coming out on Netflix on May 20th? Her throwback hit On A Night Like This plays in less than 15 minutes. All right, now, fresh hit from Olivia Rodrigo, it's Drop Dead on Nova.

Ozzy Cyril teaming up with Wiz Khalifa for That's Her on Nova. Hey, we want to send you to London to Capital Summertime Ball to see Ray, Noel Horan, Bebe Rexha. I'll tell you how you could be there in less than 15 minutes.

0: Away with Pieces on Nova. We want to send you to London to go to Capital Summertime Ball to see Calvin Harris, Ray, Bebe Rexha. She's got this song out with Faithless. It's called New Religion. Just imagine being at the very front hearing this live. You will have the best time ever. Make sure you head to the Nova Player and listen in tomorrow morning from 9 a.m. for your chance to win on Nova.
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0: refreshing. 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
2: 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Right now, it's Olivia Dean with So Easy to Fall in Love.

A throwback from Mars Morph with Astronaut in the Ocean on Nova. Aussie Peach PRC dropped her debut album Porcelain back in April. This song's on there. It's called Back to You.

0: Joy with Fascination in the Dark on Nova. We play Fresh Hits. Tay-Tay with Elizabeth Taylor and throwbacks like the Veronicas with In My Blood. Hear these when they play on the other side of this on Nova.
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0: That song has been climbing up the charts. That is Dean Turnley with Acting Tough on Nova. 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
0: Friends, it's Gem. I know it's getting cold here, but it's almost summer in London and you could be there with your bestie at Capital Summertime Ball, seeing Niall Horan, Ray, Jason Derulo. The lineup is huge. All you need to do is head to the Nova Player and register and make sure you're listening in tomorrow morning from 9 a.m. Right now, it's Sam Fender and Olivia Dean.

Rosa Vaughn with Youth on Nova. Do you remember when Coldplay were here for their tour and Aussie Jazzy K went up on stage at the Sydney shows and performed her verse of We Pray? Like, they picked her for that, which is so cool. She dropped her latest single. It's called

0: Nine Feelings on Nova. The name Liam Connor might not sound familiar, but I bet you've seen him pop up on your TikTok. He's an Aussie DJ and artist. He posts like live doing DJ sets on there, which I love. His latest single, it's called Love Me With A Lie. I can't wait to play it for you on the other side of this on Nova.
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1: This morning we're bringing out the comedy royalty. 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
21: Now, yes. 1 minute of power, Jodes. And whoever finishes with the power today, yes, could score $1,500.
22: Okay. It's the question you have to ask yourself, Casey from Hallett Cove. Are you smarter than Ryan Fitzgerald?
23: I hope so.
22: Oh, we all do.
2: Oh, she's from Hallett Cove. That's home of the Cobras. Feel the venom. We played them last week. Clean sweep. We beat them. Oh, they're not going to be happy I said that either. But all right, Case. How handy would $1,500 be going into the weekend, Case?
23: Oh, it would be very handy. I'm due to have my first baby in 3 weeks as well, so this would help us out.
21: Oh, jeez. Now we're all rooting for you, Casey.
22: I know. That makes you approximately, 35 weeks pregnant?
23: 37.
22: 37. Whoa.
2: Good luck, Case. Good luck.
21: And just a message to your baby as well, Casey. Just give Casey her full brain capacity right now.
22: Yes.
21: And you can take over in a minute or so time.
22: Okay. All right, Casey, as the guest, you are going first, okay?
21: Okay.
22: Good to go?
21: Ready, guys?
22: Yeah. $1,500 on the line. Let's play.
21: Let's go.
22: Casey, what decade was Google invented?
23: 2000.
22: Oh, incorrect. 1998. Okay, Fitz, over to you. Who released the 2014 song Chandelier?
2: Sia.
22: Yes. Do they use pounds or euros in Portugal?
2: Oh. They use euros.
22: Yes, they do. What does Isuzu make?
2: Utes, cars.
22: Yep, yep. The 2002 film 8 Mile follows the story of what rapper?
2: Eminem.
22: Correct. Did J.K. Rowling write Lord of the Rings or Harry Potter?
2: Harry Potter.
22: Yes. 11 is a character from which hit series?
2: Stranger Things.
22: Yes. True or false, Beyonce and Jay-Z have twins?
2: True.
22: Yes. What is a fear of spiders called?
2: Arachnophobia.
22: Yes. What does Aussie Angus Taylor do?
2: He's a politician.
22: Yes. Who is older, Albo or Angus Taylor?
2: Albo.
22: Yep.
21: No! Oh my gosh, Casey. Yes. Do you know what, Casey? This is where you're so unlucky because that is the first time where someone's got the wrong answer. It's been shifted to Fitzy and Fitzy's gone all the way through.
22: Wowee. Unbelievable. Oh my gosh, Casey.
2: Case, I'm so sorry. Hey, good luck with the bubs, Case.
23: Thank you so much.
21: So, yeah. Case, just before we let you go, can we ask you what sort of future has Fitzy robbed your children of?
23: Everything.
2: Oh, no.
22: Casey's on the bones of her ass, thanks to you.
2: Oh, no. They don't have a beach at Hallett Cove because there's too many rocks, and now I've taken her money.
22: Oh, God. Disaster.
21: All right, thanks for playing, Casey.
22: Casey, thank you so much.
23: Thanks.
22: We appreciate you.
21: Well, when you want to get to the top, Monday. Fitzy, sometimes.
22: Are you proud of yourself, Ryan?
2: Monday, well, $2,000 up for grabs. 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
1: 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Just when.

0: Rivers, Jodie and Hazy.
1: The end of tonight, probably at around about 8 o'clock, I'm going to sit down, I'm going to watch the football. Mm-hmm. I'm going to have one, possibly two, but maybe just one. I'm going to have an ice cold beer.
2: Oh, nice.
1: Okay. Mm. And scientists have officially confirmed that the tiny moment of peace you feel after your first sip of a cold beer now has a name. Guess what it's called?
2: What?
1: It's called a beergasm.
2: Wow.
1: They say...
2: I'm just giving that a round of applause.
1: Yeah, it's good, isn't it?
2: Oh,
1: it's a beergasm.
2: It's a beergasm.
1: Works, doesn't it?
2: Yep.
1: Who else likes that? Oh, thanks, guys. Where were you? A few seconds ago.
2: I just had to wake up.
1: Mm. They say it's that exact, and this is very specific, 1.7 seconds where your stress disappears, your bills don't exist, and you briefly believe life is manageable again. And experts describe it as a temporary emotional reset, typically triggered by carbonation, mild regret, and vibes.
2: Wow.
3: Amen, oh, sister.
2: Okay.
1: Amen, brothers and sisters. Mm-hmm. Amen, brothers and sisters. It's 1.7 seconds. You ready? Here's an example.
2: Yeah.
1: Ah, back to reality.
2: That's nice.
1: That was good.
2: Okay. So it's only 1.7 seconds of bliss.
1: Oh, yeah. Mm. But it's good, though.
2: Okay.
1: It's a nice little, it's like this eject, like this real sort of smack dopamine hit right in the face, but then disappears straight away.
2: Okay.
1: It's fine. Mm-hmm. What's your gasm?
2: Oh.
1: 13, 24, 10. What's your gasm? Because I get this. I 100% get the beer gasm.
2: Mm-hmm.
1: It's the first sip. It's nice. It doesn't mean you're about to do something stupid.
2: Mm-hmm.
1: Sometimes it's your first and only beer of the night.
2: Yeah, okay.
1: But it's just like a mini release.
2: Okay.
1: Before life comes back, does a quick U-turn, goes bang, hits you right in the face. 13, 24, 10. Get involved this morning. What is your gasm?
2: Mm-hmm.
1: Get yourself on air. We'll put you on the standby list for this little staycation that we're giving away a little bit later on at Sofitel.
2: Oh, nice.
1: Can I kick things off?
2: Yeah, sure.
1: If it's not beer, then it's a cup of tea, isn't it?
2: A teagasm.
1: Like the first sip of a good cup of tea.
2: Mm.
1: And my dad, oh, gosh, he'll do these ones. And then every sip.
2: Right.
1: So painful to be around.
2: Yeah, okay.
1: Yeah. I've got another one for you.
2: Okay.
1: It's like, I don't know, 7:45. The kids are in bed.
2: Mm.
1: Everything's good. Mm-hmm. You've got yourself a cup of tea. You set everything up.
2: Yeah.
1: And then you hear this for 1.7 seconds.
2: Oh my gosh.
1: Yeah, yeah. You're in. You settled in.
3: Yeah, you're ready for your murderer show by that point,
1: 100%.
3: Aren't you?
1: It's going to be a good 45 minutes, maybe an hour and a half, depending on how much you binge watch.
2: Yeah.
1: And it's just that moment you're like, I'm in a good place right now.
2: Yeah.
1: Yeah.
2: As an extension of that, when you realise that you're hooked into a really good series and you go, oh, no, it's going to an end. It's coming to an end. There's a season two.
1: There's an extra season. Fantastic.
2: Mm-hmm.
1: Fire it up again.
2: Yep.
1: What's your gasm, Juts?
2: My gasm is very, very simple. Mm-hmm. When it gets to, I think, potentially a Friday night and you've had a very long week and you've worked really hard and you get home and you go like this, you unclasp. It's a bra coming off gasm.
1: Oh, yes.
3: Oh, my God.
1: Very good.
2: And
1: the bra gasm.
2: The girls are free and no one cares that your nips are nipping. It just doesn't matter anymore.
1: Girls like all over the place too. Like, you know, what are you doing? Don't go down there. Come back up here.
2: Different directions.
1: Like, oh, knocking over vases and all sorts of things. ladies, calm down.
2: Settle down. I know it's exciting, but the whole neighbourhood doesn't need to see you.
1: Lucy, got one?
3: I do. You've had an everything shower, which is where you have a shower, you wash your hair, shave your legs, shave your underarms, then you get out, do your skincare, you moisturise.
2: Yes, queen. Whoa.
3: So you're all moisturised.
1: Your shower's seen some stuff, I tell you
3: freshly
1: what.
3: Freshly shaven. Yeah, we won't go into that now.
2: My shower's just seen boobs going in different directions.
1: Yeah, my shower's like, stop. Stop hitting the knobs and everything with your boobs. Hello.
3: Knobs, choice word. Anyway, you've had your everything shower, so you've got shaved legs and then moisturised.
2: Yeah. Mm-hmm.
3: And then you go to bed and you have fresh sheets.
1: Oh, yeah.
3: And that moment of when you go from sitting up to horizontal, that 1.7 seconds of the fresh sheets, shaven legs combination.
2: Oh, my God.
1: Oh, yeah. It probably lasts for about 1.7 seconds too, doesn't it?
3: I know, because then I just fall asleep and at the moment's gone, but happy days because I'm asleep.
2: Yeah.
1: Oh, that's nice.
3: You remember when you shaved your whole body? Did you have that feeling too?
1: I had that feeling as well.
2: Yeah.
1: Yes, shaving my pits and all sorts of things.
2: Oh, wow.
1: Yeah, it was nice. And I had my boobs out too. It was really good.
2: Luce, can I ask you this?
3: Yeah.
2: Again, I'm just going to extend on that little scenario.
3: Mm.
2: What about when you slip a little satin eye mask over your eyes?
3: Oh,
2: and then you chuck on some rain sounds.
3: Yeah, yeah, and nothing else on the planet will ever matter again.
2: Oh, my God.
3: Except in that moment.
1: The rain sounds. Yeah, you're cranking this.
4: It's raining.
1: Oh, nice. How good. 13, 24, 10. What's your gasm?
2: What is your gasm?
1: Ah, jeez. End of a long week. Mm. Might only last 1.7 seconds, but gosh, it's good. Back to reality.
0: Jodie and Hazy. In the morning. It's the UK's biggest summer party.
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5: 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Yeah.
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1: 13, 24, 10.
2: Yep.
1: What's orgasm? Off the back of a scientific study that 1.7 seconds just after you've taken that first sip of beer, where you go, oh, everything feels fantastic. It's brief.
2: Yeah.
1: It's fleeting, but gosh, it's nice.
2: So apparently your stress disappears, your bills don't exist, and you briefly believe that life is manageable again.
1: Mm-hmm. Bliss.
2: Just for 1.7 seconds.
1: 1.7 seconds is quick, but gosh, that's a nice little dopamine hit.
2: We are asking for your gasms. Kim, good morning. What's yours?
3: Jodie, you already said it, but it is so damn good.
2: Oh.
3: It has to be mentioned a second time.
2: Mm.
3: That bra off
2: at the end
3: of the week.
2: Yeah.
3: Just. The best feeling in the world.
1: So, definitely. Kim, are you similar to Jodes? Like, you taking off the bra and the ladies are just sort of knocking over vases and slapping people in the face and all sorts of things?
3: Face, you know, knees, all over the
1: noise. Knocking the knees.
3: It's not a pretty sight, but I don't care.
2: Oh, poor old Kim's knees are like, oh, hello, ladies. It's that time of the week again.
1: Bloody hell. Watch out, lads.
2: I love that for you, Kim. Thank you. Lachlan, what's your gasm?
4: It has to be probably going to the pub, having a few beers, having some dinner with the lads, going back home, chucking the footy on, cooking a barbie, going past the bush to get some nice meat. Honestly, it's the dream for me, man.
1: I tell you what, Lachlan, you're insanely efficient. You fit all that in 1.7 seconds.
4: You can't miss a good old sports fan when the multi goes off.
1: He's efficient.
2: Yeah.
1: The man's efficient. Unbelievably efficient. Do you know what it is, though, Lachie, as well?
2: Mm-hmm.
1: Like that first... I think when you walk into the pub and your mates are there and there's just that instant reaction where you're like...
4: The sigh of relief on a Friday afternoon.
1: Yeah.
4: Like, yes, here we go.
1: Yeah.
4: Time to kick back. Let yourself go.
1: Yeah.
4: And enjoy the time you've got with the people that support you the most.
2: Oh,
1: exactly right. Well said. So for 1.7 seconds, you're like, oh, this is absolutely bliss. And then your mate Matt goes, hey, my marriage is breaking down. You're like, oh
2: Matt.
1: Oh, shit. Well, that ruined things, man. Thanks
2: but
1: very
2: also,
1: much.
2: It sounds like Lachlan's gasm is just going on and on and on. It doesn't stop.
5: The whole night.
2: Goes from the pub to the footy to his meat for dinner.
1: Hey,
5: sports bet.
1: 14 hours in 1.7 seconds. Unbelievable scenes.
2: Jess from Norwood, what's yours?
6: Okay, Dean Hazy, I want you to imagine you've just been in the longest road car trip ever.
1: Oh, yeah.
6: And it's been hours and hours, maybe you're going from Adelaide to Melbourne, and you get out.
1: Are the kids being annoying too, Jess? Are the kids being really annoying?
6: Oh, 100%.
1: Oh, yeah.
6: And you get out, and this stretch, and it probably lasts 1.7 seconds too, but this stretch is just the best stretch-gasm of your life. Your body does it. Shudder at the end.
2: Oh, the little shudder.
1: Yeah, the shudder.
2: Oh, so good.
6: And it's just amazing.
2: And because your legs have sort of been on a, 45-degree angle for such a long period that when you get out and you get to straighten them, oh, it's the best feeling ever, Jess.
1: Yeah, that's a good one.
2: It's a good gasm.
1: What about when you stretch too hard? Gosh.
2: Oh, that's you.
1: Too far.
2: Okay. Nikki, what's your gasm?
7: Hello. It's the look on my dog's faces when I walk through the door. It just fills me up and it's just the best ending to any day, any moment, instant dopamine hit.
1: That's nice.
2: So nice. What sort of doggo have you got, Nikki?
7: I have two. I've got a fluffy French bulldog. She's a little rescue. And I've got a 5-month-old Cane Corso American Staffy called Momoa.
1: Momoa! Oh, love it!
7: They are just the best. And even just thinking about them, when I'm away from them, immediately makes me feel better. So,
2: That's so lovely.
1: That is lovely. I just remember, though, even dogs can have bad days.
2: They can.
1: How was your day, mate? Did you have a good day? Very goodness. Sorry I asked.
2: No.
1: Oh, wow.
2: So I get that from my dog when I walk in, little Sid, the little toy caboodle, and her tail's like, and she's just looking at me like she's so excited. And then I'll walk past her and I'll see my 14-year-old and she looks like she thinks I'm the biggest D-head on the planet.
1: Yeah.
2: So it sort of swings in roundabouts,
1: 100%. And the dog as well is like, I left your present in the laundry. It came from my bum. Woo! Nova's Jodie and

0: This is Jody and Hazy on Nova.
1: Well, Joe, it's time now to catch up with a very good friend of the show who we speak to every other day, let's be honest.
2: Mm. In fact, she's getting a bit stalkerish, don't you reckon?
1: Do you reckon?
2: Yeah, a little bit. Yeah. I mean, maybe she just needs to settle down, Ursula Carlson. Maybe you just need to take a back step. I don't know.
3: Actually, I came up with a new name for the show, Jody, Hazy and Ursie.
2: Yes. We love it. Now, we had to get you back on because your new show is going gangbusters, but you've upset all the Karens, doll.
3: How good is it? You know, you're nailing it when you're stepping on their toes and they get so upset. I'm like, okay, there's a reason we're still going with the Karens and the Beckys aren't getting a turn back.
2: Oh, man, they're living up to their names, though, because you've... Talk us through some of the feedback that you've received online.
3: It's literally all exactly the same. It's so funny. When you click on their profiles, which I have a rule, I never click through because I just want to take people at face value, like the conversation we're having, that's what I don't want to find out what you're into or your hobbies or your political stance. But all of these women I click through and they're all middle-aged blonde ladies. And when we

0: say in the show, like, this is a resort for middle-aged white Karens. They all go, it's not all white women. Okay, but it's literally all white women commenting. And they are literally doing a textbook Karen move. And they go, you know, this is, and the funniest thing, they go, this is a slur. And I go, this is your privilege showing. This is racist. Again, it's not. But and then they go, you know, we're being picked on and you don't know what it's like to be called Karen. I go, listen, before you, like, the people are still saying bye, Felicia, and not happy, Jan, and, you know, the Beckys had it before the Karens. But then the Beckys kind of just went, we all went, it's not fun to pick on them because there's not a massive reaction. And now the Karens are just up in arms and we're like, oh, we found them. Yeah. Although I must say there was quite a few Susans in the group. So I might be throwing out a petition to change it to Susan.
1: Oh, that's nice.
0: Yeah.
1: That's not fair.
0: Yeah, because we've been keeping track because I'm like, they are boosting the algorithm so hard. It's fantastic. But there's about 12 Susans in the group that's also going hog wild. So I'm like, this is great. And they go, why don't you ever pick on men? I'm like, are you out of your minds? We pick on men all the time. Like, your name's Richard. Everyone's going to call you Dick.
1: Yeah.
0: That's not very nice, is it? And there's Wallys. And if you're talking to people who don't mean anything, you go, every Tom, Dick and Harry. There's not a woman's name in there.
1: Yeah. The one for us as well growing up was Nigel. So if you got called a Nigel, yeah, it was Nigel No Friends. I have several mates now called Nigel. I'm so sorry, Nigel. To all the years where Nigel, we described you as someone with absolutely no friends, you had to deal with that sort of stuff.
0: Exactly. But it's like, you know, if you can't laugh at yourself, other people will.
1: Yeah.
0: Take on that mantle for you.
2: Yeah. Just in case you haven't heard it, this is some Karen action for you. Have a listen.
3: Hey, why are you so loud? You're causing noise pollution.
4: Sorry, this is frightful woman.
3: I'm going to phone the council. This is nonsense. Yeah, I've got someone here with a terrible haircut and a moose knuckle.
4: I'm filming you. I'm watching you. This is going on the internet.
3: I have to get off the phone. I need to record something.
1: That's the best bit. That's because that is Karen behaviour, absolutely personified. I'm recording you.
0: And the outfits, the tights, the fleece vest, the everything. It's fantastic.
2: So beautifully, Karen. Are you enjoying the reaction to the show, Urshel?
0: I am. You know what? And I'd say 95% of it, you know, with the exception of the Karen, it's all been so positive and people love it, and they love that there's bloopers at the end of every episode. Yeah. And I try and load bloopers up, and it's sort of really a throwback to, you know, like if you grew up in the 80s or 90s, where every episode you ever watch, there'd be bloopers, you know. And sometimes there's a whole episode of bloopers, but they don't do bloopers anymore. Like, people don't make mistakes. And it's like, we're bringing mistakes back. Mistakes are cool.
1: Mistakes back in vogue. It's a sketch comedy show on ABC, of course. It is called Ursula. Hey, just before we let you go, you're probably due to move to Australia, surely. We're speaking to you from Kiwiland.
0: Oh, no, listen, I would move to Australia, but you still have that huntsman spider. So once that thing gets extinct, you can open the border for me. I'm on my way.
2: Eradicate the huntsman and then Urshela will cross the ditch. Love that for you.
0: That's right.
2: Urshela Carlson, you are an absolute rock star. We love you. Please come on again next week.
0: Thanks, team. And I'd like to thank all the listeners for listening to Jody, Hazy and Urshi.
5: 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This morning we're bringing out the comedy royalty. The absolute legend Sean McAuliffe will be joining us.
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13: 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This is Nova.
14: Hi, everybody. Happy
15: Hello.
14: Monday.
16: So happy here.
14: Now, it's good to have you here, Joel. You're about to hear some things that happened when you weren't here.
16: Right.
14: So you need to listen because we did a really great job.
16: Hey, we got a team.
14: We talked to your mate, Tom Gleeson.
16: Mate is a strong word, but yeah, sure.
15: No, he loves you. You love him.
16: Yeah, we do love each other. He's fantastic.
14: Sorry, we should have said lover.
16: My husband.
15: One thing that I brought up to you earlier on, though, that you're going to love hearing Cassie, our private detective. I wish you were here for this because you would have been right into
16: get
15: it.
16: Her back.
14: And we spoke to some listeners who have been amateur investigators themselves. Next level.
16: Really?
14: The lengths that some of these people have gone to
16: I
14: investigate cheaty guys, mostly. Mm.
15: Oh.
14: Not exclusively, but mostly. Extraordinary.
16: Oh, it's on social media. Give me the first letter of their name and, you know, a strand of their hair. I'll put them in 3 minutes.
14: Exactly.
16: Really? Oh, yeah.
15: Okay.
14: Plus, I'm a little bit outraged. I got a new passport.
16: Oh, no. 10 years.
14: 10 years.
16: Oh, nah.
14: 10 years. No,
15: possibly.
14: The photo is not the issue.
16: Oh, sorry. Sorry for assuming that.
14: How dare you.

0: Nathan, Nat and Sean on Nova.
1: Tom Gleeson, the taskmaster himself. Hello.
2: Oh, g'day. Thanks for having me back.
1: Yeah, no, you can come back anytime. You're the taskmaster. You can do whatever you want, right?
2: Oh, yeah, I can just come in, barge in.
1: You probably should have diplomatic immunity, to be honest.
3: Last time we had Joel in here talking to you, and he loves you, Tom, and I think it's vice versa, by the way. How have you judged his performance so far on the show, and what are we expecting?
2: Joel Creasy's performance on Taskmaster is, I would call it pure.
3: Yeah.
2: He's so terrible at the task, but also cares and does not enjoy watching himself do poorly. He's full of all the emotions and he's an absolute shambles and it's an absolute treat to watch.
1: Yeah, it is. Like, I mean, we saw the mental degradation start last week when he was supposed to kick a fit ball up a ramp, right? Yep. But while he wasn't looking, the ball rolled away and he assumed that was
3: it was a prank.
1: A producer's pranking him, but it wasn't. It was just a bit of a gentle breeze.
2: Yeah,
1: and
2: that's
1: so
2: right.
1: He sat there for 15 minutes, right? Was that how long it was?
2: Yeah, he spent the entire task looking for the ball, which had just blown away in a breeze because he presumed that there was some kind of trick going on, but he couldn't even find the ball before he kicked it up the ramp. It was so good to
1: something
2: see.
1: To behold.
3: Is that a race course in New Zealand? It just nicked off around.
1: Yeah, it just went around a corner.
2: Yeah, it just blew up. But as he said that, like, Taskmaster plays so many games with your mind that he just presumed that there was some kind of other trick. So, he does overthink things quite a bit and you'll see more of that throughout the whole season.
1: Well, Joel's assessment was, that was only the beginning of his mental degradation. So
2: there's,
1: we look
2: there's
1: forward
2: one
1: to
2: coming
1: it.
2: Up in a couple of episodes, which is like he gets so frustrated he walks off and it's, I'm looking forward to seeing it on TV.
3: Well, we get to see him do a challenge where there's a shopping trolley and a whole heap of eggs.
1: That was last week,
3: I was saying to him, I thought he did bad, but he suggested to me that was one of his better performances.
1: No, he did better than everyone else because everybody else cheated.
3: Yeah,
1: they didn't read the instructions. Half the battle in Taskmaster is reading the instructions, isn't it?
2: Yeah, that's right. And also, when he was trying to wheel the eggs down the driveway, for some reason he tied a rope to the shopping trolley that all the eggs were in. I don't know why he did that.
1: Mm.
2: I'm not sure it helped. But he does a lot of unnecessary things in the task.
1: Compare and contrast to Brett Blake, another fine West Australian, who, he's Bogan. Like, he's a self-proclaimed Bogan, and just by looking at him, you know that. He seems to just want to spend the whole time doing circle work in the van. Is that an accurate representation of his time on the show?
2: Yeah, well, I'm not sure this made the cut in the first episode, but very early on he admitted that he had never seen Taskmaster. Mm. And he doesn't even know who the Taskmaster is. He thinks Tom Cashman is the Taskmaster and not the assistant. And so he said he didn't really know what the show was, so he was just going to approach it like he was on an episode of Jackass.
1: Right.
2: And so for the whole series, you'll see him basically smashing stuff. And he really rips through the show and it's a joy to watch.
3: I'm looking forward to seeing that. Tom, with all this being filmed in New Zealand, do you go down?
1: No, he doesn't. You
3: don't. At all?
1: No.
3: You've been there, have you been down at any of the series? Because there's been a lot.
2: No.
1: He's only there for the bit at the end
2: They hang my picture in the house. I don't go to the bloody house. I wait for them in the studio where it's aircon. That's where I wait. I wait in the studio and I wait for all of them to come to me.
1: Yeah.
3: Oh, okay, yeah.
1: Yeah, this is the beauty of being the taskmaster.
3: Being the boss.
1: You do the least.
2: All I have to do is sit in a big chair and watch my friends fail.
1: Yes, that's right.
2: I mean, it's so easy.
1: I know, right? It's so good. Have any, because you obviously a lot of these comedians are your friends in that you've known them, because you've had big names on there. Has anybody gotten offended or anybody, you've put anybody offside with your assessment of their abilities?
2: Well, Perth's very own Rove McManus is in this series.
1: Yes.
2: And he is such a professional. As you would know, he always knows where all the cameras are at any given time. He knows how to perform. I reckon he goes to a 7-Eleven and probably does close-ups on the security camera vision. He's just so good at TV.
1: Yes.
2: But even you see his mask slip a little bit.
3: Oh.
2: In a couple of episodes' time, we get him outside his comfort zone. I must admit, it's only momentarily. But we do get there. It's a long journey trying to break down Rove on TV.
1: Yeah, that's right. Yeah, Joel, easy. Rove, not so much.
2: Oh, Joel, within seconds of the first episode, he was in pieces. Rove, I think it took about 6 episodes.
1: It's a cracking series and such a cast. So Brett Blake, Joel and Rove, they're all WA lad. So that's, you know, we're right behind them. And then you throw in Celia Pecola and Anissa Nandala, who she's a rising superstar. She's massive. Yeah. And Celia just had, you know, won the award for the best show at the Melbourne Comedy Festival.
2: Yeah,
1: so
2: this cast is stacked this season.
1: Yeah. So good. Tom Gleeson, thank you so much.
3: Thanks, Tom.
2: Thank you.
1: We bow to the Taskmaster. We'll talk again soon. Nova's Nathan, Nat and Sean.

0: Matt and Sean on Nova.
1: I have a complaint, Sean.
2: Oh, I'm listening.
1: So I had to get
2: about
1: a new,
2: me.
1: I had to get a new passport. So
2: okay.
1: Very frustrating that you pay for a 10-year passport, but you can only use it for 9.5 years because you know how.
2: Oh yeah, I get it.
1: So anyway, so mine 9.5 years old. So done and dusted. So I applied for a new one because it gives me anxiety to not have a current valid passport.
2: You can get it done in express. Do you pay the extra?
1: Yeah. I paid a bit extra to get it done within a week, basically.
2: Okay, yep.
1: So yesterday I got the notification that it was ready for pickup because I'd missed the delivery.
2: Oh, cool.
1: And I went and picked it up and from Melville Post Office. And here's what I got. This little envelope.
2: Yes.
1: And then you open it up. That's the passport. That's what you get, right?
2: Okay, that's the passport.
1: We have the most expensive passport in the world.
2: I did know that.
1: It's over, standard passport's over $400.
2: Yes.
1: 10 years ago when I got one, it came in this little plastic sleeve.
2: Sleeve,
1: to
2: yes.
1: To protect it.
2: Yep.
1: Because lo and behold, anything happens to it.
2: Mm-hmm.
1: Because
2: you get any damage.
1: A tiny little thing, that you can't go to Bali. And you've got a little booklet called Travel Smart, which, you know, told you what to do if you get arrested overseas and things like that, right? Not anymore. It just comes bare bones in an envelope like that. Nothing, no protective sleeve. Paid over $400 for this thing. Nothing. But they do, it does have nice pictures in it. But look. There's rock.
2: That's a nice picture.
1: That's a national park. There's Lake Hillier. There's a nice picture of Lake Hillier, which is down in Esperance. But anyway, like, are we povo now? Why can't they fork out for a nice little...
2: Cozzy lives now.
1: Plastic
2: Cozzy sleep. Lives, mate.
1: Cozzy lives is more than $400 for this.
2: It is crazy.
1: What is that about?
2: That's crazy. And by the way, it does need... You're telling me you put an expensive passport in an envelope.
1: And that's it.
2: And that's the defense of the world.
1: And it's got a piece of cardboard in it that says, here's a new passport. Oh, not really?
2: No,
1: I didn't realise.
2: You need a sleeve.
1: That's outrageous.
2: Yeah, I know. They forfeited the sleeve for the pictures, obviously.
1: Right. And it's embossed with kangaroos on the back. I mean, that's nice.
2: That's nice. Why are we the most expensive one?
1: I know, right?
2: We're a small country, dude.
1: Yeah.
2: And we've got to go more often.
1: We've got to go.
2: Places.
1: Yeah, that's right. Because we don't have any land borders with everywhere. We need a passport for everywhere.
2: We do.
1: Right. So if we want to go anywhere, we need a passport.
2: That's a
1: And so
2: up.
1: As a result, we pay more than everyone else. It's outrageous.
2: That's crazy.
1: You want to see my photo?
2: Yeah. Okay.
1: I've managed to do one where
2: How's
1: I'm
2: your hair?
1: Half
2: you?
1: Smiling. My hair, because I
2: You're
1: had
2: not allowed to do that, are you?
1: I got it across the line, Sean. Look at that.
2: Oh, you're smizing.
1: Yeah, I'm smizing. I'm smizing. It's sort of almost a smart-ass smirk.
2: Yeah.
1: But I've gotten away with it. And that is the look I have on my face as I'm going through immigration. So it does track. But now, so back in the day, it used to be colour in this photo on the main page. But now it's a little colour photo up there and that main one's black and white.
2: Yeah, it is too.
1: How about that?
2: Hey, can I ask you, when you come back through the airport, does it piss you off you still got to, coming back to Australia, with a pencil or a pen?
1: Fill in their arrival card to say that. Say that you've got a whole lot of fruit and nuts with you.
2: Yeah, exactly.
1: They are talking about making that digital, but we're not there yet.
2: Why aren't we there? And all these other countries we go to, Asian countries who are not as sophisticated as us have got.
1: Because they don't care what we bring into them.
2: Oh, fair call.
1: Three whole fish, no worries.
2: No worries.
1: And
2: off
1: a dried
2: go.
1: Squid, take it away.
0: Nathan, Matt and Sean. Nova. 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

0: 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Nova.
1: There was an article online. We're having a look at it. We thought, hang about, a private dick detective, I say, who was looking at and made a discovery about a cheating husband.
2: That's right.
1: We thought, man, what a job that is.
2: Using technology,
1: yes.
2: In fact. Cassie Croft is that private investigator. She's originally a Perth girl. Cassie, good morning.
3: Good morning, team.
1: Cassie, this is so exciting. I didn't know you did this for a gig.
3: Yeah, with all that free time I've got, I thought I'd just jump in the car and stalk people.
1: Yeah. When did you start up and how did this come to be for you?
3: Yeah, so it's probably about 5 years ago now. A friend of mine, we were having wines, having a chat, and she mentioned she thought her partner might be cheating. And we kind of were working out what to do. And we joked about hiring a private investigator, but it felt like such a wild thing to do. You sort of picture a creepy old man in a trench coat,
2: sure.
3: You know, not someone you really want to tell your deepest fears to.
1: Yeah.
3: So, yeah, I started looking into it and trained up and started the business, and it's been taking off.
2: Now, Cassie, you did tap into something there, because every girl after a couple of glasses of wine has this capacity, because if somebody says, I've met this guy on Tinder and I don't know, is he sus or not, there are most women I know with the right motivation can find out his home address, his last name, his workplace, just by looking at the photos usually. We all have this capacity. But you've just taken it to a professional level. Is there training that you have to do?
3: I used to do this for free
2: and
3: now I get paid for it.
2: Yes. Like,
3: yeah.
2: So do you have to train for it, or is it just something?
3: You should do it legally. It's a Cert 3 in investigative services, and then you have to go down to the police station, you know, get fingerprints, check you're not dodgy.
2: Yeah.
3: And yeah, go from there.
1: So the Cert 3, is that done at TAFE?
3: Sean. I think they do run it at TAFE, but it's specialist courses. You know, you can do it from home. So,
2: yeah.
3: You know, if you're at home with the kids, you can get going on it.
1: Do you get a badge?
3: No.
2: You can make
3: buy
2: one.
3: Myself one to feel
1: cooler. Let's make one. Absolutely.
2: I mean, the idea of being a private investigator is that perhaps you're going undercover, Sean, and maybe wearing a badge that says private investigator doesn't help that
1: you
2: process.
1: You reckon that gives it away? I see an Ace Ventura.
2: Yeah, that's true.
1: Hey, Cassie, many years ago I was walking down towards where Nat and I live, actually, and I saw this lady who was
2: not
1: pulled
2: together,
1: over in the car.
2: Just so you know.
1: We meet at different times. But anyway, I saw this lady and I recognised her and I said, what are you doing? She's just sitting in a car. And she said, I'm surveilling this guy for a private detective. And she just had a camera and she goes, I'm getting paid to sit here all day.
2: Yes, and watch their comings and goings.
1: Yes.
2: Yeah.
1: Do you go and literally stalk people like that?
3: Yeah, some cases that require it, particularly the cheating ones, you know, obviously you need to try and catch them in the act.
2: Mm.
3: I do find most surveillance kind of investigators tend to be men for obvious bathroom reasons, much less fun as a girl.
1: Oh, yeah.
3: Much harder to use a bottle, I'll say.
2: Yes.
3: But yeah, absolutely, that's some of the job. And I think part of it is really just keeping yourself awake sometimes. If you're there 8 hours and nothing's going on.
2: Yeah, boring.
1: On percentages of people thinking that their partner might be going a bit rogue, how much does it come true in terms of a percentage, do you think?
3: Yeah, probably somewhere around 60, 70%. I don't think that's true of the whole population.
2: No.
3: By the time you've sort of, seen the signs, come to an investigator, you kind of know what's going on. We've all got that gut instinct.
2: Yeah, yeah.
1: And in terms of men and women, who do you, what do you see most of?
3: I would say they cheat around the same amount, but I think the signs of it are different. Men, it tends to be more physical things like suddenly they're working out or shaving more often or cleaning out the car is a big one for men. If it's normally a tip and suddenly they're getting it detailed, that's a pretty big sign.
1: Wow.
2: That's amazing.
1: What about the women then?
3: Women, it tends to be more changes in their behaviour rather than physical things. You know, they're humming around the house looking happy or they're, out of the house.
1: Okay.
2: Either they're drinking rosé or they're cheating.
1: Well, so far, my wife hasn't been happy for a while, so I think I might be safe.
3: Fine then, Sean.
2: Yeah, exactly. Hey, Cassie, the story that we read about you said that you used sort of technology to catch a guy cheating. Can you run us through some of the different ways that you can catch people?
3: Yeah, so I think the technology really is the big thing these days. It doesn't always have to be me sitting outside a hotel taking photos. We had a recent case where she was pretty savvy. She'd already, checked their joint bank accounts. She'd tried coming home unexpectedly to catch something, but nothing was really working. So we sort of went through a couple of things, you know, do you have any other joint accounts? And she mentioned they have an Amazon Alexa device.
2: Yes.
3: And not many people are aware you can actually download the voice history for your Alexa. So I'm more worried about the dumb questions.

0: I've asked my Alexa than anything else. But this guy, she went to the history of when she was on work trips and she would hear him asking Alexa for things and a girl giggling and talking in the background. When confronted, he finally admitted what was going on.
1: So also if he'd asked Alexa to play Barry White, you know, that's a telltale sign, right?
0: No man is sitting alone at home listening to
1: exactly,
0: Barry White.
1: Right? Yeah, exactly, right? Exactly.
2: It sounds really, really interesting. And do you sometimes jump out behind a tree and go, hey, gotcha?
0: No, I might have to try that, Sean. New method.
2: Hey!
1: So do you at any stage confront the people that you're investigating, or is it more like you just gather the data and then report back to the person that's hired you?
0: Yeah, no, that I just gather the data and report back. I mean, it does drive me a bit crazy sometimes when you don't hear what the outcome was.
1: Yes.
0: You know, you find out what happened. You're like, did you yell at him? Did you throw a shoe?
1: Yes.
0: Like, what
1: happened? Did you leave him or not? Or did you forgive him? What happened? Yes. It's so intriguing.
2: It is.
1: We do have a lot of questions.
2: I know. Like, what are you wearing?
0: Everybody does.
1: What do you wear while you're doing it? While you're investigating, what's your...
0: I think that's why I've never been burned because, I'm not in a badge, as you say, or a trench coat. Like, I'm normally in yoga pants carrying a sausage dog. Like, no one thinks I'm a PI. I'm going to have to change my hair now. This is too much.
1: Exactly. You've given us too much information. All right. Well, Cassie, we're very intrigued by the whole thing. Thank you so much for talking to us.
0: Thanks, guys.
2: Outstanding.
1: All right,
2: how is that?
1: I know, right? Nathan, Nat and Sean.
3: Nova. Let's get the party started. See you at the bar, you was hardly talking. That's when I knew that your heart was scarring. Friends to lovers need a part to star in. Like, wait, babe. Let me

0: Nathan, Nat, and Sean.
1: We were so intrigued. And Sean, you asked too many questions for it to be comfortable. Cassie,
2: I've got a woman at home that I don't see all the time. So
1: from Venus
2: sure
1: Investigations. So she specialises. She has a private investigation service where she specialises in cheating partners.
2: And she caught someone out with through Alexa. Technology, Alexa.
1: Yeah.
2: Films everything. Sorry.
1: Records everything that you ask it. And so if there's a girl giggling in the background while you're on a business trip.
2: Was a funny joke. So
1: hey, that's right. Let's go to Shireen in Secret Harbour. Hello.
3: Hello. How are you going?
1: Great, Shireen. Okay, talk to us about doing your own investigation. What happened?
3: So I was in the hospital following the birth of my son. My husband went home to wet the baby's head with his friends. They had my son and his kids at the house. The next morning we were having photos and my husband said, don't use the card, just use cash. And I was like, okay, that's weird, but okay. And then he said, oh, there's some money missing from the bank, but don't worry about it, I've got you a present. Anyway, the present never came, and then I got the bank records back then, you know, they send them to you.
2: Yeah.
3: And I noticed there was a weird transaction for $500 at 2 a.m. of that morning.
1: Yes.
3: So I was like, oh, $500, where did that go? So then I checked his phone records because back then, again, paper.
2: You could do that.
3: And there was an odd number on an hour before that. So I rang the number. Turns out it was an escort service. And my husband had funded him and his friend to be serviced by escorts in my house while I was in hospital.
1: And while the kids are sleeping in the house
2: as
1: well.
2: That's a way to wet the baby's head, Nat.
1: That's not how you wet the baby's head, Sean, just so you know.
2: So you don't? Okay, that's a cross.
1: That's a no.
2: It's a cross.
1: No.
2: Oh, Shireen, that's horrible.
1: Are you still together, Shireen?
3: No, we divorced. I'm now remarried to a much younger man, so that's very
2: nice. Oh, good on you.
1: Hey.
2: Good on you. Yes.
1: Great brag. Well done.
2: Yeah.
1: It wasn't even a humble brag. That was just a brag.
2: What are you doing?
1: What are you doing, Sean?
2: You just had a child.
1: Right?
2: Okay.
1: Yeah, don't do that. Don't do that. Thank you, Shireen.
2: Write it down. Tiana, the list together.
1: Tiana's in Clarkson. Hello.
4: Hello. How are you guys?
2: Hi,
1: great,
2: Tiana.
1: Okay, talk to us. Have you done your own investigation?
4: Oh, yeah. So Mum had this newish partner and she came to us kids and was like, I just think something's up, something's going on, not sure. And I was like, leave it with me, Mum. I'm great at social media. Just give me 10 minutes, I'll get back to you.
2: Ooh.
4: So I was friends with him on Facebook, went on his profile, couldn't really find anything, went on his pages that he was following or joined, had a look through them, found one that was about motorcycles. And I was like, yeah, cool, okay, let me look what you've posted. Had a look what he posted. Some lady had liked every single post that he had posted. I was like, okay, cool, got your name. And he'd posted this sort of motorcycle picture. It wasn't out the front of our house and it wasn't out the front of his house. So I was like, okay, got that in the back of my mind.
2: Oh.
4: Went under this lady's profile. She had coincidentally posted photos of her front lawn that had recently been done. So I could see her house.
2: Oh.
4: And I matched the two photos up and I was like, yep, gotcha. So then we went a step further. My sister is really good in the real estate world. She found exactly who this lady was, where she lives. We got the address. And then, yeah, we sprung him.
2: Tiana, you are dangerous.
1: Amazing powers. You need to go and do this certificate. Don't give it away
2: straight
1: for free.
2: Straight to tay for you.
1: You are so good at this game.
2: How's the work you did?
1: I know,
2: yes,
1: right?
2: Tiana.
1: Yeah. See?
4: Well, yeah, if you're going to mess with my mum, probably don't. I will find out what you're doing.
1: Yeah. Don't mess with Tiana's mum, Sean.
2: I wouldn't. What do you do for a gig, Tiana, if you have one?
1: If you have one.
4: I do marketing, so a lot of social media.
1: Yeah, see? She's an expert in the field.
2: She's
1: halfway there, Tiana. I'll tell you what, you are very impressive. You've got powers and Sean's scared. Thank you.
0: Nathan, Nat and Sean.
5: Nova.
0: Nathan, Nat and Sean.
1: This morning we're bringing out the comedy royalty. The absolute legend Sean McAuliffe will be joining us.
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0: Melbourne.
1: We're loving how many people do their own private investigating. We spoke to Cassie from Venus Investigations just about, you know, her line of work, basically. And it's so interesting.
2: So interesting. Yeah, absolutely. And we had some great callers. We're about to hear from Will in Coogee. G'day, Will.
3: Good morning. How are you guys going?
2: Awesome.
1: Good. Well, so far we've heard from a lot of girls that are really good on the amateur private investigation. Talk to us.
3: Yeah, I thought time to for a guy to call in because it's obviously not only the guys cheating.
2: Yes.
3: I had a colleague of mine, and he was telling me all the stories about his wife being away from home and, you know, like some dodgy stuff. And then she played indoor volleyball, like indoor beach volleyball.
2: Yes.
1: Yes.
3: And so he was telling me that all of a sudden she had all those extra games, and she was away home a lot playing indoor beach volleyball.
2: Playing in tournaments and stuff.
1: Yes.
3: Yeah. So I said to him, like, mate, when she comes home from beach volleyball, do you check if there's any sand in her, you know, like in her shoes or anything like
2: yeah,
3: that?
2: Yeah,
3: because surely you get some sand,
2: yes,
3: you know, like in places where you don't want to have it.
2: Yeah,
1: correct.
3: Yeah. So he said, like, no, I didn't check. So I asked him, like, well, maybe you just checked. So he checked the first time that she played again, and he was like, nah, no sand or nothing. I said, well,
2: no sand in the crack, nothing.
1: No, nothing, John,
3: no,
1: nothing.
3: Yeah, I said, check the showers because surely it gets into your, you know, like,
1: into the cracks.
3: Don't want to have it.
2: Yep.
3: Nothing. So I said to him, like, well, it's just around the corner where I live. I said, you want me to just go out and check if he's actually playing? He said, like, if you want to. I said, I don't mind. So, yeah, got in the car at night, drove to the beach volleyball place.
2: You went to O'Connor? Yeah. You went to the one in O'Connor?
3: Yeah. hopefully he's not listening. So I was getting out of the car and I was speaking through the windows. I felt a little bit like a freak because I was like literally watching women playing volleyball. I was like, hopefully no one, you know, calls the cop or anything. So peeking through the windows, and I had a description, I had a photo because I never met her. So
1: yes.
3: Looking at the photo, looking at all the girls playing there, it's like, nah, she's there. She's just not there.
1: Yes.
3: So I just got back in the car and I gave him the bad news. Yeah, I told him, like, mate, listen, your wife is not here. She's probably playing something, but not.
1: Yes, there was an away game. It's playing away, Sean.
2: Got the white shorts on. It's pretty dangerous.
3: Definitely not beach volleyball, but I gave him the bad news, and then I think later on he found out, she had a whole thing.
2: Second life going on with another person.
1: I mean, I think what you've done, Will, is give everybody a bit of an idea. Yeah, you did some great work. But also, if you are going to cheat on your partner by saying you're a beach volleyball, you just need some sand.
2: Sand.
1: Just need some sand. It'll get you away with it, right? Just sprinkle
2: down.
1: It around. Pop some sand in your crack and away you go.
2: Yeah. Play the role properly.
1: I know, right? Yeah. Commit to the bit.
2: God, yeah.
1: Thanks, Will. Jade's in Tapping. Hello. Jade.
4: Oh.
1: Oh, hang on. Shall we try Jordan? Jordan, hello.
5: Hi, how are you?
1: Good, buddy. Hi, Jordan. Okay, talk to us about doing your own investigation.
5: So mine is not on cheating, but a couple of years ago I sold a car on Facebook Marketplace. And they came on a Friday night, looked at the car, paid for it on a bank transfer. And it was first time selling the car, so I didn't really know much about it. It said pending, so I was like, yep, no worries. Take the keys, signed it over. And then the next morning when I got up on Saturday morning, the money disappeared from the bank.
1: Oh.
5: So I was like, what's going on? So I had a look on Facebook. He's blocked me on Facebook.
1: Yep.
5: So luckily he called me before he arrived.
2: Yeah.
5: So I put that number into Facebook. Nothing came up. Put it into Google. Nothing came up. So I put it into WhatsApp. And he actually had a business page linked to that number. So I had a look at it, managed to find the logo, and then the next morning, me and my dad went to the business and he were there with a car and we managed to get him to get money.
2: Well done.
1: Well
2: stalking.
1: Done. Well done. That's right, because you think, oh, he's blocked me, there's no way I can get through. But you're right, just try all the other platforms, see what happens. Jordan, great detective work.
2: Well done.
1: And don't trust anybody when he's selling something on Facebook Marketplace is the other lesson from that.
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0: We need this today.
1: Yeah, we need it. Hey, I've just got one story though, because it's a bit hard to get through.
2: Well, you're just coming back, you know.
1: Yeah, warming up.
2: Yeah,
1: it's a good one though.
0: Yes. It's a bit hard to get through.
3: Yeah.
0: Good stories. Yes.
3: To find any positive
0: world in the entire world, there's no limits or bounds to where this segment can go. Yeah. Anyway, one's enough.
1: Yeah. One's enough. This is about a cheeky kookaburra. Love that noise.
2: It is a nice noise.
1: Do you reckon they're talking to each other?
2: Absolutely.
1: Yeah, he's having the last laugh. He's throwing rocks off the top of the Queensland Museum in South Bank. So at the top of the Queensland Museum, it's like got the rooftop, and there must be little stones on the rooftop.
0: Yeah.
1: And it's picking up the stones, he or she, with its beak.
0: With
1: and
0: peak.
1: Dropping them off over the edge, so it's nearly hitting things.
2: That would hurt if it hit
1: you.
2: On you.
1: And it said, even though it looks like he's being evil, he's actually just practicing his manual handling with his beak, like practicing for when he has to pick up food and things. Dr. Ian Brennan.
0: He's training.
3: Yes, yeah.
1: He's just training his beak.
3: Training for the
1: like
3: big
1: weights.
3: Day.
1: Yeah, yeah. Because like, rocks are a lot heavier than the food he picks up. But Dr. Ian Brennan, he's a scientist, and he said that they do it to fight off boredom as well. Samantha Heathwood, our favourite.
0: From Channel 7.
1: Channel 7, she said this to wrap up the story.
4: Think that's permission to rock on.
0: champagne stuff. Heathwood at her absolute best.
2: That is some gold star. Mm. Gold star. Right. So no one's been hurt or injured via the kookaburra yet.
1: No one's been hurt.
2: Okay.
1: When I actually saw the story, the journalist doing it, he's sitting below exactly where the kookaburra drops it off, and they just go near him. You know what I mean? It's like he's trying to be a target.
0: So it's near it. By the way, I feel like, you know, if you're a scientist, there's something a little bit more worthwhile you could be doing with your time than working out why Kenny the kookaburra is doing that.
3: Is anyway. Fighting off boredom.
1: Yeah.
3: So anyway.
0: So that's a good news story, is it?
1: Yeah, that's a good news for today.
2: Yes, Susan.
1: Yay!
5: Nick Lutzy and Susie O'Neill on

0: Lucy and Susie O'Neill.
1: What's been grinding your gears?
2: 13, 24, 10, if you've got one. Exciting. Whoever gets on for grinding your gears today gets Magic Round tickets tonight.
3: How good.
2: The last tickets in town. If you've got a gear grinding thing you want to share with us, give us a call.
3: Purge yourself for the weekend. So yes. After you get it out, then you'll feel great all weekend.
2: I think mine's probably similar to yours, Susan.
3: Yeah, what's yours?
2: Because you're going away on a meant to be a boys' trip camping weekend.
3: Well, it's not a boys' trip, but yeah. I just said I wish it was a boys' trip off air.
2: Oh, sorry. Oopsie. Well, mine, you know I'm going away this weekend. So I've been away from Brizzy for so many years, I've never got to witness a magic round in my hometown here in Brizzy. It's my first magic round, and my wife's friend's birthday is on in Armidale, 5 hours south in New South Wales.
4: Oh, wow. No.
2: And I'm leaving today, post-show, doing this charity walk, then bailing on that and going to Armidale and missing all
4: so
2: the magic.
4: So you're missing
2: round.
4: It?
2: Yes.
3: That sucks.
2: Yeah.
3: Just make it a girls' trip, Morgan.
2: That's what I said.
3: Just make it a girls' trip.
2: There's all girls going except for me.
4: Wow.
2: Yeah.
4: What the hell?
2: We are going to a music festival.
4: I had a couple of guys who were getting their gears ground.
3: Ground?
4: Yeah, gears ground, yeah. Yeah. It was weird because at Newcastle Airport yesterday, as I'm arriving in Newcastle, I'm walking through, and there was all these dudes in matching rugby league shirts, like purple rugby league shirts, whatever, whose flight had been delayed to get to Magic Round. So I was in a completely other part of of Australia with a bunch of guys going to Magic Round who couldn't get to Magic Round. I'd just come from Magic Round going away from Magic Round. And their gears were ground. And I said, yeah, it's okay, boys. Another hour. You'll get there. Yeah. Caxton Street will wait.
2: It will wait for you.
3: Yeah, there'll be plenty of time to party when you get up here.
2: Oh, so much.
3: What's mine? Mine's similar. Yeah, I'm going camping this weekend. Allegedly. I think it's going to be wet. And we're sleeping in a swag, which is like a very small sort of bed with a little tent.
4: It's as basic as it gets.
3: We're basic. It's basic.
4: You know, other than sleeping in a garbage bag, that's the only step down from it, really.
2: It really
3: I could stay in my house, which is the size of a shopping centre, all weekend and have a great time. Instead, I'm going away.
4: You live in a Westfield.
2: She does.
3: The smallest, tiniest little bed possible.
4: It's ridiculous.
3: It's ridiculous. I'm better than that.
2: I'm Susan O'Neill, damn it.
3: Just joking.
2: Hey, we got Scott on the line from Caboolture. Good morning, Scotty.
5: Good morning, guys. How are we?
2: Well, we're not
5: good
2: too good, Scott. We're purging, but yeah, what do you got?
5: Purging, yeah. Well, you know, what grinds my gears? All the talk about this train stuff, people wanting more money, and all the people wanting to go to Magic Round this weekend. I'll go to the footy a fair bit, and without those trains, you know, it's pretty disappointing just for one. You know, it's a big event, and you think we'd get together and just get you know, let's get through the weekend as a team.
4: I'm not really 100% across it, but there's been an issue with trains, has there? I saw it in the paper and
5: the page. Over the weekend, I think they're on Saturday and Sunday, they're not doing an extra, there's a few services they're not still putting on for it, so.
3: The train strikes.
5: It's going to create a lot of a lot of anxiety, I think, around getting home and
3: hard. It's so good going to the Suncorp by train as well,
2: and it's free.
3: Free. I was going to say 50 cents, but it's free.
2: Isn't it free this weekend for all games? I don't know. Maybe I made that up.
4: No, I think it is. Like if you got tickets, I believe it's. I'll check that. We should check that, producers. But
3: free.
4: Usually, I know for Broncos games, it's always free for buses and trains. It's something we always do really well.
2: Yeah,
3: it should be an amnesty on Magic weekend, shouldn't they?
2: Like, absolutely.
3: They can strike, but maybe when it's just normal working days, but not on Magic.
2: Monday to Friday, Monday to Thursday strike, but not Magic Round weekend. Not for us. Not when we're showing off the city.
0: Nick, Lutzy and Susie O'Neill.
1: Nova. It's the UK's biggest summer party.
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6: Let's go. 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
1: What's been grinding your gears?
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5: 0457 611 069.
6: Yeah, don't be a stranger, hey.
4: Always text. Susan's
6: always
4: texted.
6: Text.
2: Susan, is that
4: what?
2: Her name?
4: Her name is Susan, and she says, I can't call in, but it grinds my gears that Nick keeps calling Susan. Yes, that's our name, but it's only when someone is angry or we're in trouble, Nick. Anyway, go the Broncos. Love you guys. Care to explain that one, Susan?
2: Which Susan?
4: You.
2: Oh, me. I don't mind. I like Susan.
4: Friends to call you Susan rather than Susan. Susie's your radio name.
2: No, Susie's my radio name.
4: Susie.
2: I don't mind Suze.
4: Okay. But I can't not allowed to say
2: it. Yesterday someone called me Susie. Oh, no, that's he did. I was like, ugh. It gave me
6: when
2: like
6: When do I call you Susie? I always call you Susan.
2: No, I know. Something happened and you said it briefly. Maybe it was this morning. Anyway, I don't mind Susan.
4: Yes, Susan.
2: I mean, it's a dumb name anyway. It's one of those old-fashioned names. Like, name a Susan born after 1975.
6: Mm. In fairness, your parents named you in the late 50s. I mean, it was a long time ago.
4: Yeah, it was so long ago.
2: It means Lily.
6: What?
2: It means Lily.
4: Does it?
6: What's a lily mean? A lily pond?
2: No, a lily flower.
4: Lily flower.
6: Oh, lily flower.
2: Like a flower.
4: Right, there you go. Well, anyway, Susie, Susan, Suze, whatever you want to be called. But Melinda out of Regent's Park on 13-24-10, what's grinding your gears?
7: Up sales in the shop. So when you're at the checkout and you've got what you need and you just want to get out of there and they ask you a million questions, would you like this? You can have this 2-for-1 and you just, I've already spent what I need to spend. I want to get out of here.
6: You know where they do it? At servos. I'm getting that a lot. Not, of course, obviously not at Shell. Shell are magnificent.
4: Oh, yeah.
6: Shell Ready Express. But on other ones, what you do get is a little bit of, would you like a Cadbury milk chocolate with that for an extra
4: $2?
7: Do I look like I need Cadbury chocolate?
6: Does it look like I need that?
4: That's what you should say back to them, Mel.
2: No, it's where they go, if you buy two things, you get 8 cents a litre off your petrol.
4: Yes.
2: And I try and work out of my head if spending $15 on two chocolate bars.
6: Next time.
4: Just say $2 on fuel. Oh, look at me go.
6: Next time someone does it, we should all just go George Costanza. Just go into like a, what do you think? Do you think I need that? I'd ask for that if I needed that. Just go crazy.
4: Isabel from Caboolture South, what's grinding your gears, Isabel?
8: What's grinding my gears is people that do 20 to 30 under the speed limit and then you overtake them and then they act like you're the problem and start going off of you and then sit up your butt.
6: Yeah,
2: that's annoying, actually.
4: Just do the speed limit. That's why it's there.
2: I drive a bit
8: slow.
2: I drive a bit slow in the rain.
8: I'm acting like I'm the problem.
2: Okay. Sorry, you keep going.
4: No, she's done now. Over to you.
6: No, she's angry.
2: She's very angry.
6: Susan, I understand.
2: I get that.
6: You know what grinded me yesterday on the drive from Newcastle to Scone, wherever the bloody hell I am?
4: Yeah.
6: It's like two lanes. I go to go around someone going, about 102 kilometres an hour in a 100 zone, which is, pushing it to as far as you can go, right? But then as I'm passing, someone gets right up in my grill as if I should be going 140 k's an hour. I'm talking, she must have been like 6 inches from my back door.
4: Yeah, they get so close to you. It's ridiculous.
2: I hate
6: any tailgate. And then looked at me as they go past, like, oh, my God. Like, get off me. Get away from me.
4: Grow up. Well, Isabel.
2: Just relax everyone on the roads.
4: Yeah. Go the speed limit. And we are finishing in Everton Hills with Brian. Hello, Brian.
9: Hey, team. How you going?
2: Good. What grinds your gears?
9: Good to have you back, Suze, by the way. Absolutely.
4: Do we still say that in May?
2: I'll take it in 10 years' time. Thank you very much.
9: Yeah.
2: Thank you.
9: When you pre-order food and then, you go to pick it up and you're thinking like, I'm thinking ahead, I can just go in, grab it, and then the two buffets in front of you are just having like a good old chin wag about their life story while I'm standing there looking at my pizza just getting cold. I just want to grab my pizza. Like, what are you doing? Like, I got a pissed off wife and two pissed off kids.
6: Life's hard enough without this.
9: Out of it.
4: Oh, it's so true.
2: Oh, yeah. Take your conversations to your friends.
6: Another one, particularly in Magic Round, when you just go to the bar to get two schooners of Forex and someone's ordered 17 martinis and some bartender's shaking his ass and shaking everything and
4: some
6: taking
4: 18 year
6: 48
4: old.
6: Minutes. Oh, God.
4: And they're going to be horrible. Man,
9: that'd probably be me, to be honest.
0: Nick, Lutzy and Susie O'Neill.

0: Lucy and Susie O'Neill.
1: Yesterday, David, Susie and I went to Flo's first swing lesson here in Queensland.
2: Yes. I saw the it looked like the Courier Mail were there taking photos. Is that correct?
1: The Courier Mail were there. There should be a story hopefully tomorrow in the paper, I'm told. Now, this was touted as Madame Butterfly christening the future Olympians.
3: I'm not a professional swimming teacher. Can I just say that from the start?
1: Yeah.
3: We had Rackley's there, a swimming teacher.
1: Who were great.
3: Helping us out as well.
1: Yes. Now, I want to preface this by saying that my daughter is normally super happy, doesn't really cry that much, and this is probably the worst I've ever seen her. From the get-go, here's some audio, Lutzy. I literally have us just coming to the pool and handing her to Suze and her getting in the water.
4: All right, so are you ready? You want to pass you to Susie? Here we go.
5: Hi, I'm Susie. Do you want to hop in the water?
4: Oh, yeah. You're all right.
1: She's loving it.
3: Oh my God, baby's crying.
2: Can I make a comment though? The photo I think I saw Morgan in the background.
1: Yes.
2: So, like, you think about it, like, you're

0: taking your mum's there,
1: yep,
0: and you're handing it to a woman she's never seen in her life before,
1: yep,
0: and putting it underwater. Like, I'd cry.
1: You're actually so spot on, and we felt like bad parents when we left there because we thought about it. We thought we should have either not brought Morgan so she never knew mum was there, mm, or mum should have left or hid straight away.
0: Yes, definitely.
1: She was staring at mum, then being
0: of
1: held by Suze,
0: was,
1: and then me next to Suze, and we could not get her back, could we, Suze?
2: No, as soon as, you get instant feedback off babies, which is why I remember I didn't like looking after them, even when it was my own. Because as soon as Flo's in my arms, literally she starts, yeah, like that. You heard
1: squealing.
2: It.
1: Squealing. It wasn't squealing. Just you. It wasn't just you. It was just the situation. We also think she was a little bit sick from daycare this week. It was her first week of daycare. Then she had her first swimming lesson with strangers. Big week for the little one.
2: Yeah, we're trying to sing. Have you got any audio of us singing the songs?
1: Oh,
2: We're all in a circle. Let's see. You've got the swimming teacher.
1: Yeah.
0: Did you sing the monkey song?
1: It was, yes, the monkey song was in there. We didn't sing that one.
2: Yeah, it was Nick. It was you were holding Flo, yep, and it was me, and we were all tapping our hands. Like, I felt like the biggest idiot,
1: yeah,
2: I've got to
1: say. Yeah,
2: yeah. Like going, dude, let's go swimming, swimming.
1: Susie's here. Flo's here. And then Flo was just screaming. Flo's just there the whole time. Just, Susie's here. Flo's here.
2: And I'm like, this is really shit.
0: I actually feel sorry for some dude that's just down here going for his lunchtime swim, getting his hour away from work, where he probably works at the bloody hospital up the road, saving lives.
1: Yeah.
0: And he comes down, always hearing this screaming child in lane one.
1: Oh, it was so bad. There was, like, as we said, the Courier Mail, that guy swimming next to us, all these people looking at Flo cry. But, Lutty, one thing that was very cool that got to happen, and this will be on the video, so you can check it out on our Instagram, Nick Lutty, Susie, that's going to be up there very soon, the full video. Susie then actually did butterfly. It looked like full tilt to me. Like, you were going pretty ham.
0: So you probably haven't seen her do that.
1: No.
0: I understand exactly. I remember the first time, well, not whatever, but like the first time, I think, before we went to Fukuoka, I remember going out to Centenary Pool and Susie did a 50 fly in the lane closest to where I was walking along next to her, essentially.
1: Oh.
0: And you forget how good it looks.
2: Thank you, David.
1: I was behind you, so I was in her wake with Flo, right? So you'll see me carrying Flo. I'm doing butterfly with Flo, just bobbing her up and down. We're behind Susie, and you know when there's a swimmer that can swim and they glide? Oh. And they just glide?
0: It's incredible. It's actually incredible.
1: I was in the wake of Susie gliding with my daughter, just being like, oh my God, this is the coolest moment ever. While she was crying, but it was special.
2: I think she stopped crying for a second there.
1: Yeah.
0: Just watching you do butterfly.
1: It was like the heavens opened up.
2: Oh, and not because of that.
1: She was just like...
0: No, I think it was. And that's the point, Nick. Because, look, Susie was not there to teach Flo how to swim, okay?
1: Yeah,
0: it's like, Jesus wasn't a qualified swim instructor either, but he still did a lot of baptisms.
1: So true.
0: And if you got baptized by Jesus, it was known as a good thing. And it's the same with Susan. When you get baptized by a great, there's every chance, or more of a chance, you're going to be one of the great Olympians.
1: Yeah.
0: I'm saying.
2: I don't know about that. It looks like she's going to have good height on her, though, looking at her mum.
1: Yeah, she's quite...
2: And she's sort of a tall baby at the moment. But
1: yeah,
2: Nick sent me a photo about an hour later where she's Flo's sitting in a high chair with food smeared all over her face with the biggest smile.
1: Happy as.
2: Like, I didn't see that.
1: Well,
2: when
1: mum left and I was holding her before we said body, she was totally fine.
2: Yeah.
1: But we did get some parting comments in the moment from Susie Lutzy about the verdict.
3: All in all, I'd say that was a success. Susie, would you say that Flo shows signs early on of being a future Olympian?
4: Well, I remember my training sessions close to 2000 Olympics and I was like that. So I think it's a good sign.
3: Distress early.
4: I want to go crazy.
3: What am I doing? She's elite.
0: just thought of another example of how greatness can happen.
1: Yes.
0: 2000 Olympics, Susan O'Neill is walking along. She sees a young swimmer, not dissimilar to Flo.
1: Yes.
0: Almost in tears because she can't get a costume on right.
1: Oh, yes.
0: Susie helps her. That woman is now the president of the International Olympic Committee,
1: yay,
0: the most powerful person in world sport who was touched on the shoulder by the great Susan O'Neill as a child.
2: You're very kind, Lutzy. Always be nice to people. You never know what'll get you later.
1: Yeah, that's right. Well done.
0: Boom.
5: Nick Lutzy and Susie O'Neill on Nova. Returning to Australia. Yeah. Multi-platinum hitmaker.
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0: Across Perth. This is Nova. Nick, Lutzy and Susie O'Neill.
1: It's Nick, Lutzy and Susie O'Neill's
2: Producers Press Conference.
3: All right. Hey, settle down. We only have time for one question each, please.
4: Gotcha.
5: It's the HR hotline here. Suze, have you heard about this job interview you've taken many days ago now?
4: No, I haven't yet. I did a job interview for a position, not like a job. What day was that?
6: People keep asking me what the job interview is for, actually.
4: Monday. I haven't heard. It's been a whole week. I'm really starting to freak out, actually. My friend actually sent me a text. I said it before, didn't I? What did it say? I'm sure there was some clarity in your meandering of... Yes, you have a lot of good stream of consciousness, though, and your skills will have cut through any crazy verbal meandering, I reckon. That was it exactly.
3: So hopefully you find out next week.
4: Shout out to everyone who's had job interviews in their life.
3: You could find out today, Suze. It is Friday. You never know.
4: Yeah. I had to do my first CV, first cover letter as well. I had four people in the interview. Is that normal? Like a panel?
3: It can be.
4: And a Zoom call.
3: Yeah.
4: Call
3: anyway.
4: Me.
3: Who's that?
7: Lachlan Sands here from Fundraising Fraudsters. I think it's a valiant thing that you're going out after the show and doing a 50-kilometre walk for charity.
3: Yeah.
7: Can't help but notice that you're still $950 short of your target fundraising goal and you haven't even donated. What's the go there?
3: I didn't realise I had a target on my name there. You can donate for my page for this walk that we're doing.
4: How do you get to the page? Is it embrace.org?
3: Yeah, embrace.org.au. You'll see my name there. There's been a $50 donation from someone. I too will donate money as well. I think Susan will donate money to me. And
4: I bought a bracelet, but I can give more money.
3: Thanks, Susan. And that'll all be up there today. David, feel free to chuck in some dollars if you need to my good cause.
4: He's gone.
3: I don't know where David is. His question's about to come up too. So here we go.
8: Yes, Lutzy, Nick Davis, the scone scorer. In an unprecedented move for a breakfast radio host, you went and had a shower at 7:10 this morning. Now, what kind of shower was it? Was it pits and bits, a little bit of a scrub and wash, or was it an everything shower? And if it was, what counts as an everything shower for you?
3: He's on the screen. He's packing some food.
4: Can't he hear us?
3: I don't know why he can't hear us.
4: Lutzy.
3: David, hold on.
4: I could answer for him.
3: I think I can get him. Wait.
9: Doing?
3: David, your question is being asked of you. I'll play it again. Sorry, I don't know why you couldn't hear us there, but here we go.
9: Yes, you there.
8: Yes, Lutzy, Nick Davis, the scone scorer. In an unprecedented move for a breakfast radio host, you went and had a shower at 7:10 this morning.
9: Yeah.
8: Was it pits and bits, a little bit of a scrub and wash, or was it an everything shower? And if it was...
9: Well, Susie will like you. Yeah, good question. Very good question, because I'm staying in like a lodge where there's a lot of bedrooms and there's some, as great as it is, obviously, it's a shared shower situation. The shower I'm using is right next to, literally, it's actually the ensuite of our good friend IBS Attack's bedroom.
4: Oh, no. Is that good or bad?
9: I was like, IBS, are you asleep? And he's like, no. And I said, do you mind if I have a shower? And like where I'm having a shower, there's a wall there. He can't see me. But from where his head is, I'm showering probably like 30 centimetres away from IBS Attack where he's. I guess to answer your question, it was a hot shower. It was a quick shower. I got in. I got the basics out of the way. And dried myself and got the hell out of there.
3: God, it's a
4: did you do your feet? I think a full shower includes your feet. I don't always get to my feet. That's why I say that.
9: I wouldn't say I scrubbed my feet,
3: Feet?
4: Put soap on them.
9: I got the body wash. I had the pump pack body wash situation going on. Yeah. I got a bit of that. I did underarms. I did the sore abs.
3: Yeah. You cleaned downstairs as well in case there's a scone lady today.
4: Disgusting.
9: I mean, what does that even mean?
3: Disgusting. It means you've got to get yourself ready.
9: What is wrong with him, Susie?
3: I know you're a gentleman.
9: Why would a scone woman be seeing down there?
3: Because you're David Luttrell.
9: I'm an Arrowfield stud. This is a place of reputation. Prestige.
3: We're done.
9: No more questions.
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6: This is Nova. You got Jace, Lauren and Clint.
7: It's time for Australia's, the world's favourite new segment. Here it is. Play the sting.
8: Clint Stanaway's fad.
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6: Okay.
11: It is the most popular segment on radio, right. You're right.
7: So we are road testing, on behalf of you, Melbourne, new things that are popping up here, there, everywhere, mm-hmm. be it on social media, be it in shops, that we will road test and we will tell you, are they fab or are they fads?
11: Yes. Right? We've done some rippers so far.
6: We have. Yeah, yeah.
11: Remember the... shiitake mat? The shiitake mushroom.
7: Shakti.
6: Shakti mat.
7: That's basically like lying on a...
6: I didn't like the shakti mat.
7: A mat of pins.
11: Yeah, I didn't like it either.
7: Yeah, there's been some...
11: How often do you use that?
7: I used it the other night, actually. I fell asleep.
11: Shakti mat.
7: Half an hour.
6: You slept on it?
7: Yeah. Yeah. Well, yeah, you sort of fall asleep because you just... You lull into this beautiful sense of relaxation.
6: If you roll over, you'll piss.
11: Straight in the eye.
7: Or the nip. Okay, so today we are road testing something that is very popular online at the moment on the social media, TikTok especially, and it's one for the parents. Now, there's nothing worse as a parent, and if you've had success with this trend, call me 13 24 10. Call us, sorry, not me.
11: No, call Clint.
6: Yeah, we don't want to talk.
7: So, Jace, as a parent, when kids are young and they're in that tantrum phase, you know, you could be in the supermarket aisle, shopping centre, somewhere very public, even in your own lounge room, you want to shut them up. It's hard, right?
11: It's hard. So it's hard to get them to control their emotions and stop.
6: Yeah.
11: I know exactly what this is.
7: There's a new trend which is just, it's like magic. It's called the Jessica trend, and here's how it works.
12: Jessica? Jessica?
13: Jessica? Jessica! Jessica! Jessica! Where are you, Jessica?
6: Who's Jessica?
11: So, well, Jessica's no one, right?
7: You yell, Jessica? Where's Jessica? Jessica? And they stop bloody crying, don't they?
11: Because it distracts them and they look around. They're like, who's Jessica and where is she? And why is she getting my mom's attention?
7: They could be in a fit of rage, a tantrum.
11: So you pretend someone's at your house called Jessica.
7: Jessica!
6: What if their name's Jessica?
11: No, you'd have to say Tiffany or something.
6: Right, okay, gotcha. Yeah.
7: Now,
11: otherwise, that's on you for calling your kid Jessica.
7: So,
11: <You're doomed.
7: laughs> as an extension of this, I took it upon myself to road test this. Uh-huh. Not myself, but I got my sister Casey. By the way, happy birthday, Casey,
6: happy birthday,
7: today.
11: Oh, my gosh, it's her 40th birthday. Yes.
7: She'll
11: Casey's
7: hate you for saying happy 40th, but anyway, it's a milestone
11: brilliant.
7: Worth celebrating.
11: 100%.
7: So she's got two beautiful little boys, Leo and Ollie. Now, Ollie was cracking the sads the other night and I said, perfect time to road test Jessica.
13: Jessica. Jessica. Where are you? What are you doing?
6: Does it work in couple arguments?
11: Well, if I started saying...
7: It works.
11: In fact, if I was having a tantrum and Paul started yelling out Jessica, he'd be in even more trouble. It'd be like really right up the creek.
6: Don't get me wrong, it works and it's great. My question is, and I'm willing to try anything. Yeah. I was having a fight with one of the kids the other day, and you know what I almost did? Went and put on a party hat. Have you heard about that?
7: No, so apparently, just laugh at you.
6: Now, if you're having an argument with someone, you wear a party hat and then it breaks the tension and they laugh at you.
7: Okay, so the Jessica trend is basically a psychological pattern interrupt. So when parents suddenly yell Jessica while a toddler is mid-meltdown, they will abruptly stop crying, look around in confusion. The science behind it is less about the name itself, more about how the brain responds to surprise and attention shifts.
11: That's amazing.
6: So here's my question. And look, I can ask Jen, who's called through. 13-24-10. Morning, Jen.
0: Morning, guys.
7: Hey, Jen.
6: Welcome to Australia's
7: most popular
6: segment.
7: New segment.
6: You've tried this.
0: Yeah, we have. So my daughter's 21 months old. We've tried the Jessica trend and we've changed the name as well a couple of times. She's not a fan. She freaks out thinking there's someone else in the house she doesn't know.
11: Yeah, but does she stop crying?
7: Shut up.
0: She stops the tantrum and then gets up a different way.
6: No, yeah. So this is my question. After you've gone Jessica and they stop crying, what do you do then?
11: You move on with your day, Jace.
7: Yeah.
11: Go and talk to Jessica. It means you get to go and stand and face the wall.
7: Do you know what? Jessica is the real... Jessica's the hero here.
11: Good on you, Jessica.
7: Don't start mocking Jessica.
6: No.
7: Hit the button. Hit the button because I think you'll find this is...
11: It's fabulous.
7: Yeah.
11: It's fabulous. It's fabulous.
7: Parents of
11: I'm
7: Melbourne.
6: I just don't...
11: My sister-in-law's done it on Sienna also.
6: I know, but what happens after Sienna looks around and goes...
11: Well, then she's distracted and she moves on and you go, do you want a snack? And they go, okay, cheese, please. You give them some cheese and
7: apple.
11: They toddle off and watch the Sound of Music.
7: Good on you, Jessica.
6: I mean, currently when Archie's losing, I just point to the little, we got a door under the stairs. And I'm like,
7: you lock him under the stairs?
6: No, you go, you want to live in there?
11: Your mother's under there.
6: You
11: want to
6: live in there with Timothy?
11: Your mother's under there.
6: And he's like, who's Timothy? I'm like, he's your brother.
7: Thanks for all your work, Jessica. The parents appreciate it.
11: Yeah, it works.
7: Yeah.
11: I like it. I'm going to give it a
6: hand.
7: Please give it a go.
6: No. I love it.
11: And then what happens?
7: Just keep it simple.
11: And then it's a distraction tactic and then you do something.
6: I'm going to try it this weekend.
7: Okay, please do.
11: I don't know if it's going to work on the 13-year-old. And also, your youngest is four. So she'll probably be like, who's Jessica?
6: I'm going to try it on my wife.

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3: You are listening to Nova. It is Jace, Lauren and Clint. Guys, I want to talk pregnancy. And no, I'm not going again.
1: Okay.
3: I am trying to encourage as many people with two kids to have a third, though.
4: Just to
1: I've
4: join you.
1: I've got three friends who went for the third and ended up with twins on the third time and had four.
3: Jesus yeah. Christ.
1: In fact, it's a lot of football. It's happened to Beck Judd, happened to Shane Crawford, and Nathan and Jerry Jones.
3: Wow. So I reckon it'd be tough if the twins come later.
1: Which is a blessing. Like, I just think twins are just, I can't imagine going through it at the pregnancy or when you first have them, but I love the relationship.
3: Yeah, I do too.
4: Just really special. Frezzies.
3: My sister had twins and everyone was like, oh, it must be so hard. She's like, well, they're my first kids, so that's all I know.
1: Yeah, my grandmother was a twin and the relationship she had with her twin sister was amazing. And so I've always had a real soft spot for twins.
3: Well, Kylie Jenner is making headlines because she's just appeared on a podcast recently talking about her pregnancy and how it went for her. Everything from cravings.
5: I ate everything. I ate a pint of ice cream every night.
6: You're lying.
5: No, I just dove right in.
6: What flavor?
5: Rainbow sherbet.
6: Yeah. Yum.
5: Yeah.
3: Yum.
5: I ate lots of ice cream. Just lots of carbs, bagels in the beginning. Mm-hmm. My nausea was horrible with my son, so if I didn't eat, it'd be really bad.
1: So oh my gosh, she was on the Jace Hawkins
4: diet. That was Jace. Remember when we went on that work trip?
1: What did she eat? Bagels, ice cream.
3: Well, she's eating for two.
1: But yeah, she was eating for
4: but
1: two.
4: But you got sick from ice cream as well, remember?
1: She looked amazing in her pregnancies as well.
3: Well, she then went on to say, probably should have got the audio for this rather than me reading it.
4: Okay, go for it. Quite.
3: A lot of things were happening to my vajayjay.
4: Oh.
1: Did she call it a vajayjay?
3: I've called it.
1: What did she
4: Why
1: call
4: didn't
1: it?
4: You just call it a
1: Wait, what did
4: is?
1: She call it?
3: A vagina.
4: Oh, well, there
1: Are you uncomfortable was saying that?
3: No, no, I'm fine
4: that
3: saying
4: That was difficult.
1: Why did she give it a cute nickname? Go on, read the sentence.
4: Is that what you call it?
3: A lot of things were happening to my vagina.
4: Oh, well done, Jace.
3: Or her vagina. I was 3 centimetres dilated.
4: He's gone red. He's gone red.
1: Go on, now start, read the sentence again.
3: Thank you.
1: From the top. This is a grown-up mature.
4: From the top.
1: Having children. Go on.
3: A lot of things were happening to my vagina.
1: No, don't say it without
4: laughing. Start again. Here we go. Come on, start again.
1: I said, do you want me to lead this story? And you said, nope, I've got it. So come on, stay the same.
4: Here we go.
1: Again, without laughing.
3: A lot of things were happening to my vagina. Shut up. No.
1: It's so butch.
3: Okay, I'm just powering through it.
1: Okay, a lot of things were happening
3: through
1: the to her vagina.
3: A lot of things were
1: to
3: happening to my vagina.
1: To the hoo-ha.
3: I was 3 centimetres dilated for like a month and a half. For 2 months, the baby was pretty much falling out.
4: Oh.
3: Adding that the doctor instructed her to stay in bed.
1: Yeah, that's not uncommon. Yeah. It's got a name. I can't remember what it's called. But what women go through during pregnancy is hardcore.
3: It's not easy for the guys, huh?
1: Oh, for God's
4: Jason,
1: sake.
4: You can't even say the word vagina without.
1: Yes, and when Jason was eating for two when Lou was pregnant, because Lou was too unwell to eat, Jason said, don't worry, babe, I'll eat for two. I hear that's what you got to do during pregnancy.
3: When they said, do you have any cravings, I jumped in. And I'm like, yeah.
1: The sherbet ice cream.
3: We got a friend of ours, Molly, who's currently pregnant, and she just can't get enough meat pies.
1: It's really? Funny.
3: Oh, my God.
1: Now, question, did she like meat pies before she was pregnant?
3: I never in my life had a conversation with her about meat pies until she was pregnant.
1: Because sometimes you crave things that you've never even enjoyed before.
4: Like sort of like vinegary type things
1: pickled
4: as well.
1: Things.
4: Like because I thought I was pregnant because I started hoeing down on pickled onions.
1: Well, we just realised you're an old woman.
4: I'm just old.
1: When you said, also the ice vovos that are getting me.
4: Can we
3: I was terrified to come home one night because I couldn't find a finger bun from Baker's Delight, and that's all my wife
4: the
3: wanted.
4: The pink ones.
3: Oh, I drove all over town trying to find one.
1: You need to stockpile them.
3: I know. I realised that.
1: By the third pregnancy. Which pregnancy did you realise that's what you were doing
3: wrong?
1: The
3: second one.
1: Yeah. It is amazing, though, what women crave and the things. Sometimes people start liking different things and doing different
3: exactly,
1: things.
3: Exactly, but it changes kid to kid. Like, you know, if she got pregnant, I'd be like, I've got a chest freezer full of finger buns. And she'd be like, well, I want a pie, you know.
1: And some things absolutely repulse you, right? The smell of things make you want to
3: bath.
4: There it is.
1: As Clint said yesterday.
3: Bath? What are you, in America?
1: That's what Clint said yesterday. Yeah. He hates the word bath.
4: It's a shock.
3: It's a shock.
4: Chunder.
3: Oh.
1: Or they make you want to vomit.
3: Just to have a vomit.
0: Jace, Lauren and Clint.
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2: Thanks for joining us. You're listening to Nova. It is Jase, Lauren and Clint with you.
3: Guys, sometimes I'd love to get inside my own head. Now, I say this based on something that happened last night.
4: Mm-hmm.
3: It was vivid. It was...
4: oh, dear.
3: Yeah, it was a dream.
4: Mm-hmm.
3: Do you have a dream and just think, how on earth did I come up with that in my... What do you call it? In your psyche? In your subconscious?
4: Well, I don't know. I don't think... Are dreams in your subconscious?
3: I don't know.
2: I only dream when I'm really, really tired.
4: Me too.
2: Like I'm in a deep sleep.
4: Last night I dreamt I was on a boat with Jennifer Aniston and Emily Blunt.
3: You had...
4: I remember that
3: was last night.
2: Hang on. I mean, you've been on a boat with Jennifer Aniston and Emily Blunt?
4: No, I've been on a boat with Emily Blunt, not Jennifer Aniston.
2: Maybe it's just a memory.
4: But it was my boat. It was like my super yacht. No, I was like,
2: okay, well, that was a dream.
4: Welcome to my mansion on water.
2: So, can you continue if you wake up? Can you get back to sleep, continue
4: How good is it when, or annoying is it when you're like, I want to go back to sleep, I want to finish this?
3: I don't think so. I don't think my mind's that powerful.
4: What were you dreaming about last night?
3: So,
4: don't tell me you're on a super yacht with Jennifer Aniston and Emily Blunt.
3: I was on a super yacht. No, I wasn't. I was in a pub. I was in a pub with my mates. Reality. That's reality, right?
2: Yeah, I was about to say, you're sure you're asleep?
4: Not that same pub you go to 4 nights a week.
3: But sitting across the way from me was Timothée Chalamet.
4: Oh.
3: Timothée Chalamet.
4: Was anyway, Kylie Jenner
3: then? They were all like razzing me up. They're like, you should go and chat to Timothée Chalamet because, you know, you two would be great drinking buddies together. So I went over and I invited him over for a Carlton draft.
2: How'd it go down?
3: Mate, he came bounding over and sat with me and downed a couple of Carlton drafts.
2: See,
3: and we had a great old chat. But what on earth?
4: I'm picturing this in a Carlton draft ad, like just a little guy from country Richmond in the corner.
2: Outback pub.
4: He summons him over, and then Timothée Chalamet, and they cheers, they have a beer together, and then the ad comes up, Carlton draft, bringing people together.
3: Or Carlton draft. You ain't dreaming.
4: Oh.
2: Carlton draft for the everyman.
3: Yes.
2: And you know what? It'd be these two and they'd be sitting under one of those giant copper tanks.
3: Or what about
2: in the background?
4: And then Dreams by Fleetwood Mac would play and you'd walk off into the distance.
3: Yes. Carlton draft, Hollywood in Richmond.
4: Yes.
3: Yes. Mm. Anyway.
4: Carlton draft, you don't have to be a superstar.
3: How on earth does this stuff happen? Like, what? Do you think it's a fleeting moment where you are watching the television and Chalamet pops up and then it's suddenly in your...
4: It's in your algorithm in your mind.
3: Because, Jazz, can you please tell the guys about your dream last night and how peculiar it was?
4: So everyone
5: had a dream about a boat last night that I was on a cruise ship, not the hantavirus cruise ship, but I was on a cruise ship. There was people there. There was an indoor ski resort there, and I was snowboarding, and I was trying to get up to the top of this this hill to go down the far side, and I just couldn't make it up the top. I just was pushing myself so hard, and maybe is that a sign that I'm struggling? I don't know.
2: You on the gummies last night?
4: Were there any celebrities there?
5: No, but I think Keely from our promos team was there.
3: She's top notch.
4: What would the slogan be for that ad? Carnival Cruises.
3: Carnival Cruises.
2: All seasons afloat.
3: Pushing shit uphill.
4: Well, no, he's skiing downhill.
2: Yeah.
3: Oh, he's trying to get up that way.
4: Yeah, he's trying to get up the hill.
2: You know what's real trippy?
3: Mm.
2: Where you're just back in real world and then something happens that was from the dream.
4: Remember it.
2: Yeah.
4: And you're like,
2: but imagine
4: on,
2: he walked into a, imagine if he walked into a pub today.
3: What if I go down the Chalamet riser this afternoon for a frothy?
2: And there's Chalamet.
3: And there's Chalamet. What did you dream last night?
2: Clint walks
4: not
2: up.
4: Just in your dreams.
2: Hello, I'm Clint. You want to come for a beer? He's like, no,
4: thank you.
2: I'm good. Thanks, mate.
4: Security.
0: This is Jase, Lauren, and Clint.
4: Turn it up
1: on Nova.

0: me.
1: Jace, Lauren and Clint.
2: Jace, Lauren and Clint.
0: On Nova.
3: This is Nova. You got Jace, Lauren and Clint.
0: Now, I feel like I know the answer to this with you, Jace. I don't think you ever did. But Clint, were you ever an exchange student?
4: I never went on exchange, but we
0: hosted.
4: It was called a billet program.
3: Yes.
0: Did you do that?
3: No, I was anti-sleepovers. I like a home ground advantage. I wouldn't go to someone's house.
4: Oh, okay.
3: I was never billeted out.
0: No, but did
3: out.
0: You host?
3: No, we had enough kids in the house.
0: Yeah, right. Yeah, I didn't do a exchange per se, but I did a couple, like I was on, no surprises, I was on a drama tour with all the drama games.
4: Oh, yes.
0: And we did a thing where we went and stayed in another person's house. It was only like 5 days though. I was in Toulouse.
3: Question.
0: In France.
4: In Toulouse?
3: What's
4: in Toulouse?
3: The benefit of the host family? Do you get money?
0: Well, no, it means, at my school, if you went on exchange, say you went to Germany or whatever, it was generally what language you were learning at school. The benefit is that your child gets to go over and stay with the family and then you host someone in return. Right,
4: so you went to Toulouse and then
0: performing.
4: And then whoever, Mariana, comes and stays in Ashburton.
0: Yeah, no, we didn't have to do the return favour.
4: Okay. Imagine that.
3: The benefit of the host family. Do you get money?
0: Well, no, it means, at my school, if you went on exchange, say you went to Germany or whatever, it was generally what language you were learning at school. The benefit is that your child gets to go over and stay with the family and then you host.

0: end of that deal if I got to go to Toulouse and they had to come to Glenway.
1: Glen Waverley.
2: I'll take you to the Glen.
0: I love Glen Waverley, though. Shout out, 315 Oakland tonight, both locals. Yeah, I'll take you to the Glen and Century City Walk.
2: Let's go to Portman's.
0: Oh, yeah. What's the coffee shop in Kingsway?
2: Mocha Joe's.
0: Mocha Joe's, yeah. All right. That's still there from when I went to school. Anyway, I digress. This girl was on exchange from Sardinia in Italy. Never been, but it is on my list. I am desperate to go to Sardinia.
1: Sounds just lush.
0: And the Italians know how to cook. They know how to eat, fair to say. She's 18 years old, so she knows what she's doing. She came here on exchange and ended up getting kicked out of her exchange home. The mum said, pack your bags, you're leaving. You've humiliated me in front of everybody because she said that she should not put pineapple on pizza. They were serving Hawaiian pizza. The Italians
1: Geneva
0: said, no.
1: The Italians.
0: So we don't do pineapple on pizza in Italy, if you want to know how the Italians do it.
1: It's very basic, isn't it?
0: And they had a full blow up and the mother said, you can't stay here anymore. Wow. You humiliated me.
1: Wow.
0: Over the pineapple.
1: Do the Italians not have a Hawaiian
2: option? They don't, Clint.
0: Fun fact.
1: Do they not?
0: I feel like that's wrong. I don't think the Hawaiian was invented in Hawaii.
1: I mean, they're missing out, aren't they?
2: It's very basic pizzas.
1: I don't think it was.
0: I don't think the Hawaiian was invented.
1: Hang on,
0: Hawaii.
1: I'll Google. I'm on
0: Someone
1: the Google machine.
2: No, I reckon it's here.
0: Is it Australian?
2: I reckon it was invented in Cairns.
1: Stand by.
0: Like Do you go to Hawaii and order a Hawaiian pizza at Domino's?
1: Oh, no. It was invented in 1962 by a Greek fellow.
0: Yeah.
1: At the Satellite Restaurant in Ontario,
0: Canada. That's right.
2: There you go.
0: No, the Italians, there's no. That is like sacrilege.
1: Well, I would say yes.
0: I don't mind it either,
1: to be honest. Bit of culture,
2: what
1: Italy.
2: What age are you normally doing the billet program?
0: Between 16 and 18.
1: Oh.
0: I think, yeah, my school was. Oh, no, maybe 15.
2: I remember falling in love with the exchange student that my neighbours were hosting.
0: Where was she from?
2: I don't know.
1: Was she aware of your love?
0: Was she aware you existed?
1: Was she aware she was being spied on?
2: Whoa, I thought we were sharing this.
0: Yeah, no, we're just asking questions.
2: No, she wasn't aware she was being spied on.
0: How old were you, 15?
1: Yeah, 21.
2: This is last Thursday. No, I would have been about, like 16. Yeah.
0: It's funny because we went through a stage of having exchange students and then people now have, friends my age, have au pairs where someone lives in your house and they look after your
1: children.
0: I think you don't, au pairs don't get paid, but they get free rent and they get to go and like live their best life.
2: Yeah, we look to go down that track.
0: It's like you can't have another person in your house. You don't cope with the five in your house.
2: No way.
0: I mean, you do live in a mansion, so they could have a wing.
2: It's a suburban house in Bentley.
0: But now we're at the age, well, not now, I'm probably a bit old, but some of my friends are like, they're looking at their friends' au pairs because the au pairs are like 25. They're not young.
1: So,
0: and they're like, oh, I've had a few friends who have hooked up with the au pairs.
2: What?
0: Like that other families have had.
1: Geez, that's troublesome, isn't it? Because as I say, they are all generally very hot.
0: I have one couple of friends who kept getting the most beautiful au pairs from France and all the other wives were like, what are you doing?
1: Yeah, that's silly.
0: She can't be swanning around the pool like that.
2: I mean, they're there to help with the children.
0: Yes.
1: And prepare the dinner.
0: Yes, yeah. One in a bikini, it's even better.
1: Lingerie.
0: Shout out to the au pairs.
1: What's for dinner
0: great
1: tonight?
0: Job. I would have
2: loved.
0: Maybe
2: we'll look into an au pair. Help with the kids and dinner.
0: You should get a Manny au pair.
2: No, I don't want a Manny au pair. I want an au pair.
0: If we have kids,
2: a normal au pair.
0: I'm getting a Manny, not
2: Maybe
0: a Manny.
2: One from France.
0: I want a Manny. Oh, you want a French one?
2: Well, just, for the culture.
0: Well, you like escargot prepared for dinner, do you?
1: Do you know what? And then Mrs. Doubtfire will arrive on the front door.
2: No, in my luck. Hello. I'll be the only one that'll get a bloody ugly au pair.
3: Jace, Lauren and Clint. On Nova.
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3: Thanks for joining us. You're listening to Nova. It is Jace, Lauren and Clint with you.
1: We're talking about exchange students because there is a exchange student who's been out here from Italy, Geneva. She is living with an Australian host family and she got kicked out of her host family because she apparently embarrassed the mother when she said, oh, in Italy we don't have pineapple on pizzas, and the mom didn't like it.
4: See ya.
1: Oh, you'd kick her out for saying that too. I don't think she caused an enormous fuss, according to
4: this. Well, that's a diplomatic issue, is it not?
1: Well, I mean, I just think you agree to disagree then and say, well, don't eat it. No problem.
3: You've sent me down the rabbit hole of au pairs.
4: Oh, yes.
1: Okay, au pairs, different to exchange students. But
4: I want an au pair.com. Are you really?
1: It's like au pair match or something.com.
4: Yeah. What do you swipe left for one?
1: But au pairs are different.
4: Are you sure you're
1: on? They're not exchange students.
3: French au pairs.
4: Give me a look.
3: Au pairs in the UK, there's French au pairs. This could be the
1: a lot of Europeans want to come out here and they can get, it's, I don't know what visa it is, but you can come out for a year and be an au pair and you work for a family and help a family out, and in exchange you get all you don't have to pay rent, you don't have to pay accommodation.
4: Okay.
1: People love it.
4: Hello, Jenny. Good morning. Welcome to the show on 13:24.
1: Now, Jenny's from Baronia, not Paris.
4: Oh. Clint,
1: but,
4: Bonjour, Jenny.
5: Bonjour.
4: Ça va?
5: Ça va bien.
1: Oh, my gosh.
4: Merci, très bien. Okay, so did you have an exchange student or are you an...
5: Yes, I was an exchange student.
1: Where did you go?
5: Several. Oh, I asked for a non-English speaking country, so they sent me to America.
4: America.
1: Oh, you're kidding.
4: Whereabouts in America?
5: Chicago.
4: The windy city.
1: Chicago.
5: The windy city.
1: And were you devastated because you wanted to be somewhere in the French Riviera?
5: Mm. They're going to send me to French-speaking Quebec, but I missed it. But yeah.
1: So you went to Chicago. And did you have a great time on exchange? What happens?
5: What happened? Lots of things. I was going to say, you were talking before about language and culture. Well, that is the purpose of cultural exchange. So that was sort of funny. Mm-hmm. We used to get to do talks in high schools and go and speak to Kiwanis and all the League of Chicago, blah, blah.
1: What? And say, anyway, I'm Australia, and in Australia, we don't ride kangaroos to school as much as you all think we do.
5: Well, Lauren, maybe we do.
1: Yeah, keep the myth alive.
3: So they pay for all your food and everything? Is that how it works?
5: Yeah, they pay for everything. Your parents send you some spending money, et cetera. But I was going to say a couple of... every exchange student will tell you there's funny stories. But one of the ones was we went to the same high school, Northbrook, which is where Ferris Bueller's Day Off is filmed.
3: Oh, great movie.
4: Fantastic. That's
3: great movie.
4: See, Jenny, you said you didn't get culture. That's culture.
3: And then you had...
1: She wanted to go to the Sistine Chapel, but she got Ferris Bueller's Day Off.
3: And then in return, you had a Brazilian exchange student stay at your place in Melbourne?
5: Oh, yes. So in return, again, you're going to get the culture in return to see what you look like. And we had a Brazilian exchange student. We took him to a family barbecue with all the rallies from England. Mm-hmm. And they're calling out to Auntie Vera, going, Vera, Vera. And then the exchange student spinning on the spot. And my dad's looking at him and he looks at me. And then there's someone yelled out, Vera. So he's turning again on the spot. And he goes, Jen, what's wrong with Ricardo? So I walked up to him, took a look at him. And I said, hey, mate, what's going on? And he goes, Vera, Vera. And he starts... intimating. Vera in Portuguese means turn around.
1: Oh, not an auntie Vera. So, cute.
3: It's a long journey, but we got there.
1: Oh, it's cute.
4: That was a
1: lovely language
4: story.
1: Barrier.
4: Jenny was a good storyteller as well.
1: Told. That's a good exchange.
3: He was doing what he was told.
1: Good on you, Vera. No, not
4: good
1: Vera.
4: On you, Jenny.
1: Jenny. But now we know in Portuguese,
4: Vera
1: means spin around.
4: Hello, Vera.
3: Keep that in mind when you go to Nando's. Hello, Kerry.
6: Good morning, guys. How are you?
3: We are good. You had an exchange student stay with you?
6: Yeah, we had a sports exchange at high school and we had this lovely girl stay with us, and on the last night we had a school disco. Mm-hmm. And my older sister said, I'll take my car, we'll drive in my car. Anyway, this girl's friends went out and stole my sister's car and decided to go joyriding around our town.
1: Oh, who? The exchange student stole the car?
4: Wow.
1: Did she get kicked out?
6: They got suspended from their school and they weren't allowed to compete in the last day of the sports tournament.
3: Yeah, see, that's like...
4: Top that.
1: What's a stranger?
3: They're not all good.
1: No, they're not all good. But most are good, and it makes me believe in the world.
0: Jace, Lauren and Clint. Jace, Lauren and Clint. On Nova.

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1: Some bloke broke into a car, happened to be a choreographer for Beyonce, stole a hard drive containing unreleased music by Beyonce.
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4: 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Mm-hmm. This other guy in Australia has got Flathead's number.
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4: Good morning. Happy Monday. Back at it for another week, hey? Hope your weekend was nice. We got a big week ahead this week, the last week to get in the running for Capital's summertime ball. Going to do it for you in less than half an hour's time. Some of you early risers will get you on that standby list for this Friday. We've got a big chat this morning just after 7 o'clock too. Peptides are a buzzword at the moment. I think Ozempic, muscle builders, all those injectables. We're going to talk a bit about the safety of it. We've got Professor joining us on the show after 7 this morning. But for now, we are a safe space here with Nathan, Nat and Sean. And we're talking about what your kids did to piss you off. Happy Monday morning.
5: So Sean's mad at one of his kids. It's Lachlan. Because Lachlan took all of Sean's yoga and made it into his own overnight Weet-Bix extravaganza. Yep. And put a Biscoff on it. But Sean's not eating. You would have taken that if you weren't watching your carbs at the moment.
6: Yeah.
5: If that had happened and he'd put that in the fridge and he'd use your yogurt, would you have normally taken it?
6: Oh, I don't reckon I would have.
5: Really?
6: I'd just like
5: How
6: to hold
5: are they
6: a grudge.
5: Learn?
6: That's a good point.
5: Yeah.
6: They don't.
5: Also, Sean, I just reminded you are lactose intolerant. Maybe he's doing you a favour. Jaden's in Langford. Good morning, Jaden.
7: Good morning, how are you?
6: Hey, Jaden.
5: Hey, Jaden. We are talking about why today maybe you might hate your kids a little bit. What's happened?
7: Oh, I don't actually have a young one myself, but I live with my sister. Mm. And she's got a four-year-old.
6: Yeah.
5: Okay, great.
7: Yeah, we share a shared bathroom and he feels like it's his little mission to use all my body wash and make potions.
6: Yeah, because that's fun though.
5: That
7: body
5: is
7: wash,
5: fun.
7: Shampoo, conditioner, you name it.
5: Yes.
7: Oh, I don't think I've used a full bottle in 4 years, I think.
5: Yeah, hey, Harry Potter, settle down. Like, stop
6: right.
5: using my body wash to make your potions, you little mongrel. But good old Uncle Jaden, he's good like that, isn't he?
6: Jaden.
5: I still hate him. Thanks, Jaden. Melissa's in Hammersley. Hello.
8: Hi, how are you going?
5: Oh,
6: good,
5: great,
6: Melissa.
5: Now, we know that you're a great mum, Melissa, but in any given moment, is there a reason why you hate at least one of your kids today?
8: Yeah, definitely. I'm hating on her right now. She's sitting next to me because she makes me get up and drive her to all these extracurricular school activities at time ridiculous.
5: Oh, what is it this morning?
8: We had dance troupe this morning. Yesterday was cross-country training. The day before that, we had clarinet. Making lunches at 5:30 in the morning or 5 o'clock is not my most fun thing.
6: No, with you, Melissa. You know, there's a lot of parents who are doing. My wife had to drop my daughter cross country yesterday, but I know the swimming mums. I always think swimming mums and dads.
5: It's so early,
6: And the rowing
5: swimming
6: fraternity.
5: And rowing. Yeah.
8: We're getting up and the moon's still up and I don't see the sun, children, no.
6: Yeah, I agree with you.
5: Melissa,
6: the clarinet. Sorry, Nat.
5: Yeah, I was just going to say, Melissa, this is kind of on you for having overachieving children. You understand that?
8: I have been told that. It's certainly not my husband's fault.
5: Yeah.
6: Why do you have to train so early with the clarinet?
5: Just to fit it in.
8: Oh, there's ensemble and, you know, all these kinds of things. Apparently they don't want to do performances. Like, why play? Can't you just do it in your room? I don't know.
6: I'm with you.
5: I hear your pain, Melissa.
6: Yeah, you deserve better than that.
5: Yeah, I hope you... Do you get to sleep in on the weekend or do they do sport?
8: No. You know, you've got to coach the team sport and you've got to take them somewhere else. I don't know.
6: Yeah, you do know. It's just
8: forever.
6: A whirlwind.
8: Forever.
5: Melissa's been pushed to the brink.
6: She
5: We're going to
6: hear
5: it. Thanks, Mel. Travis is in Belia. Hello.
9: Good morning. How are we, guys?
5: Okay,
6: Super
5: Travis, get it off your chest. Why do you hate one of your kids a little bit today?
9: Well, this is just recent. Mother's Day, in fact, that I had some chocolate stashed under the bed to give my wife their Mother's Day gift.
6: Yes.
9: And woke up in the morning and the Ferrero Rochers were gone.
5: Oh, no, rookie mistake. You put them in somewhere that they could find them, for starters.
9: Well, it's a stash under the bed, which is pretty safe. But, this time, gone. Wrapper's still there too.
6: Oh, that's what they always do.
5: Yeah, right.
6: Leave the wrappers.
5: Yeah, just to point out that they really enjoy them.
6: Yeah.
5: Do you know which kid it was?
9: Absolutely, my four-year-old. Absolutely.
5: And he's got zero regrets, I'm guessing.
9: No, she.
5: I assumed it was a boy criminal. But yes, girls are criminals too at four.
6: I think at four they don't know, but when you get older and you do that, you don't leave the wrappers behind because then your parents start second guess. Oh, I'm starting to lose my memory.
5: Yeah, maybe I did eat them. Yeah.
6: Yes.
5: Yeah. Have you had to, you need an up high stash spot that she can't reach, Travis?
9: I need a new stash, absolutely.
5: Yeah.
9: But my eldest is 12 and she just goes to the fridge and helps herself anyway. So,
5: yeah, you're in for a world of pain.
6: Yeah, Trav, exactly. My wife writes her name on stuff now. I mean, it does make a difference, but it's there, it's clear.
5: Tell Trav about the ice creams.
6: Oh, yeah, she loves to put an ice cream in the box, leave it in the box, and she puts it to the back of the freezer and, like, hides stuff in front of it. But they get it. And then when she goes in to reach before she goes to bed, she might have an ice cream or something. There's just the empty box. And, God, she lets it fly then. At me.
9: You need to put the mouse trap in there.
6: Yeah.
5: Now you're talking.
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0: That's Kelly Clarkson on Nova on your Monday. Sam in, and this morning, well, this week, $1,000 on the line every day, thanks to the new Dave and Buster's, which is opening this Friday. We'll have a round of power play a little later this morning, your chance to win some money. But for now, we are talking when there was an emergency and you had no idea. Nathan, Nat and Sean.
1: It turns out there was an emergency unfolding and you didn't realise, because at Sydney Fashion Week, there was a beautiful fashion parade. Fashion, edgy fashion. Fashion is a fashion, darling. And they're like, listen to this funky soundtrack. Oh, that's avant-garde, isn't it? No, that's the fire alarm. Get out.
2: But don't you think, because it's such a cool crowd, no one wants to be the first one to get up and run for their lives?
1: No, but they also didn't suspect a thing, because that's what edgy fashion is like, Sean. It would have a fire alarm as the soundtrack, you know?
3: They probably didn't have the energy to run, because all they've had is an activated nut.
1: Just one between
3: and a Vogue cigarello. That's probably what set off the fire alarm.
1: Yeah, probably. Kayla's in Averley. Good morning, Kayla.
4: Good morning.
1: Hi, Kayla. Okay, Kayla, what happened when you didn't realise there was an emergency happening?
4: Well, it actually happened to me. I was in year 12. We went over to Victoria for a ski trip.
1: Oh, awesome. It was the second day.
4: And we're taking some videos down the hill, our mountain. And then I actually did my knee and I fell down.
1: Yes.
4: And everyone was laughing. I could hear that, but I don't think they could hear me actually screaming that.
3: Yeah, in agony.
4: I tore my medial ligament in my right leg.
0: Yeah.
1: And everyone's like, ha ha ha, look, that's a funny
2: fall. So funny. Look at Kayla falling over.
1: Kayla. Yeah, and you're like, I can't walk.
3: Yes, you're all physical comedian.
4: Yeah. And eventually they realised, like, oh, she's not actually getting up.
1: Yeah.
4: So they had to come across, and I was crying and it hurt really badly. And the doctor in the toboggan had to take me down to area to get checked out.
1: Yeah, the toboggan of shame.
2: And mate, it's got a sound going. Not necessarily, it sounds like the normal ambulance, but it's a bit more jaunty.
1: Oh, okay, right. Like a cross between an ambulance and an ice cream van.
2: Yeah, you don't know what's happening here. A twin cone or... Do I need to help this person?
1: Oh, that's too funny. Thanks, Kathy.
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20 past five on your Monday. That's Milky with Mall Grab on Nova. It is Sam in the Capital Summertime Ball is happening in a few weeks, and it is the final week to get in the running. We are sending someone there. Front and centre in the Golden Circle, you'll be seeing this long list of artists that includes a Jason Derulo. If you'd like to be in the running, give us a call, 13 24 10. Hit a couple.

0: to Deb, Shane and Chantel, who was just doing the airport drop-off this morning, all in the running of Capital Summertime Ball. It is announced this Friday, our winner, with Fitzy Whipper and Kate. He could be off to the UK in a matter of weeks. More names with Mel, Tresina later this morning. She's got them right through the workday. And then Nathan, Nat and Sean have your chance to win $1,000 thanks to Dave and Buster's. They're opening this Friday in Clarkson and every morning playing a round of Power Play. 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
2: 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Freeway southbound, pretty good for the moment. Quinana Freeway northbound building at the Mortimer Road and Thomas Road merge point. Travelling well on the Graham Farmer Freeway. A little busy in Quinana Beach, Patterson Road northbound approaching Madger Road. Again, further up Rockingham Road near Agatelle Road as well. Anything else, call 489-1777. 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Partly cloudy today. Heading for a top of 23 degrees. And right now it is 9 degrees on Nova 937.
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4: Good morning, Susie Thompson with you. US President Donald Trump has told Iran the clock is ticking, frustrated a peace deal has stalled. He's hit Truth Social to say they better get moving fast or there'll be nothing left of them. The United Arab Emirates has reported a drone strike near a nuclear power station, which has triggered a fire. The UAE's foreign minister has called the strike an unacceptable act of aggression, but it is not clear where the drone came from at this stage. A Qantas flight from Melbourne to Dallas has been diverted because of an unruly passenger that allegedly bit a flight attendant. QF21 was halfway across the Pacific when a man became disruptive. The Boeing 787 diverted to Tahiti, where authorities boarded the aircraft. The flight later continued on to Texas. Police are treating the death of a man who fell from a unit complex in Sydney's northwest as suspicious. Officers have been told shouting was heard before the fall at Castle Hill. A deadly outbreak of Ebola in the Democratic Republic of Congo has been declared a public health emergency of international concern by the World Health Organization. 65 people have been arrested in clashes between far-right and pro-Palestinian protesters in London. And video has emerged of Pope Leo taking part in the viral 6-7 social media trend. About 1,000 young Catholics convinced the pontiff to join the trend during a visit to the Vatican. Nova Sport is next.
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4: New Zealand Warriors have torn apart the Brisbane Broncos in the NRL's Magic Round. New Zealand beating the home side 42 points to 12. Warriors hooker Wade Egan says the club's fans helped them deliver.
5: Everywhere we go, to be fair, we don't have an away game. We sell out stadiums in Sydney, Brisbane, wherever we go, so it's awesome. Then we've got the best fans in the comp.
4: The Panthers have defeated the Dragons to wrap up the round. And in AFL, Fremantle's extended its winning streak to 9, smashing Essendon by 43 points, while the Saints had a win over Richmond. And you're up to date on Nova.
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0: Nova. 937. Morning, Sam. Excited for Joel Creasy to join us after 7, get his thoughts on the whole Eurovision thing. Delta with 4th place. We're biased, but a lot of Aussies think she probably should have won the thing. She was awesome. We'll get Joel's wrap after 7. And then later this morning, $1,000 up for grabs thanks to Dave and Buster's as well. Big Monday. We'll catch up on all the sport that happened over the weekend as well. And we might chat to Nat Locke next. See how the West Coast Fever went yesterday. More importantly, how the courtside hospitality went in her box. Nat, to join us next, this is Benson Boone on Nova.

0: 22-6. That is new Olivia Dean with Baby Steps. Good morning, Nat.
1: Hello, Sam.
0: How was the courtside hospitality, first of all, yesterday? Are you feeling dusty at all this morning?
1: No, very well behaved, actually, at the Fever game. Because it was a midday start.
0: Which,
1: a little
0: early for a camp.
1: I had too many things I had to do after the game, including watch the Mighty Eagles get a win over the Greater Western Sydney Giants. Yes, we did.
0: That was fantastic as well.
1: Wasn't it just?
0: I kept thinking it was...
1: I know.
0: Nice.

0: That's while it lasted. It might be over. It might be over. And no, they were fantastic.
1: When Milan Murdoch gave away two 50-metre penalties just by being a little bit lippy to the umpire, I'm like, oh, no. And that's it. That's the turning point right there. It wasn't.
0: We'll have to ask Rube and Jimby later in the week what the fine is amongst the group.
1: Oh, yeah, for that.
0: Surely a 100-metre penalty would be huge. But luckily they survived.
1: I know. So, I know. And Rube, another cracking game.
0: Yeah, he was awesome too.
1: So good. Like, when he was off, that's when they kicked five goals in the third quarter.
0: Yes,
1: it's like, get him back on.
0: Good results from our footy teams.
1: Good.
0: We'll talk a bit of sport with Shawnee.
1: Yeah, of course.
0: But also, interesting chat this morning after 7 o'clock about peptides.
1: Yes.
0: Which are all the rage at the minute.
1: Peptides, you say the term peptides, we just think like Essendon Football Club. But also,
0: Ozempic.
1: I have serum, like, you know, my skin serum contains peptides.
0: Yeah, yeah.
1: But this is more talking about peptides that are being spruiked in gyms and that kind of thing for better recovery and muscle building and all the rest of it, and how safe they are.
0: Yeah, apparently it's a bit of maybe an epidemic. We're going to get a doctor on the show.
1: Yeah, somebody actually knowledgeable is going to tell
0: what
1: us
0: they're talking about after 7. Talk to you more soon. See you then.
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0: on Nova 6 to 6. The guys joining us next, and $1,000 this morning. Well, every day this week, thanks to Dave and Buster's, which opens in Clarkson this Friday. Around a power play, some vouchers to the new Dave and Buster's to go with that as well.
1: Perfect.
0: So playing that shortly, guys. Joining us in just a tick.
2: 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In the round the world, Jason Derulo.
3: Hey, what up? It's yours truly, Jason Derulo. 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
5: 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Investing carries risk. Freeway southbound, underspeed Burns Beach Road. And again, at the Reed Highway merge point already, Kwinana Freeway northbound, Mortimer Road and Thomas Road merges too. And sticky in Kwinana Beach, Patterson Road northbound at Mandra Road. Anything else, call 94891777. 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Partly cloudy today, heading for a top of 23 degrees, and right now it is 9 degrees on Nova 937.
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23: Good morning, Ash Gardner with you. The fallout from last week's federal budget continues with the first news poll since the announcement now in. The Roy Morgan survey revealing the government's primary vote has taken a hit, down 3 points to 28.5%, while Angus Taylor leads as preferred Prime Minister for the first time on 33%. Tributes are pouring in for a Perth man killed in a shark attack off Rottnest Island. Stephen Mattaboni is being described as a devoted father and true gentleman. He was spearfishing with mates when he was attacked by the great white. Magic Round has been dubbed a success for the Queensland economy, bringing in $50 million for the state. Hospitality venues saw a 70% jump in business over the three-day footy festival. Canada has now reported a confirmed case of hantavirus, with one of the passengers on board a cruise ship at the centre of the outbreak developing mild symptoms. Local health officials say one of four Canadians isolating after disembarking the ship had recently tested positive. While the five Aussies and one New Zealand national in the Perth quarantine facility have so far tested negative. And Pope Leo has jumped on the 6-7 trend, the pontiff pulling the move while meeting with schoolchildren at the Vatican. Nova Sport is next.
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0: Happy days for our West Aussie footy fans with both our WA teams winning yesterday. The Dockers went to the MCG and beat the Bombers by 43. The Eagles got over the top of GWS after a slow start. Harley Reid with 34 touches and two goals.
26: Loved his game. Love how emotionally invested he is in the game and his teammates and what he's trying to do. And yeah, clearly he's a barometer for us. I think he gets a crowd going a lot as well, which is powerful, and plays his 50th game next week. So he's still at the very, very start of his career.
0: Coach Andrew McWalter there. Over to golf now, and Aussie Cameron Smith has finished fifth at the PGA Championship in Pennsylvania. And the West Coast Fever were celebrating Romelda Aiken-George's record-breaking 255th Super Netball game off the court, but they couldn't do it on the court, going down to the Swifts by six. That's the latest in sport. You're up to date on Nova.
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4: It's 6:04. Nathan, Nat and Sean. This doesn't happen very often, Sean. Both our teams are winners.
5: Oh, my God. I actually think it's happened twice this year.
4: Yeah.
5: And in history, and I'm going to say in the last decade, it probably has never happened.
4: No, it must have happened 3 times this year because we've won 3 times, didn't we?
5: Oh, yeah, have won 3 times. Yeah. It's happened 3 times this year.
4: You ain't here. You are getting surgery. You couldn't bear to face it.
5: No, and that's exactly why I booked in to get surgery once I heard that you'd won. I will say, it completely changes the mood of how West Australians get around the...
4: Right?
5: Yeah, completely.
4: Everything's up and about.
5: Yeah.
4: And 100%. So weird that it was like last night. It was a weird time for to play football. But let's have all our games at 4:15 from now on. Seems to work for us.
5: Well, yeah. Sam, what did you think?
6: I thought it was going to be bad for the Sunday scaries.
5: If me
6: the
5: too.
6: Eagles got belted yesterday. I thought, what a dour end. And instead, I was up and about it.
4: Yeah.
6: I'm a docker at 6:30.
4: Go.
6: Hey. Good on them. Good on them.
4: Hey. Good times. We've got some chance for you to head off to London to check out the Capital's Summertime Ball. Massive lineup there.
5: Yeah, your Golden Circle. So you're front and square in that one. You're getting treated like a king. Wembley Stadium.
4: Wembley Stadium, Sean. Wembley Stadium.
5: Can't even imagine.
4: And the opportunity to win $1,000 cash. We love that, right?
5: We do.
4: Oh, yeah.
5: Power play.
4: Power play is happening. All right, let's get into it. This is Dave and Thames with Rain Dance. 6:05 on Nova.
7: 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See you at the bar, you was hardly talking. That's when I knew that your heart was scarring. Friends to lovers need a part to star in. Like, wait, babe, let me

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5: What a great place to get a car, everyone. Give Greg a call. Hey, great news, as we said in the opening, Nat. Both our WA teams won. We're going to start with the Fremantle Dockers, who played in the early game against Essendon. Jeez, I was on fire with me tipping, because I said to you before we left on the weekend, oh, it's a danger game.
6: Yeah.
5: It was great dangerous call. For Essendon
6: Another
5: in the first
6: great
5: half.
6: Sean McManus call.
5: Freo just, they knocked him over. By halftime, the game was over.
6: Yeah, 100%.
5: And then it was a bit of a nil or draw from then on. Sam, you're watching as a Dockers supporter. You saw it that way?
7: Tuned in just before halftime.
5: Oh, yep.
7: And it was kind of boring after that.
5: It is. And that's a really good sign of a team.
6: Yes.
5: You are good.
6: And just getting the job done, basically. Yeah.
7: Just no injuries.
5: No injuries.
6: Yeah.
5: We will wait and see how any of the players come back, but it was good. The Fremantle Dockers have now won 9 in a row, which they did in 2014 under Ross Lyon when they finished on top of the Pops. They went out in straight sets, by the way. And in 2006, where they got beaten in the prelim final, they won the last 9 games of the season. So they've joined the record, this team.
6: Yeah, right.
5: So this week
6: against
5: St Kilda on Friday night, they get to break the record and set a new mark for the Freo Footy Club.
6: Is this a danger game?
5: Absolutely it is. Ross the boss, mate. He brings his good shit over here when we play.
6: He said yesterday was a danger game too, so you don't know what you're talking about.
5: Justin Longyear was asked about the record-breaking effort.
8: Well, I just try and treat every game on its merits, right? This week was about Essendon. It wasn't about playing at the MCG. It wasn't about the record. Yeah, and next week will be about St Kilda. It won't be about breaking a record or setting a new bar or any of that.
5: Stay in the moment, Nat.
6: Yep. 1 week at a time.
5: 100%.
6: Might as well have said it.
5: Control the controllables.
6: Yes.
5: Over the West Coast Eagles now. And did you tip them?
6: I'm not in a tipping competition this year, so I didn't need to.
5: I certainly did not.
6: I wouldn't have known, if I was being smart about it.
5: And last time the West Coast Eagles played the Giants over here, Finn Callahan put on a clinic and Lachie Whitfield put on a clinic. It's two guys were prime movers for the GWS Giants, and they absolutely killed the West Coast Eagles. I thought that would be the case. Minnie McWalter went to work. He said, hey, Milan, you got a job on Whitfield?
6: Yeah.
5: Just tag him off the forward line. And Brady Hoff, you're on Finn O'Callaghan and stop him from doing as much damage as he's always done.
6: And the West Coast Eagles,
5: with their pressure, got over the top in that one.
6: Well, thank God Ruben Jimby came back on in the third quarter, because with him off the field, the Giants kicked 5 goals.
5: Yeah, they did. It was mentioned in the commentary.
6: Get him back on.
5: It was. It was mainly to do with the centre square stuff, because they just burnt out in the middle of that and just scored. So,
6: Bailey Williams was terrific.
5: He played
6: out of his skin.
5: He needs to have a drug test, because he was the most influential player on the ground, even though Harley had 34 and kicked 2 goals. His opponent, Harley, had 38.
6: Yes.
5: Oh, they were just going head-to-head. Yes. But Harley was great. And he was really, really good. And he probably gets the Brownlow votes from the umpires. Mm. But Bailey Williams was my supporting player on the field.
6: Yeah, for sure. Absolutely.
5: Without him, they do not
6: win. Yeah.
5: I don't know what was going on.
6: He was terrific.
5: With that guy.
6: I did think in that last quarter, though, when Milan Murdoch gave away 2 50-metre penalties for being a bit lippy to the umpire, I thought, geez, if we lose it because of this, imagine that devastation. So luckily for him, that didn't happen.
5: Yes. The first penalty, no problem, I understand it. Then he turned to the umpire and went, what? And the umpire blew his whistle and gave another one. I'm like, get real. The umpires were terrible.
6: Yeah.
5: They were terrible. There's so many holding the balls that were not given and given.
6: Yes.
5: And you're like, be consistent. And I understand sometimes the lesser umpires get those later games on a Sunday
6: when
5: the bottom teams are playing.
6: Yeah.
5: But it's just not at a high level. The West Coast Eagles walked away with 26 or 27 free kicks to 9. Like it was, and I'm not saying they weren't all there, but it was so inconsistent.
6: Yeah.
5: And it can frustrate the crowd and, more importantly, the players.
6: The players, for sure.
5: That double free kick wasn't there, Nat.
6: No.
5: The 100.
7: Well, we'll have to ask Ruben, but what did the fine used to be? If you gave away a 100-metre penalty, what was the consequence in the team meeting?
5: There'd be cartons of beer getting around. Absolutely. There'd be a lot of consequences. So he'd be up for something.
6: Milan is funding the entire footy trip at this rate.
5: But the Eagles were great and their pressure was outstanding.
6: It was.
5: On the flip side, the GWS Giants and Adam Kingsley, he is He needs to be under pressure.
6: Don't tell me he's under the pump.
5: He needs to be. No, he needs to be. Their game plan, when I was sitting down there with my older son and he missed the first half, I said, you watch these guys play.
6: Yeah.
5: How ridiculous they're playing in that they're putting their teammates under pressure. And some of the decision-making was so bad. And that comes down to coaching.
6: Yeah, sure, sure.
5: 100% comes down to coaching. And I think they've got a lot of injuries. West Coast Eagles have got key injuries to a couple of their players.
6: Yep.
5: GWS have got more injuries, but their talent base is huge now.
6: Yeah, that's right.
5: They should have been able to get it done. And they're just, as I said, the way they played yesterday, flicking the ball around, making really ordinary decisions, kicking short to one-on-ones, they imploded
6: massively.
5: Good,
6: keep it up.
5: I just think their coach needs to kick up the arse, to be fair.
6: Speaking of coaches, Sean, the classic, the stereotype happened. Carlton Football Club got the win. Their coach gets the arse, resigned, and lo and behold, they pull out a win.
5: Unbelievable.
6: It must be heartbreaking for Michael Vosters. They're capable of it. And it happens a lot. It's not every time, but it happens a lot.
5: I think it runs at 90%.
6: Yeah, it's crazy, isn't it?
5: Yeah, 90%. Paddy Cripps went off. Harry Mackay getting around like he's the king of swing. And he's the quietest cat getting around most of the time. And I always think, he's not competitive enough for me.
6: Yeah.
5: I would have ditched him years ago.
6: And then he pulls that out.
5: Oh, my God. Every time a coach gets a sack. Anyway, who cares about those teams? WA's up and about. We're on a roll. Let's keep it going.
6: Yes, it's 19 past six on Nova.
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6: All right, let's talk weather. Partly cloudy and 23 today. It's sitting about 10 in the city right now. Tomorrow, 25, 26 on Wednesday. It's a fine week ahead. There is no rain on the horizon. Can't turn the rain check off yet. I know. How about that? Here's Christy with what's happening on the roads.
9: Mitchell Freeway South, that is under speed at Birds Beach Road. And again, at the Reed Highway merge point. If you can ask, Quinana Freeway North, that at Mortimer Road. And again, at the Thomas Road merge there as well. Still looking pretty good on the Graham Farmer Freeway and in the North Bridge Tunnel. Tonkin Highway is building a bit here and there, and same story on Roe Highway as well. Delays in Quinana Beach, Patterson Road, northbound at Mandra Road. Bit of a Q2 Thomas Road, westbound at Rockingham Road, and further up Rockingham Road near Anchortel Road there as well. Anything else? 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
6: Thanks so much, Christy. Coming up a little later this morning, after 7 o'clock, your chance to head to London to take in everything that is the summertime ball. The lineup is unbelievable. Everybody you can imagine is
5: going to
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0: Great work, Tame Impala. That's Dracula. It's Nathan Ann and Sean for Shell Ready Express. 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Should we take medical advice from people on TikTok? Specifically about peptides. The answer may surprise you. I don't think it will. We're talking to a proper doctor before 7 o'clock about that very thing.
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3: 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Mitchell Freeway southbound, slow Burns Beach Road, then Whitfords Avenue through to Warwick Road, and again at the Reed Highway merge point. Kwinana Freeway northbound, busy Anketell Road through to Rowley Road. A little active in Bibra Lake, North Lake Road northbound at Bibra Drive, and in Kwinana Beach, Patterson Road northbound at Mandra Road too. Anything else, call 9489 1777. 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Partly cloudy today, heading for top of 23. Right now it's 10 on Nova 937.
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4: Good morning, Ash Gardner with you. The federal government's budget has done little to win over voters. New polling has revealed opposition leader Angus Taylor leads as preferred PM with 33% of the vote. The Roy Morgan survey shows Labor's primary vote has slumped 3 points to 28.5%. A Qantas flight from Melbourne to Dallas has been forced to divert to Tahiti after an unruly passenger allegedly bit a flight attendant. It's alleged the New Zealand passenger also tried to open a door mid-flight. The airline has now banned him from all Qantas group flights. Donald Trump is stepping up pressure on Iran to sign a peace deal, warning Tehran the clock is ticking. The US president taking to Truth Social to say time is of the essence. It comes as fresh strikes rain down on Abu Dhabi. The World Health Organization has declared an international emergency after a recent Ebola outbreak in Africa. More than 80 people have died from the new strain within days, with hundreds more infected. And the Eurovision 2026 winner has received a hero's welcome while touching back down in Bulgaria. She treated fans to a surprise concert at Sofia Airport. Nova Sport is next.
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5: The West Coast Eagles have brought up their third win of the season with a 17-point win over the Giants. Their coach, Andrew McWalter, extremely happy with their pressure.
6: We had some dominant periods of the game where we were able to own the territory with 30 front half turnovers, which is a massive amount. We've been focusing really hard on our defence, as you could imagine, and we sort of saw it come together a bit more tonight, which was really pleasing.
5: Good news also for the Dockers, who wrapped up their ninth straight victory, knocking off the Bombers at the G by 43 points. Coach Justin Longmire says they weren't perfect.
7: First half, I thought we were really, really strong. I know they missed a couple of shots, but I thought we defended our front half, but for most part in the first half, really well. They got us through the corridor a couple of times, but yeah, so I think defensively we're reasonably good, but we put our defence under a fair bit of pressure in the last half of our contest.
5: The NBA have crowned their MVP for the season, with OKC's Shai Gilgeous-Alexander taking out the crown for a second straight year. And plenty of drama again overnight in the EPL, with Leeds leaving it until the 96th minute to win against Brighton. Manchester United had a 3-2 win over Nottingham Forest, while Newcastle took care of West Ham 3-1, which leaves the Hammers in the relegation zone. That's the latest in sport. 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
16: Nathan,
17: Nat and Sean
16: on Nova 937. It's 23 to 7, Nathan, Nat and Sean. Coming up after 7 o'clock, Sean had to face a very harsh reality on Saturday night.
18: I did, yeah. I did.
16: And you're not dealing very well with it, are you?
18: I got away with it okay at this point in time. It's going to be a long year.
16: It's only going to get worse and he might be buying a shotgun. We'll tell you more about that after 7. Right now, here's Swiftie, The Fate of Ophelia.

0: That's Taylor Swift with The Fate of Ophelia. It is 19 to 7, Nathan, Ant and Sean. Heartbreaking news off the back of Rottnest over the weekend, Sean, with that shark attack, fatal shark attack.
1: Yeah, Stephen Matabony, who was the young man, and I say young because he's only 38, who passed away due to that shark attack. And the news came in pretty thick and fast, Nat, that there was an attack at Geordie Bay. And when you... Yeah, everyone's been to Rotto.
0: That's right, and you frequent it a lot.
1: Yeah. Oh my God, it's a short bay, and everyone swims around the jetty and stuff like that. But it turns out that's where he was brought in by his fellow divers. His crew of people. There's two boats out there at the time, Nat, and they went out to Horseshoe Reef, which is a good old K off the coast.
0: Yeah.
1: But we all feel for the family.
0: Off the coast of Rottnest.
1: Which is a long, long way out. And you're spearfishing. Everyone will know that there's dangers and there's perhaps the opportunity to come in close contact with a big shark at some stage when you're doing that. But when it's your passion, you kind of just get out there and get it done.
0: Yeah, it's like anything that you do where there's a risk associated with it, you weigh that up over the enjoyment of what you're doing or whatever and the chances of it happening to you.
1: It's just they are minuscule.
0: Yeah, that's right. But it's so sad for that family. You know, heartbreaks for them. Yeah, it's tough. It's really tough.
1: Two young children as well, 4-month-old daughter and a 4-year-old as well.
0: Yeah, that's grim.
1: And to his wife, we're feeling for that family massively, and I'm sure all the community are wrapping their arms around them, but that was really bad news. And I think everyone in WA, because we've had shark attacks for such a long period of time, it's always heightened that story when it comes out.
0: That's right. You know, it is everybody – is shocked when we hear of another case like this, and you go, what? There's nothing you can do about it. Do you know what I mean? That was you're in the open sea essentially out there, aren't you?
1: You are. So we feel for everyone and to everybody who responded, because a lot of the talk at Rottnest was the response of police, the medical people who were on board there, and of course Matt's friends. So
0: they had to deal with it in the spot.
1: They said it was really tough scenes for everybody. Would be an understatement. So we hope everybody's doing well. We think doing well is not the right term, but
0: coping
1: we're
0: okay
1: thinking of you
0: under the circumstances. Yeah, for sure. It's 16 to 7 on Nova.
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0: Weather-wise, today we're headed for a partly cloudy top of 23. It's currently about 11 degrees in the city. Tomorrow, look, 25, 26 on Wednesday.
1: Crazy.
0: This is
1: beautiful.
0: Winter's 2 weeks away.
1: And there's no wind too. So if you go cruising along the river and or the ocean, it's just amazing conditions.
0: Yeah, it is magical at the moment. Here's Christy with the latest on the roads.
4: Starting with the freeways first, freeway southbound slow at Burns Beach Road, then Whitfords Avenue through to Warwick Road and again near the Reed Highway merge point. Quinana Freeway northbound busy Anchortel Road through to Rowley Road. And not too bad on the Graham Farmer Freeway. It is a little busy now in Bibra Lake, North Lake Road, northbound at Bibra Drive and again in Quinana Beach to Patterson Road, northbound at Mandurah Road. And keep in mind those roadworks, Cedric Street on-ramp to Mitchell Freeway northbound is closed until the middle of this year. Cedric Street westbound also closed at Mitchell Freeway. Detours are in place. 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
0: Thanks so much, Christy. 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We're going to catch up with a doctor who has the actual lowdown on what's the story with peptides.
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0: That's One Republic with Stop and Stay. It is 7 to 7, Nathan, Ant and Sean. If you like the sound of $1,000, if you reckon you could, I don't know, maybe find a use for it. Well, stick around. Power Play will be coming your way after 8 o'clock.
1: There's been an emergence of peptides lately around the scene, and a lot of young people, unfortunately, are using these, Natalie, without doing any education or finding out exactly where they're from.
0: Let's get educated.
1: Yeah, let's talk to Dr. Tim Jones. He's an absolute specialist in this area, particularly to do with young people and health.
0: Morning, Tim.
2: Good morning. It's good to be talking with you.
1: Good on you, Tim.
0: For most of us, all we know about peptides is either the serum that we use on our face and or the Essendon Football Club.
1: Yes,
0: but that's true. There's more to it, right?
2: Yeah, well, it's become a bit of a buzzword, an umbrella term for so many different things, and I think that's contributing to the misinformation that people are getting out there.
1: Okay, so yeah, getting back to it, the first thing I come across was when the Essendon Football Club were done many years ago and they had to explain themselves. So I've looked into it. So peptides is a branched chain amino acid, which is just really a small group of amino acids that join themselves together, as opposed to a protein, which is a long form or a long chain?
2: Yeah, that's not a bad way of describing it. I just describe it to patients as these are signaling molecules. They tell parts of the body to either switch on or switch off, and that's their function.
0: Okay, so and we're aware that there's growing use amongst young people, particularly with regards to like the looks maxing kind of vibe, people, you know, who are working out a lot, that it can enhance their, I don't want to say performance, but their results, I guess. There's a bit of a black market, right? So there, you don't know what you're getting. Is that the issue?
2: That's been the big concern from us in healthcare, that these are being promoted to people as a very safe, modern, scientific alternative to historical performance-enhancing drugs, you know, things like testosterone or anabolic steroids. But in fact, these products that people are purchasing online are being manufactured in people's backyards. There's no quality or safety data. And for a lot of these products, they themselves may actually be entirely experimental with no human studies yet. So there's absolutely no information about what the long-term impacts on someone's health could be if using them.
1: Yeah, I imagine that there'd be a lot of stuff coming in from China and all those places which can produce these things, and they could be coming from all kinds of different angles.
2: Yeah, and there's money to be made, sadly. When some of these products are intercepted, what we find is that what people think they've purchased, what they're actually getting, may contain nothing of the sort and may contain a whole bunch of compounds that they absolutely don't want to be injecting into their bodies.
0: Is there a way that if people need these things or want to use them, that they can obtain them where they can guarantee the quality, one, and that they can, it can be, are there doctors prescribing them so that they're supervising the use of them? Is that an option, or is it not there yet?
2: No, look, there are some peptides in the cosmetic and in the performance and musculoskeletal space that have undergone some rigorous human study.
0: Yeah.
2: And doctors around Australia can apply for permits to prescribe these in experimental cases.
0: Sure.
2: The main difference is here is that the person who's taking these products has a really good understanding. There's that oversight and support being provided.
0: Mm.
2: And also that what is being prescribed is absolutely a legitimate product made to the quality and safety standards required to use in Australia.
0: Rather than something that they saw on TikTok. Is that what you're saying?
2: Exactly. Okay. And ordered from a WhatsApp chat. Yeah, exactly.
1: Okay. Yeah. Dr. Jones, I'm coming off the back of a shoulder injury, and I haven't heard anyone talk about peptides for a decade. Mm. But then all of a sudden I've had three people in the last 2 weeks come up to me and say, talk to me about peptides, and relatively throw a suggestion at me. So I know that one name was BPC-157, and there was another one called TB-500.
2: Yep.
1: Now, they're to do with injury repair.
2: Really common.
1: So,
2: These are being heavily marketed online. They are completely experimental products, but they're being sold as these will aid in injury healing. You just need to inject them where you've had the injury.
1: Yep.
2: And what we're really worried about here is that in the limited amount of studies that have been done, the impact of these products is nowhere near as strong as what it's being marketed as being.
0: Right.
2: Basically,
0: it's not
2: people being told
0: cure.
2: This is a miracle cure.
0: Yeah.
2: But in fact, kind of a lot of this is actually the placebo effect coming to play, that if people have injected something, most people are going to feel better for a couple of weeks anyway, just purely because they've done something that they think might help.
0: Yeah.
1: So what does the future look like? It seems because I've had a few injuries in my day because I used to play sport a lot, by the way. Stem cell therapy is one thing that I've heard a lot of people go to Mexico and they get the stem cells done because I've got, you know, injuries in my neck and shoulders and everywhere else. Where are we going? Because we're talking about peptides now, but it seems like there's a lot of synthetic stuff that's being made so your body can repair itself. Are we miles off that situation where it's been ticked off by the medical people, or...?
2: Look, we may well get to there in the future, but at this point we're still miles off. Mm-hmm. Because one of the things that is fundamentally true about these products is because of what they do in the body, they will influence lots of different body systems beyond what the immediate effects could be.
0: Right.
2: And so the worry is that you really need 10 to 20 years data on willing human patients using these to know what those long-term implications could be. And we've seen this time and time again in health where people use products because they're meant to be revolutionary. And 20 years later, we've become very aware that actually there were all these problems that only now we're just seeing.
1: Oh, like COVID?
0: Yeah.
2: Exactly.
0: Or you know, thalidomide.
2: You might remember thalidomide is a really strong example of that.
0: Good advice.
1: Very interesting. Good advice. Absolutely. Yeah.
0: So I mean, to sum it up, essentially, don't get your health advice from TikTok and don't buy stuff on WhatsApp. Yeah, it's a good rule of thumb.
2: Yeah, and if you're a parent or a friend, start asking people about what sort of information they're getting and are they believing it? Because a lot of the young people I'm talking to, when these ads first started showing up in their social media feeds, they were rightly sceptical.
0: Yes.
2: But because they're just getting saturated by them over time, it's starting to erode into their, maybe I am missing a trick.
1: Yeah.
2: Maybe I am just kind of not on the bandwagon. And so I think as friends, colleagues and loved ones, it's our place to have those discussions so that we can get ahead of that misinformation.
0: Yeah.
1: Dr. Jones, absolute pleasure for taking the time to chat with us today. We really appreciate it, mate.
0: Appreciate that. Thank you.
2: Great to talk
0: and
2: to you
0: Sean's got a few more questions so we can have a free consultation, essentially.
1: Yeah, absolutely. Absolutely. I do have private health cover.
0: It's now a telehealth consult. Thanks so much, Tim.
2: Thanks so much for your time.
1: Have a great day, mate. Let's go. Nathan, Nat and Sean. Listen via the Nova Player. 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
3: 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Madison called in earlier to say there is a crash in Bibra Lake on North Lake Road at Bibra Drive. That's blocking up left lane. Traffic busy there. Freeway southbound slow Whitford Avenue through to Reed Highway. Quinana Freeway northbound Mortimer Road through to Rolly Road. Again, South Street through to Leach Highway and delays in Nedlands Winthrop Avenue at Aberdare Road. Anything else, call 0489 1777. Bowel cancer. Cancer is Australia's deadliest cancer for people aged 25 to 54. 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Partly cloudy today, heading for a top of 23, and right now it is 11 degrees on Nova 937.
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5: Good morning, Ash Gardner with you. The federal government's budget has done little to sway voters in Labor's favour. The Roy Morgan survey revealing Angus Taylor leads the way as preferred PM with 33% of the vote, while Labor's primary vote has slumped 3 points to 28.5%. There's been some mid-air drama on board an international Qantas flight. The flight from Melbourne to Dallas was forced to divert to Tahiti after a New Zealand passenger allegedly bit a flight attendant and tried to open a door mid-flight. The airline has now banned him from all Qantas group flights. Magic Round has been a big win for business, injecting $50 million into the Brisbane economy. 148,000 fans attended the multi-day footy festival. The US president has issued a warning to Iran, saying the clock is ticking as talks to end the conflict in the Middle East stall. Donald Trump taking to Truth Social to say time is of the essence. And Barbara Streisand will miss the Cannes Film Festival, where she was set to accept her honorary Palme d'Or after suffering a knee injury. She released a statement to say she's deeply honoured to receive the accolade. Nova Sport is next.
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1: Happy days for our West Aussie footy fans with both our WA teams winning yesterday. The Dockers went to the MCG and beat the Bombers by 43. The Eagles got over the top of GWS after a slow start. Harley Reid with 34 touches and 2 goals.
7: Loved his game. Love how emotionally invested he is in the game and his teammates and what he's trying to do. And yeah, clearly he's a barometer for us. I think he gets a crowd going a lot as well, which is powerful, and plays his 50th game next week. So he's still at the very, very start of his career.
1: Coach Andrew McWalter there. Over to golf now, and Aussie Cameron Smith has finished 5th at the PGA Championship in Pennsylvania. And the West Coast Fever were celebrating Romelda Aiken-George's record-breaking 255th Super Netball game off the court, but they couldn't do it on the court, going down to the Swifts by 6. That's the latest in sport. You're up to date on Nova.
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11: It's 10 past 7. Nathan, Nat, and Sean, welcome. Joel Creasy.
15: Morning, Joel.
11: Joel. Oh, he can't hear.
15: He's just plugging in his headphones. Gosh. We were having a conversation off there.
11: Very unprofessional. Look at him
15: go. Like, I'm a DJ.
11: Is he with us yet? No, he's still plugging it in. Come on.
16: I'm here. I think my big booty might have sat on the headphone jack and I've snapped it in half. So I'm just currently standing holding it to the port.
15: The insert.
11: Wow, it's a high-tech studio.
15: So your big butt, and yeah. We do know, you were just telling me also that your jacket didn't fit you the other night. What's happening here?
16: Well, yeah, now I feel like a real fatty boom shakalaka because as I was leaving the house on Friday night to host a function with one Natalie Locke, I was wearing a gold blazer because the theme was 80s.
15: Yeah. Mm.
16: And just as I walked out the door, my mum goes, "Whoa, that doesn't fit you very well." I'm like, well, what am I meant to do now, Mum? The event starts in an hour.
15: By the way, thanks, you Mum. Two look great together.
11: Thank you.
15: Yeah, you look fantastic.
11: Yes, we are Perth's hot new couple.
15: You are.
16: I know. Perth's hot new couple who we did our sound check and then we went up to Nat's room for a champagne.
11: We did.
16: Didn't quite realise the time, did we?
11: Yeah, no, those like we started getting text messages saying, "Are you coming down here or what?" It's like, it's about to start. I went, yeah, I guess.
15: Oh, we're here for an event. Yeah, okay.
11: Well, Joel, zip me
16: we'll
11: up.
16: I know, Nat looked gorgeous.
11: Stop it. We are going to talk about the perils of my dress a little bit later this morning. Next, though.
15: Yeah.
11: It was a big weekend for one Joel Creasy because, of course, it was Eurovision weekend. He's going to talk us through all the results.
16: Oh, my gosh.
11: Bit of a boil over. That's next. Here's Bruno Mars, I Just Might.

0: I just might. That's Bruno Mars. It's Nathan and Sean Fischel, Ready Express, at 7:15. Joel, Eurovision, discuss.
1: Huge weekend. I actually saw Albo on Saturday night at the function I was at, and it was, everyone was in a tiz because Delta was in, you know, a hot, well, she was a hot favourite to win the competition.
0: She was never going to win.
1: I know. You did call it. Fed Square even had a viewing party from 5 a.m.
0: Hilarious. The flares were going off.
2: Did they? Where was the machete bin at that stage?
1: It was encrusted in glitter. I love Eurovision.
2: That's a good idea.
1: Finland, the hot favourites, they placed worse than Delta. We've got to realise that Delta coming fourth is still a remarkable result.
2: Yes. Joel, given, can I... I think it's underwhelming, and the reason why is because Dami got second.
1: Yes. Dami got second. That was in our second year competing. So Guy Sebastian came fifth his first year, and then Dami came second, maybe when we were still kind of popular with the televoters. So she came second in the jury, which we're a little bit miffed by that.
2: Right.
1: And then fourth in the televote, which saw her came fourth overall once the results were combined. Finland, who were the hot favourites, placed, I think, about sixth. But Bulgaria, out of nowhere.
0: Out of nowhere. No one was talking about them, and next minute.
1: Yeah, bangaranga. Interpret that how you will.
0: Here it is.
2: I like the beat. I like the beat.
0: Good beat. Her vocals aren't amazing, but, you know, she's
1: it is
0: brought a bit of
1: Eurovision.
0: Life to it. It is. Hilarious. Yeah. Bangaranga, apparently, we looked it up, is a Jamaican term for a bit of a banger of a party.
2: Yeah, I know, but...
0: But it's also got Indian vibes.
1: She's hello, not very Bulgarian.
2: Bulgarian, speaking Jamaican...
0: It's so funny because some of the songs you go, they're like this, like wacky left field. Then there's others that are like, the Croatian one was like a ancient folk song. Like it was it, like that's what
1: that,
0: it sounded
1: that tends
0: like.
1: To be their MO.
0: Yeah. And then.
2: And they've never won?
0: Coming dead last was the UK.
1: I remember.
3: If only there was a language that I could count in that would make me feel better.
0: UK. So he's singing in German.
2: Oh, Joel, that's terrible.
0: Why is the UK guy singing in German? I didn't understand that bit.
1: No idea. UK and Germany
0: tend to really love the
1: gutter. Yeah. They did do well a couple of years back when Sam Ryder won, came second rather, and then the UK in Liverpool hosted on Ukraine's behalf, who had won that year. Delta really, the thing about Eurovision is that the fans, you want to go over and secure those fans, and Delta has done herself a world of favours because those fans, they are passionate. Trust me, I know when I mispronounced one country's artist who has 4,000 consonants in their name and no vowel, and they let you know. Delta did us proud, and she was competing in the around the 8th or 9th spot, which is not really where you want to sit in the grand final.
0: Yeah.
1: But it also is the spot that Loreen first won with arguably the greatest Eurovision song of all time, Euphoria. Mm. So it's doable, but the televote's where it's always going to, you know.
0: I looked at the results because I had nothing better to do yesterday, and when you compared the jury vote to the televote, some of them were relatively close, and you go, Delta's, there wasn't a big disparity, but, you know, which dropped her a couple of places.
2: Yep.
0: But some, like Moldova, for example, was one where there was a massive disparity between the public vote and the jury. The jury hated them, but the public loved them. And you go, what is that about? And why is Moldova popular all of a sudden?
1: Like, I haven't looked into it, but I'm assuming the same would have been the case of Bulgaria. Mm. The public would have really got behind it because they do like the more kitschy Eurovision acts, and that's why the semi-finals are so great, because a lot of the really weird ones get knocked out.
0: Yes.
1: But that is Australia's second best result. We are very good at Eurovision. We often place in the top 10. So Delta will be stoked.
0: We'd had a couple of years in the wilderness, though, so it was good to be back
2: here
0: at the top again.
1: Yeah.
2: He was terrible, wasn't he?
0: That Gojo last year was horrendous.
1: Oh. He
0: didn't make the finals.
1: He did get to perform, though, in semi-final one this year in Vienna. They did the hosts were not well received, but as a commentator, you really don't want the host to be great because it gives you more material to work with. But they did do a number in semi-final one about the difference between Austria and Australia, which featured Gojo.
0: And a kangaroo,
1: And I did see a big dancing kangaroo behind Delta in her box waiting for the results, which Graham Norton had
0: a field
1: day with.
0: Cringe, but to the Europeans, they're like, oh, that's
1: That's how they get to work.
0: Yeah, for sure.
1: They all have one as a pet.
0: All right, we now have to wait another year for the next Eurovision.
2: Who will be next?
0: It's going to be held in Bulgaria.
2: Oh, yeah. There you go. Okay.
1: Chukka's Bulgaria.
0: Yeah. Good on them. Right? It's 21 past 7 on Nova.
4: 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Peace of mind from a team that stays by your side for all the days you need support after moving in. BC 5409. Perth traffic.
5: Nova 937.
0: All right, let's talk weather. 23, partly cloudy, sitting at 11 degrees in the city right now. The next few days, though, 25 and 26, mostly sunny.
2: Joel.
0: Glorious weather.
2: Back over here.
1: Yes, Sean, I am. This weekend, I'm back in Perth. You can't get rid of me.
2: There you go.
0: Oh, it's raining on Saturday. No, it's not. No, it's not. Nah. We would never.
1: I have dance rehearsals with my mum this weekend for our live show. I kid you not.
0: Got to work through the choreography.
2: That's so funny.
0: It's Christy with what's happening on the roads.
6: There's a breakdown in Nearabart Mitchell Freeway South at a Burns Beach Road. The left emergency lane has blocked traffic under speed approaching that. Further down, Freeway South Baslow, Wickfords Avenue to Reed Highway. A breakdown too in Como, Quinana Freeway North, at the exit to Canning Highway. The left emergency lane there is closed by incident response. Otherwise, Freeway North Baslow, Mortimer Road through to Rolly Road, again South Street through to Leach Highway as well. Tonkin Highway busy south at Reed Highway, and again northbound from Kelvin Road through to Hale Road there as well. Anything else, call 948-91777. 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
0: Thanks, Christy. Still to come, your chance to head to London for the Summertime Ball. Massive lineup.
1: It's massive at Wembley Stadium.
0: I know, happening before 8 o'clock. Here's Sam Fender and Olivia Dean with Rain Me In.

0: what we have to do with Sean all the time. Rain him in.
1: Rain him in.
0: Out of control.
1: It is. Loose unit.
0: 26 past 7. Maybe that, Sean, after 8 o'clock. Do you reckon you could use a grand?
1: Oh, yeah. Yes, please. Absolutely.
0: Right. Well, we've got one on the line when we play Power Play.
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13: 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Still a breakdown near about Mitchell Freeway South at a Burns Beach Road in the left emergency lane. Traffic is slow there. Further down, it's busy Whitfords Avenue to Reed Highway. Breakdown in Como, Quinana Freeway Northbound at the exit to Canning Highway. The left emergency lane's closed. And Freeway Northbound busy Mortimer Road through to Rolly Road, then South Street through to Leach Highway. Anything else, call 9491777. 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Partly cloudy today. Heading for top 23. Right now it's 11 on Nova 937.
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16: Good morning, Ash Gardner with you. Labor and Anthony Albanese have taken a post-budget hit in the polls. The Resolve Political Monitor shows Angus Taylor leads as preferred PM for the first time with 33% of the vote. Labor's primary vote is down 2 percentage points to 29%. A man killed in a shark attack off Rottnest Island has been identified as father of two, Stephen Mattaboni. Tributes are pouring in for the 38-year-old, described as a devoted father and true gentleman. He was spearfishing with mates when he was attacked by the great white. A New Zealand man has been banned from all Qantas flights after a mid-air incident that saw the plane forced to divert to Tahiti. The passenger was on board the flight from Melbourne to Dallas when he allegedly bit a flight attendant and tried to open a door. To the US, an air show in Idaho has been cancelled after two fighter jets collided mid-air while performing manoeuvres. All four crew members managed to evacuate safely. The airbase is now in lockdown. And the Michael Jackson movie, Michael, has returned to number one at the US box office in its fourth weekend of release. It's now raked in more than $700 million globally. Nova Sport is next.
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11: The West Coast Eagles support up their third win of the season with a 17-point win over the Giants. Their coach, Andrew McWalter, extremely happy with their pressure.
12: We had some dominant periods of the game where we were able to own the territory with 30 front half turnovers, which is a massive amount. We've been focusing really hard on our defence, as you could imagine, and we sort of saw it come together a bit more tonight, which was really pleasing.
11: Good news also for the Dockers, who wrapped up their ninth straight victory, knocking off the Bombers at the G by 43 points. Coach Justin Longmire says they weren't perfect.
17: My first half, I thought we were really, really strong. I know they missed a couple of shots, but I thought we defended our front half, but for most part in the first half, really well. They got us through the corridor a couple of times, but yeah, so I think defensively we're reasonably good, but we put our defence under a fair bit of pressure in the last half with our contest.
11: The NBA have crowned their MVP for the season, with OKC's Shai Gilgeous-Alexander taking out the crown for a second straight year.

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6: It's 24 to 8. Nathan, Nat and Sean, we've got Joel Creasy with us. But Sean, you're the one we're worried about. I felt like we need to do a welfare check on you on Saturday night.
7: Look, Shawnee. I slept okay. Mainly because I had 1,000 beers. And I think that knocked me out, Nat.
8: What were you up to?
6: Yeah, it's a great question, Joel.
7: My daughter had her first ever dinner dance, Joel, and she was a partner going along to Scotch College.
6: So a boy asked her to a dance?
7: Yes!
8: Wow, oh my Lord. That's good. Like, I never got invited to any dances or formals outside of my own. Mm. So that's, you know, that's a win.
7: That's a win. That's a win.
6: It does. Is it a win, though, expensive. Sean, that the boys are sniffing around?
7: That makes me nervous.
6: She's not even 16 yet. She'll be 16 next month.
7: Yeah, I know. I was a bit nervous.
6: I've seen the photo. We probably need to send it to Joel because she looks like she's 25 and a model.
7: It's so funny, Joel.
8: Uncle Joel will look after her.
7: Yeah, I hope you will. It's so funny because we all see when the girls around 16, 17 start going to balls and that, and they all look, you know, like women.
6: Yes, because they put the work in, right? Yeah. So they, you know, they get their eyelashes done, they go the full face of makeup, they get it professionally done, hair, this didn't happen in my day, by the way, but everything, eyebrows are on point, everything's perfect, right?
8: And the fellas are in tarot hats.
6: Yes. And
7: the boys are
6: wearing their dad's ill-fitting suits.
7: And it didn't look like many of them had haircuts or put gel in their hair or anything like that. They look so awkward, and I feel for them because I was one of them, and you always... You're second-guessing yourself and, you know, I'm going out with a girl tonight. And, oh, my God, what am I
8: allowed to do? Oh, certainly second-guessing that.
7: But, Joel, we went to a prees. We went to prees so the girls could all catch up before we actually went to the pre-prees. That was pre-prees before the prees where the boys got to meet their partners. But one of Sunny's friends was saying that she was telling me that she actually has never met the guy she was going to the dinner dance with.
6: What? Oh, so it's just a friend, friend of a friend.
7: It's a friend of a friend who sent her a message on Instagram to say, hey, would you come to this ball with me? And she just went, yeah, no worries. She did tell me she stalked the guy.
6: Yeah, of course. You've got to check out his socials.
7: But they never actually met, so it was a blind date for the first time.
6: Did they even, like, call? Oh, no, they don't call.
7: There's no calling.
8: Wow, yeah, just the Insta DMs.
7: So when we rocked up to
8: both of their behalf.
7: Yes, when we rocked up to the house when the kids got to meet each other and they were going in cars driven by a couple of parents all together, there's probably about 14 kids.
6: Where were they going?
7: That was actually at the school. They had it at the school and they did it all up, spent the money doing it up, which is interesting. Mm. But that was the first time they'd met each other, and when we walk in, I was wondering if she could actually spot him. She had seen photos of him and stuff. Yes. So that was a bit easier.
6: Can you imagine, is it you? No,
8: oh. I'm wearing purple. Yeah.
7: Wow. Exactly. A black and white suit with a tie. Yeah, you got me?
8: It would be amazing if they go on to, you know, to know each other for many years or
6: great
8: perhaps
6: make
8: become a couple. For many years. That's very cute.
7: But I was wondering if blind dates actually happen.
8: Yeah.
6: Have you ever done one, Joel?
8: You have? Yeah, I went on
6: completely blind?
8: Yeah.
6: Before and after? Yeah,
8: actually, the bloke picked me up. I think he wanted to show off his car. I was really young. And I just moved to Melbourne.
6: So who set you up? How did you find him?
8: Emeril Shiano. And she was a friend of his. And he picked me up. We went to see this film, Have You Heard About the Morgans, which is a Sarah Jessica Parker film. And I think I've told you this story. This is when it happened. About 20 minutes in, he said he was going to get a choc top. I was like, yum, get me one. Mm. Boys are very pleased. He never returned.
6: Oh! So he drove you there in his car and then left you there.
8: Yeah, it was like a really proactive Uber.
6: Yes. Now, I've got a couple of questions about this because you're at the movies. You're not exactly talking to one another. So what did you do to put him off so severely?
8: Maybe the fact that I was enjoying the

0: film, which we know
1: oh,
0: has...
1: maybe that was a test, you're right.
0: Yeah, it was really panned by critics.
1: Yes.
0: But I love first... I always say to people, a really good first date, and this is not me trying to promote what, you know, I do, but stand-up comedy is great to go and see because you can kind of, you
1: yes,
0: know...
1: Yes, you can interact, you can... And the laughter makes you feel good, like you're happy.
0: Yeah.
1: Yeah.
0: And you can gauge their sense of humour. Yes. And then if the comedy's bad, you have something to bond over, bond over after.
2: It's perfect. That's Natalie, blind date.
1: Never been on a blind date.
2: All right, we've got one. Bring him in, Nat. Bring him in, Amy.
0: Yeah. 13, 24, 10.
2: Get in line. Get in line. Yeah. We're talking blind dates with Natalie. And we're actually talking, apart from that, when you make the offer, and Joel and I will be able to, we'll work our way through what we like for Natalie or not. But secondly, if you've been on a blind date, did it work out? Was it horrible? Did you ask for a Boysenberry chocktop?
1: And that turned them
2: off. And they were
1: off
2: like, no way, Boysenberry. No, thank you. I'm out of here.
0: That's, I think, like the top tier. That's God level chocktop. I thought.
2: Joel, my wife had a box of Boysenberry in the fridge and I said, as if anyone's going to eat them. And that was two nights ago. They were gone within half an hour.
0: Oh, my God. Actually, I think of you last night, Sean, as I smashed a few of our favourite cookies. I thought Sean will love this.
1: Exactly. All right, blind dates. And we're like, I mean, a Tinder date, it's technically a blind date, but that's kind of not what we're going for. We mean you've been set up by somebody. You've never set eyes on them. You're literally walking in going, who am I looking? I'm looking for somebody wearing a red carnation. That kind of thing.
2: Yes.
1: Like, where you have to tell them what you're wearing so that they can recognise you.
0: Which, hint, it's Nat's type. She loves someone wearing a red carnation. So okay. We'll take calls for that as well, happily.
1: Straight down the servo. I'm 13, 24, 10, blind dates. Have you been on one and did it work out?

0: That's Like a Prayer. Not the Madonna version.
1: Weirdly. No, that was Josh somebody.
0: Yeah, Fawaz. It rolls off the tongue.
1: Is he playing the IPL at the moment?
2: God, so many strings to his bow.
0: 16 to 8, we are talking about blind dates. Inspired by Sean's daughter's mate who went to the Year 11 dinner dance at Scotch with a boy. She hadn't met him yet. So he just asked her over text because it was a friend of a friend kind of situation. And
2: that's cool.
0: She said, yeah, why not? I'll do it. And she'd never set eyes on him.
1: No, and I guess, Joel, getting back to asking the question in the first place, by text, you feel like you're not, if they said no to your face,
0: yes,
1: that would be humiliating.
0: That's
1: they
0: right.
1: They say no to a text, you go, pretend that you never sent it.
0: Just leave them on read.
2: But I guess in this day and age, a text is considered quite, formal over, say, a DM or a Snapchat.
0: Great point. That's
1: snappy.
2: Yeah, and I've just seen a photo of your daughter, Sean, going to the ball.
0: Stunning. Sean has to buy a shotgun, doesn't he?
1: Yeah, definitely.
2: Yeah, I did say to Sean, does she have a good gay in her life? Because that's very important in these, in these years. Happy to help.
0: She doesn't need the style advice. She's got that down pat. She looks amazing, doesn't she?
1: Yeah.
0: Yeah. Just to talk about boys and stuff.
2: We're your publicist. Yeah.
1: Okay,
2: get away from her. Not good enough.
0: Yeah, exactly.
1: I love it.
0: Michael's in Dutch. Hi, Michael.
3: G'day, guys. How you going?
1: Good,
0: mate. Did you go on a blind date? What do you got for us?
3: So probably, 18 years ago. I remember it vividly. A mate of mine was going on a date with a girl, and he found out the morning of the date that she was bringing four or five of her friends. So,
2: No, it doesn't work like that.
3: No, it doesn't. But it all turned out well, trust me. He was frantically ringing around. It was a lunchtime catch up. So he was frantically ringing around all of his mates trying to find some tag-alongs.
0: Yes,
3: I was one of those people. I had my work Christmas party the night before, so I was
2: feeling pretty dusty.
3: So I dragged myself out of bed, jumped in the car. I was filling the clothes I was in the night before. Didn't have time to have a shower or anything
2: good
3: either.
2: Boy, so. That's a good friend.
0: Hope it wasn't a fancy dress party.
3: Yeah. No, thankfully not. Went to the lunch date. Hit it off with one of the young ladies that was there, and we've been married for 13 years last month. And we've been together for 18.
1: Still haven't had a shower.
0: Unbelievable.
2: Michael, that's incredible.
3: Yeah,
0: how low are her standards?
2: Yeah.
3: I know.
2: And
3: wow.
2: A lunch date. Lunch? That's friend zone.
3: I know. It was pretty crazy. We sort of started seeing each other after that point. Just sort of casual friends kind of stuff. And I went away to America for a month and she was still waiting for me when I came back.
0: Aww.
3: So I thought, okay, cool. Let's make it official, and we married kids and all that kind of stuff.
1: Mike, what about the other mates who turn up to?
0: Yeah, what about the guy that organised it?
1: Did any of them
0: pan out?
1: Nah.
3: I think the bloke who was set up with the original girl. I think they lasted a couple of months, so it was pretty awkward though because she was coming to all of the all of my friends' parties and stuff.
2: All loved up.
3: A long time after, so yeah. But it was a good thing to go to.
2: Yeah.
0: It worked out for you,
1: it
0: Mike.
1: Would be
0: yeah,
1: a good
0: well
1: thing.
0: Done.
2: And I'm glad you got the United States under your belt first because, have that, month and then, of course, make it official after. Very well played.
1: It's not a bad conversation if you get the call up, you're a single guy and your mate rings, hey, I'm going out with this chick, she's bringing four mates. Can you come? Oh, what?
0: No, but he was hung. He's still in bed.
1: Was he well hung though, Nat?
2: Nat keeps saying hung. I'm like, what?
0: Simone's in Hemingbrook. Hi, Simone.
4: Morning.
1: Hi, Simone.
0: Have you been set up on a blind date, Simone?
4: Yes, my best friend decided that after I got out of my marriage that I needed to move on, and so she set me up with this guy and she said, look, you're going to have to catch taxi there because I didn't have a car at that time.
0: Mm.
4: So he paid for the taxi $75 later.
0: Oh, nice.
2: Someone's doing well.
4: I showed up and I literally never left. I moved in a week later. It's now been 13
0: Get
4: years.
0: Out.
4: We built our own house together.
2: Wow. Yeah,
0: Simone? What?
2: What
0: do you mean you moved in 2 weeks later?
2: Oh, no, that's very normal.
4: No, a week later, I literally never left. I got there on a Thursday and stayed with him for the week, and then we just decided, nope, this is it. I moved in, and we've been together ever since.
2: Whoa! Simone, I get it, because Jack basically moved in from day one, and all I thought was, do you actually have a house?
0: Yeah, no, but Joel, this doesn't happen in our community, is what I'm saying.
2: I must say, this is very much more my people. And
0: very unusual, Simone. Very
1: unusual.
0: Natalie,
1: this seems unfair.
0: Yes. What, that people found happiness?
1: Are we going to... How many... We got a lot of phone calls. We'll have to ring back the suitors for you.
0: All the ones that called to date me.
2: Yeah.
0: All that the melted ones down that the
2: hung wearing a red
1: the phone was going off. You're going to have to start renting your house out in East Fremantle. Apparently, you can just hook up with someone and just move in.
0: Yeah. First, he pays my $75 cab fare.
2: Oh, I'd love that. Yeah, Nat's dating the pool boy. Wow.
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6: Nova 937.
0: It's 11 to 8, Nathan and Sean. Weather-wise, 23, partly cloudy today. And look, we've got some lovely sunny weather ahead, 25 and 26. How good is that? We've hit 12 degrees in the city right now. Here's Christy with the latest.
7: Happy to say the breakdown in Nearabup, Mitchell Freeway South out of Burnsby Troyd, that's been cleared away. But further down, Freeway South, Baslow, Whitfords Avenue to Reed Highway and again at Hutton Street. Still a breakdown in Como, Kwinana Freeway North, out of the exit to Canning Highway. The left emergency lane is closed by incident response there. And Freeway North, Baslow, Thomas Road through to Rowley Road, again Farrington Road through to Leach Highway as well. Roe Highway slowing northbound from Nicholson Road through to Tonkin Highway. And Roe Highway filling at southbound of the Greaterston Highway bypass and Hazelmere, filling up to at Applecross, Canning Highway. Highway East down at Reynolds Road. Anything else, call 9489 1777. 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
7: Oh, just imagine heading to London, greeting everyone you see by saying, hello, Governor.
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7: Heading to Wembley Stadium, being front and centre because you've got Golden Circle tickets, if you don't mind. And just checking out the lineup at Capital Summertime Ball, and it is quite the lineup.
9: I know, maybe like a bit of Fatboy Slim, a bit of BB Rexha, Jason Derulo, or Calvin Harris, Niall Horan, and the hottest artist on the planet right now, Ray. That is
7: so
9: epic.
7: Good.
10: It's a fair lineup, Joel. Vicky would like to go along. G'day, Vicky.
9: Hi, Vicky.
11: Hey, how are you?
7: Hi, Vicky. Have you spent much time in London?
11: I've never been to London.
9: Ooh, you'll love it. And there's so many good shows on the West End at the moment because I'm about to go over and my credit card got a workout last night.
7: What's the pick of the bunch that you're going to in on the West
9: well,
7: End?
9: Well, Danny Minogue suggested I see Paddington, the musical. And so I booked and I said, you've been, what's it like? And she goes, no, I've not been.
7: So that's a musical about a bear?
9: Into it.
7: Yep,
9: about
7: it.
9: A bear.
7: Okay.
10: Vicky, how does that sound? Are you musical? Are you going to the pubs? Are you going to just check out the museums and
7: Buckingham Palace?
11: All of the above.
7: Mm. Just, wander through Harrods, for example.
10: Oh, that's amazing, isn't it?
7: Yeah. Something
9: it's
7: to behold.
9: Epic. It's so epic. All of life. Everything. You feel like you're in a movie.
10: Mm.
7: Vicky, you're officially in the running. Good luck, my friend. In the running is Kelly from Iluka. Good morning, Kelly.
12: Hello.
7: Kelly, have you been to London? Tell us.
12: A couple of times, but only for a couple of days each.
7: Oh, okay.
10: Kelly.
7: Oh,
10: a couple of days.
7: Just on
10: was it work related or what was it?
12: No, just,
7: passing through
12: in before you go off to somewhere else, Yeah,
9: fair enough.
7: In transit.
9: Of this lineup, like Niall, Ray, Calvin, Jason, Bibi, who really sticks out to you?
12: Oh, I'd like to see all of them. It'd be awesome.
7: No, it's wild.
9: Correct answer.
10: But do you think Niall would be at the end of the list? Because that's where I'd put him. Myself.
9: Oh, I love a bit of slow hands.
10: Yeah, but what about
7: Yeah, but what about Niall Horan?
9: Sorry, I thought we were off air.
7: Kelly, you're officially in the running. Good luck. And here's another Kelly.
10: All
7: just,
10: the Kellys.
7: We're just full of Kellys. Kelly from Duncraig, good morning.
13: Good morning.
10: Hey, Kel.
7: Oh, so many Kellys.
13: I'm so excited.
7: I know.
10: Oh, it's great.
7: Tell us about your London experience. Have you ever been?
13: Probably about 20 years ago, back in my youth.
7: And were you there for a long time or for a good time?
13: No, only 5 days. It was just a quick fly in, fly out.
7: What do you remember? What stands out from 20 years ago in London?
13: I think the Monopoly pub tour.
7: Yeah,
9: brilliant.
10: How did that end up for you? Do you remember?
13: I don't really remember a lot of the end of it, so...
7: She went to jail. She did not,
9: pass go.
7: All right,
10: that's
7: Kel.
10: Fun.
7: Well, maybe you can relive that again if you win. Good luck. Okay, you're in the running.
13: Thank you so much.
7: We've got more opportunities coming your way after 9 o'clock. It is 3 to 8 shortly. Someone's going to win $1,000, maybe, if they play their cards right.
0: Nathan, Nat and Sean. 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